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2: 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Also, Orange Wines. Matthew Juggins of Dovecot Cellar tells all.
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4: From the Sky News Centre at 2. A handful of police officers were injured and vehicles damaged during a standoff with masked anti-migration protesters in Portsmouth on Sunday. Attempts were made to stop around 120 people who'd arrived on a small boat being driven away from the city in coaches. The government's condemned what it calls thuggish behaviour. Right-wing activist Danny Tomo, who organised the demonstration, interrupted a Sky News interview with Reform UK's Zia Youssef.
5: His Majesty's Navy, yes, it's been underinvested in by successive governments, but the idea that it can't stop unarmed men in dinghies is clearly for the birds.
6: My name's Danny Tomo, as you know who I am.
7: We're not looking to intimidate anyone. Let me start by firstly explaining to you why the men are wearing masks.
4: The business secretaries to meet Jaguar Land Rover's leadership team today. Britain's biggest car makers confirmed 4,000 jobs are to go over 2 years, the majority of which are UK office roles. Downing Street's again insisted it won't consider bailing out JLR. Work and Pension Secretary Pat McFadden admits it's a worrying time for workers.
8: This is a hugely important and successful British company. The announcement of the job losses are, of course, deeply concerning. This company, like others around the world, is facing significant global headwinds.
4: Britain's biggest retailers are to offer thousands of work experience placements. It's part of attempts to reduce the numbers who aren't in education, employment or training. An 18-year-old's among four people arrested on suspicion of murdering a three-month-old girl while camping. Police were called to Woodland in Staffordshire on Saturday morning. Put Your Game Faces On could be heard in audio recordings from air traffic control when an Amazon cargo plane overshot a runway in America. Five people were killed at Miami International Airport with an investigation underway. And Kevin Peterson's rejoining England's ranks, the former batters accepted a white ball coaching role. That's the latest. I'm Cam Hall.

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1: Hello, Andy Lake here. You can catch me on Cambridge Radio every Sunday morning between 8 and 10. We play Sunday Scramble, where I scramble up the letters of a well-known Cambridge place and you have to unscramble them. We have reaction from the weekend football. That's Cambridge United, Cambridge City and Histon FC.
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2: 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We feature the Maypole Pub's fascinating history and how it keeps ahead of trends, the what, where and why of the Biodiversity and Regenerative Food Festival that's coming to Cambridge this month, also Orange Wines. Matthew Juggins of Dovecot Cellar tells all.
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4: From the Sky News Centre at 3. The Prime Minister's told Labour MPs they need to help stop the politics of poison seeping into Britain's streets in response to protests against illegal migration over the weekend. Hundreds of masked men gathered in Portsmouth on Sunday after 120 people arrived on a dinghy. There were similar demonstrations in Dover the day before. Its MP, Mike Tapp, wants Andy Burnham to call an emergency Cobra meeting.
5: This is a crisis that we must solve. Illegal migration is absolutely unacceptable. We have to gain control of the borders, and of course we've made progress on that, but by convening Cobra, all of the mechanisms of government can come behind this problem and we can do our best to solve it.
4: The Chancellor insists the British economy is turning a corner despite Jaguar Land Rover confirming 4,000 job cuts. Most roles going are in the UK. Meanwhile, retailers suffered a disappointing August as looming household bills saw shoppers cut their spending. The British Retail Consortium says sales increased by 0.7% year on year, down from the same month in 2025. Four people have been questioned on suspicion of murder after a three-month-old girl died while camping with family in Staffordshire Woodland. Emergency services were called out on Saturday. Investigators say five people who died after an Amazon cargo plane overshot a runway in Miami were travelling on the road the jet crossed onto. They were in a van and SUV that were among several vehicles hit in Sunday's incident. National Transportation Safety Board's chairwoman Jennifer Homendy says there's utter devastation at the crash site.
6: You can see on the paved surface tire marks that continues through the grass. There's debris everywhere. Econoline van is torn apart.
4: And the Kings reiterated the Duke and Duchess of Sussex will remain private citizens. That's despite their return to the UK. That's the latest. I'm Cam Hall.

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1: Hello, Andy Lake here. You can catch me on Cambridge Radio every Sunday morning between 8 and 10. We play Sunday Scramble, where I scramble up the letters of a well-known Cambridge place and you have to unscramble them. We have reaction from the weekend football. 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
8: From the Sky News Centre at 4, Dover's MP is calling for the Prime Minister to chair an emergency COBRA meeting about small boat crossings following anti-migrant protests. Masked protesters also blocked roads in a standoff with police in Portsmouth on Sunday after the arrival of a dinghy with 120 people on board. There was a similar demonstration in Kent the day before. Right-wing activist Daniel Thomas is thought to have organised it.
9: We had a million people on the streets of London, and every colour, every creed, every background, every ethnicity, he called us knuckle draggers. Now, I understand Nigel's going to be Prime Minister one day, and I understand he has to set a standard. You can't just come out and say everything's great and these guys are fantastic, but Nigel needs to be very careful with his words.
8: Downing Street admits the loss of 4,000 jobs at Jaguar Land Rover over the next 2 years is concerning. The carmaker won't get a taxpayer bailout. Meanwhile, Britain's biggest retailers are offering 11,000 work experience placements for young people. It's part of a major drive by the government to cut youth unemployment. Nick Qureshi has more.
10: The scheme will see 18 to 24-year-olds on universal credit placed at businesses including Tesco, John Lewis and Costa Coffee. Around 40 retailers have so far signed up to the initiative, giving 2 to 4 weeks work experience. At the end of it, an interview will be offered, with the idea to hire as many who are not in education, employment or training as possible. The programme's part of plans to create 100,000 jobs by the next election.
8: An 18-year-old's among four people arrested on suspicion of murdering a three-month-old girl while camping. Police were called to Woodland in Staffordshire on Saturday. It suggested the scale of the NHS challenge facing Andy Burnham's greater than when Labour came to power in 1997. GPs, A&E and hospitals score especially badly in the British Social Attitudes Survey. And 7 in 10 parents avoid talking to teenagers about money, as surveys found more than a quarter say they don't want to worry their children. That's the latest. I'm Cam Hall.

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7: From the Sky News Centre at 5, trade with illegal Israeli settlements is to be banned as part of a tougher stance under Andy Burnham. An announcement expected later after the Prime Minister promised Labour MPs a reset of relations with Israel. He's been critical of Keir Starmer's approach to the war on Gaza. Our chief political correspondent John Craig says the PM will get a mixed reception.
8: This will please, domestically, most Labour MPs, not all, but most. But the Israelis will be furious. And of course, Benjamin Netanyahu has already protested this likely shift in position from the British government.
7: The Prime Minister's told Labour MPs they need to help stop the politics of poison seeping into Britain's streets. It's in response to protests against illegal migration in Dover and Portsmouth over the weekend. The business secretary's meeting Jaguar Land Rover's leadership team today after confirmation yesterday of 4,000 job cuts over 2 years. They'll mostly affect UK office roles. Peter Hughes is a senior official for manufacturing at Unite the Union and says any job losses are a mistake.
9: If you want to build for the future, you've got to keep your research and development part of the business and making sure that you are building the next generation of cars. Otherwise, you'll fall behind the Chinese and the Far East markets, which are developing electric cars at a lot greater rate than Jaguar Land Rover.
7: Britain's biggest retailers, including Tesco and Costa Coffee, are to offer thousands of work experience placements. It's part of efforts to tackle youth unemployment. Northern Ireland now has the highest infant mortality rate in the UK. The Royal College of Paediatrics and Child Health suggests it's increased from 4.2 deaths per 1,000 live births in 2018 to 4.5 in 2024. And 50% tariffs imposed by Canada on goods imported from the US are just coming into effect. Just under £15 billion worth of products, including steel and agriculture, are affected. That's the latest. I'm Cam Hall.

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1: Hello, Andy Lake here. You can catch me on Cambridge Radio every Sunday morning between 8 and 10. We play Sunday Scramble, where I scramble up the letters of a well-known Cambridge place and you have to unscramble them. We have reaction from the weekend football. That's Cambridge United, Cambridge City and Histon FC.
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8: From the Sky News Centre at 6, the Foreign Secretary is expected to announce a reset in Britain's relationship with Israel. A ban on all trade with illegal settlements is expected to be among a number of sanctions imposed later. Ed Miliband hinted at further action in the Commons last week when he criticised Israel's plans for more construction.
9: This action was rightly condemned by a whole range of countries in the international community, including the United Kingdom. Over recent weeks, we've also seen appalling settler terrorism and Palestinians driven from their homes. Mr. Speaker, this government will not acquiesce in the destruction of the two-state solution.
8: The Prime Minister is warning Labour has to stop what he describes as the politics of poison entering society. Andy Burnham spoken to his MPs after crowds of masked men created disturbances in Dover and Portsmouth in protest at small boat crossings. Britain's biggest retailers are offering 11,000 work experience placements for young people. The scheme will see 18 to 24-year-olds on universal credit placed at businesses including Tesco, John Lewis and Costa Coffee. Shops suffered a disappointing August as customers faced looming household bill hikes. The British Retail Consortium says people opted for smaller luxuries, including beauty products, instead of bigger purchases like furniture. And anti-fraud bodies warning politeness is putting people at risk of being scammed. A survey suggests more than half of adults stayed on an unexpected phone call in the past year for longer than they wanted. Giles Mason from the Take Five to Stop Fraud campaign has this advice.
10: You have the right to stop and think before parting with your money or information. It's okay to hang up, shut the door, close the email, or simply say no. Only a criminal will try and rush and panic you. And finally, contact your bank if you think you've been scammed and report it through to the police as well.
8: And more than a quarter of British men admit secretly watching romantic movies with their partner. 9 in 10 couples told a poll watching the films brings them closer. That's the latest. I'm Matt Steele.
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11: Light rain and a gentle breeze. That's what it looks like for Tuesday. This morning will be cloudy and breezy with some rain moving in. It should be mainly dry as we head up to Tuesday afternoon with some sunny spells, patchy cloud. Temperatures, they're around 19 degrees expected today.
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Penny and the Heartbreakers, learning to fly, getting things going for this Tuesday morning. Tuesday the 8th of September. Good morning, Cambridge Radio. It's early breakfast, right up until 7.

Matchbox 20. If You're Gone, 11 minutes after 6. How do you fare with that question we set? Around about this time yesterday, according to a new study, 13% of us still have this item from our youth. What is it? Chris is going for a teddy bear. Media Mal says a sunny disposition. Some good answers, as always, rolling through yesterday. According to the script that sits right in front of me, 13% of us still have this item from our youth. It was a lava lamp. Can you believe it? Where am I getting these questions from? We'll get you another question on. We'll get you Tuesday right on track after this from Mr.

time to grab that notepad, turn over a fresh page, jot this question down. We're going to need some answers before 7 o'clock this morning. It is estimated that 15% of kids got these before they went back to school this term. What is it? Is it estimated that around 15% of kids got this before they went to school this term? What do you think? 07919 070490. Let you in on the text or WhatsApp. You can email studio at cambridge.radio across the socials this morning. Cambridge Radio UK, Facebook, Instagram, out at X, Cambridge Radio. You can drop off your answer right there. It is estimated that 15% of kids got these before they went back to school.

0: Hardy, excellent. Aaron Lewis, Bad Thing to Be Good At. On the way, I think we'll take some Smash Mouth. But first, let's see what goes. Let's see what gives. Out on the roads this morning as we get about our business. Early doors, temporary lights, gas main work taking place. Long road both directions at Robinson Way, Clayhide Road. Out at Water Beach, that is closed for emergency repairs between Cambridge Motorboat and the Bridge Public House. We'll keep an eye on things for you. We'll update that travel again around about 20 to 7 this morning.
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Smash Mouth for All Star. Queue jumping has topped the list of life's biggest inconveniences. They've been looking at things that most irritate us when we're trying to get on with our day. Skipping the lines is the biggest source of frustration. Not being able to find a public loo. Poor Wi-Fi. Don't talk to me about poor Wi-Fi. Don't get me started on that. That is for sure. And getting a wobbly or loud trolley at the supermarket also made the list of things that irritate us. Oh, if we were to build that list, we could be here till 10 o'clock, couldn't we?

7:30, Tuesday morning. Good morning, Cambridge Radio. It's Early Breakfast with Brian at right up until 7. How's that question going? We set a little earlier. 15% of kids got these before they headed back to school this term. What do you think that could be? We'll have you answering before 7, if you please.

Wasters, the 90s, called. Well, I'm glad they did. On the way, 7 o'clock this morning, the Cambridge Breakfast, Julian Clover, Daniel Baker's here at 9.30. Herbie looks after lunchtime from midday. Arts Roundup from 2. Linda Ness is on home, and Linda is joined by Ashley Whittaker to look at the latest cinema and streaming releases. The Cambridge Geek Show with Matthew Parrott, 6 o'clock. This afternoon into the evening we go. Tuesday evening, Soul Stew with Paul Gray from 7. Neil Jones reaches for that double denim look at 9 to bring you the Rock Show and the Blue Show with Gary Blue. Rounds things off at 11. That's how Cambridge Radio shapes up for this Tuesday. You can find all the details that you need there on the website, cambridge.radio.

0: Benson Boone with Beautiful Things. Andy Gibb before that, I Just Want to Be Your Everything. On the way, I think we'll line you up some Jefferson Starship. But first, let's see what goes, let's see what gives out on the roads this morning as we get about our business early doors. Clayhithe Road, both directions, Water Beach, that is closed for emergency repairs between Cambridge Motorboat and the Bridge Public House. Long Road, temporary lights, there's gas main work going on there at Robinson Way. Julian will keep an eye on things for you. He'll update that travel again around about 20 past 7 this morning.
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Jefferson Starship, Jane, 14 minutes away from 7. You know that question we set? Just after 6 o'clock. Yes, if you're with us early doors, you've had a pretty good run-up at it by now. We'll sort you out the answer after this from Fuel. She calls me from...

What you got written down on that notepad that sits in front of you? Yep, let's sort out that question we set a little earlier, shall we? Around 15% of kids got these before they headed back to school this term. It was new pair of glasses. We'll get you another question on. We'll get you a Wednesday right on track. Just after 6 a.m. tomorrow morning. Couple more left from me today, then I'll be out your hair. One of those songs comes from Erasure. A Little Respect here at Cambridge Radio.

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8: From the Sky News Centre at 7, the Foreign Secretary is expected to announce a ban on trade between the UK and Israeli settlements in the West Bank. Ed Miliband's likely to tell MPs later that he wants a tougher stance on the much-criticised Israeli communities established inside Palestinian territory. The US is expected to react angrily to the move. Its ambassador to Israel, Mike Huckabee, has defended his practice of not referring to the area as the West Bank.
9: The reason I use the terms Judea and Samaria because they're the ancient biblical terms of this land. 80% of the Bible happened in the area of Judea and Samaria. The West Bank is a nebulous term to me.
8: Britain's biggest retailers are offering 11,000 work experience placements for young people. It's part of a major government drive on youth unemployment. Nick Qureshi has more.
10: The scheme will see 18 to 24-year-olds on universal credit placed at businesses including Tesco, John Lewis and Costa Coffee. Around 40 retailers have so far signed up to the initiative, giving 2 to 4 weeks' work experience. At the end of it, an interview will be offered, with the idea to hire as many who are not in education, employment or training as possible. The programme's part of plans to create 100,000 jobs by the next election.
8: The Prime Minister's told his MPs to do more to tackle the so-called politics of poison. His remarks follow disorder in Portsmouth and Dover in protest over small boat crossings. Asthma patients taking the diabetes and weight loss drug semaglutide may see a reduction in attacks. A study suggests the link between the medicine and asthma flare-ups was stronger in people taking a higher dose. The drug's an active ingredient in Wegovy and Ozempic. Prince George begins life at Eton College this morning. He follows in his father's footsteps by attending the prestigious school in Berkshire. And Noel and Liam Gallagher have walked the red carpet together, arm in arm, for the premiere of a new documentary. Don't Look Back in Anger follows the brothers during preparations for last year's reunion tour. That's the latest. I'm Matt Steele.
11: Cambridge Radio News, I'm Julian Clover. Around 200 children experienced harm while under the care of a surgeon suspended from Adam Brooks Hospital in Cambridge, according to a report. Coldeep Store was suspended last year over concerns her work fell below the expected standard. Her lawyers have declined to comment. The hospital says a full clinical review will now be completed this autumn. The now-removed report said the care of about 900 patients had been reviewed so far. Elizabeth Malikow of Hodgell Solicitors represented some of the families involved.
12: We know from our own client cohort that many, many children have come to harm. Many of those children are now adults. Some of those children operated on are still children. So it's a very, very sad situation that number of patients have been harmed. So sadly, it doesn't come as a surprise to us.
11: And thanks to BBC Radio Cambridgeshire for that audio. Plans for a major shake-up of local government affecting Cambridgeshire and Peterborough have been put on hold. The government has announced a review of its plans to merge councils in England. Local government reorganisation has been scrapped in Essex, Norfolk and Suffolk and paused in Cambridgeshire and Peterborough. It means councils, including South Cambridgeshire, East Cambridgeshire and Cambridge City, will hold elections next May. Under the proposals, Cambridgeshire would have been reorganised into two unitary authorities. The government says the decision follows legal advice. And a new tunnel has been built under the A421 to give bats and other wildlife a safe way to cross the road. The 45-metre crossing runs beneath the new 10-mile dual carriageway between the Black Cat and Caxton Gibbet roundabouts. National Highways says ecological surveys identified how wildlife, including bats, used the area. The tunnel will allow animals to move safely between habitats separated by the new road. That's the latest. There's more at cambridge.radio.
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11: A cloudy and wet start to the day as a band of rain progresses slowly eastward, clearing by the end of the day. The rain may become heavy at times, light winds to start and breezy later, maximum temperature of 20 degrees Celsius. Looking ahead to tonight, clear spells with isolated showers through the evening, becoming mostly dry and clear overnight, though cloudier along eastern coasts. Breezy, perhaps strong near coasts, at a minimum of 12 degrees Celsius.
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11: And a very good morning to you. Welcome to Tuesday's Cambridge Breakfast.

And thanks to Brian O'Reilly for the last hour. He's back with you again tomorrow morning at 6 o'clock with another early breakfast. And that was Diana Ross and Upside Down on Cambridge Radio at 7:08. Truth be told, it's nearly 7:09. Good morning to you. Welcome to Cambridge Breakfast with me, Julian Clover, on Tuesday, the 8th of September. Good to have you round our virtual breakfast table this morning. Bit of a damp one, a bit of rain in the air. I suspect we're hanging around for most of the day. The amazing thing actually was the temperature. I don't think it's been as low as 20 Celsius as our forecast high for some time now. And that's what we're forecasting for today, at least the Met Office. There's nothing to do with me. Coming up over the next little while, we'll take you through the morning papers, update you on our local sport. We've got another slow radio for you, and then after 8 o'clock, Phil Rogers will be here to talk us through the changes in local government, or rather the no changes in local government. We are live across Cambridge and South Cambs. We are Cambridge Breakfast. Yeah.

0: girlfriend. It's 13 after 7. We'll take a quick look at what's making the news this morning in the papers and online. Travel on the way after that. First of all, the front page of the Cambridge News this morning. Fancy a trip to the hub. This is Northstow, where plans have been unveiled for what's being called here a go-to destination. I think it's half community centre, half shop. The long-awaited plans for Northstow, and that's just been revealed by South Cambridgeshire District Council. And the Cambridge Independent on their website this morning, looking at what's been described as the utterly shambolic farce, as government reviews local government reorganisation plans. Local councillors haven't been particularly too kind. I'm not surprised, really. It could be a very expensive exercise in doing not very much at all. And we'll be talking about that with Phil Rogers after 8 o'clock this morning. Port in a storm, here's the Metro's headline, as it reports on fears that more small boats from France could start landing further west along the English coast. Conservative leader Kemi Badenoch is quoted by The Express, telling the Prime Minister to not ignore public anger over illegal migrants. The Mirror claims protesters in Portsmouth tried to stop the lifeboats by attacking RNLI workers who rescued 120 migrants on Sunday night. Andy Burnham's Middle East policy leads the Times, which reports the Prime Minister will declare a trade ban on settlements in the West Bank today. The Guardian says the UK will harden its stance on Israel. Mexit means Megxit is splashed across the front of the Sun, which leads with the King's letter confirming the Duke and Duchess of Sussex aren't to be treated as working royals after returning to the UK. No return to the firm is the Telegraph's take on His Majesty's message to government departments. The Mail says Charles's letter puts Harry and Meghan in their place. Pressure builds on German Chancellor Friedrich Merz, according to the FT, following the far-right AfD's dream result with victory in the state of Saxony-Anhalt on Sunday. The I reports the Treasury is planning to introduce a new ISA to help Britain's older first-time buyers. And the Daily Star leads with police in Portugal stopping former Formula One chief Bernie Eccleston for bringing a shotgun in without the correct documents. That's what's making the news this morning. Our first look at the travel for you now on Cambridge Breakfast. And where are we going to start today? Let's go with the A1307 Huntingdon. Closed because of roadworks on the A141 through until the 20th of September. Ongoing works, of course, around the Caxton Gibbet roundabout. In Trumpington, Long Road, temporary lights because of gas main work in both directions at Robinson Way. Luard Road in Cambridge, traffic taking turns there between Hills Road and Luard Close. Bottisham, Beechwood Avenue, temporary lights because of gas main work, both directions at Vineyard Walk. And finally in Waterbeach, Clayhithe Road is closed. There's emergency repairs between Cambridge Motorboat and the Bridge Pub. And that one's running for the rest of the week. Public transport this morning, no immediate problems there by the looks of things. As ever, we'll keep an eye on things, we'll updates for you every 20 minutes. And if we're not reporting something that you think we should, do WhatsApp us a message, 07919 070490, and it's safe to do so. We're back in a moment with new music from Leah Bridges on Cambridge Radio.
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0: Oh, enjoyed that. Leon Bridges and Light the Way, which is new from him. 21 after 7 now. We'll have the headlines and sport at 8:30. And at about 7:45, we'll do this morning's slow radio. It's a good one this morning as well. To our business news now, and Mante Falkenstein has the latest.
1: A £150 million fund's being launched to help fast-growing businesses expand across the north of England. The Chancellor will promise direct state backing for university spin-outs and tech firms to spread wealth beyond London and the South East. Ministers claim the public cash will unlock private investment and create skilled local jobs ahead of next month's budget. The Unite Union's promising to protect Jaguar Land Rover workers after reports that up to 4,000 jobs could go. Salaried staff and managers are being offered voluntary redundancy as the carmaker scrambles to cut £1.7 billion worth of costs. Single bus fares across Glasgow and Strathclyde are now capped at £2. The price drop extends a scheme already running across the Highlands and Islands to help passengers tackle the cost of travel. Ministers are planning to roll out the £2 ceiling across the rest of Scotland by the end of this Parliament. And the National Trust says another record number of young people have signed up. More than 50,000 18 to 25-year-olds have become members in the past 12 months. The charity says that's up 26% in a year.

Sister Sledge and I Wonder Why on Cambridge Radio, 9:30 this morning. It's Daniel Baker. He's in for Chris Brown for, I think, this week and next. And then coming up at 12 noon, it's Herbie. And Simon Burton is here from 2 with the Arts Roundup and looking back on this year's Cambridge Literary Festival and featuring interviews with Sophie Raworth and Samira Ahmed on their new books, plus the poet Harry Baker. That's on Cambridge Arts Roundup from 2 this afternoon. For details on the website at cambridge.radio. We'll do the headlines and sport here after Sam Cooke.

0: Sam Cooke and Wonderful World on Cambridge Radio at 7:30. And these are this morning's top stories. The UK could be on the verge of banning trade with Israeli settlements in the occupied West Bank. The Foreign Secretary will set out what's being called a reset of Britain's relationship with Israel in a statement to MPs later. Israel's government has already criticised the UK's stance on the conflict. Thousands of work experience placements with businesses like John Lewis and Tesco are going to be offered to out-of-work young people. The scheme is part of a government scheme to slash high numbers of those not in education, employment or training. Nigel Farage wants a ban on full face coverings in public. It follows anti-immigration protests at the weekend when groups dressed all in black and with their faces hidden clashed with police. Here, around 200 children experienced harm while under the care of a surgeon suspended from Addenbrooke's hospital in Cambridge. Kuldeep Storr was suspended last year over concerns her work fell below the expected standard. Plans for a major shake-up of local government affecting Cambridgeshire and Peterborough have been put on hold. The government has announced a review of its plans to merge councils in England. The weather, cloudy with rain, clearing later, highs of 20 Celsius. In sport, Cambridge United's director of football, Mark Bonner, says the club have received an apology from the EFL following two recent refereeing decisions that went against them. The first was a penalty given to Huddersfield in their 2-1 defeat, and the second came on Saturday in their 2-2 draw with Burton Albion, where there was a suspicion of handball for the home side's equaliser. Bonner has been speaking to BBC Radio Cambridgeshire.
1: For it to be two consecutive Saturdays in sort of the later stages of the game, where we could be in the top two at this stage, that is tough to take, and it's hard for managers to control themselves. You see it up and down the country all the time. We won't be the only team that's felt wronged, and you hope that these things will go for you at some point. But it's probably taken a good start away from being a great one.
0: Now, with the rest of the morning sport, here's Joe Rawson.
2: Manchester City boss Enzo Maresca admits Erling Haaland won't be able to play every game this season. The striker has started all three Premier League matches so far, scoring 3 goals in their perfect start to the campaign. But with Champions League and EFL Cup fixtures on the horizon, Maresca says he'll have to manage the workload of all the players who are at the World Cup this summer.
3: He's scoring.

0: Dodge says they needed to be sent a message.
1: They were not in the squad because I was not happy with their performance when they come on the pitch against Manchester City. It's my decision, sports decision. And sometimes players have to be shaken to come back.
0: Nottingham Forest had parted company with global head of football Edu. The former Arsenal sporting director joined the club in 2025 and oversaw two transfer windows, helping to bring in players including James McAtee, Igor Jesus and Dan Undoy. The Brazilian is believed to have played no role in Forest's most recent recruitment and wasn't involved in the appointment of current head coach Oliver Glasner. Isaac Hadjar will miss a third straight Formula One race through injury, with Red Bull confirming he won't be fit for the Spanish Grand Prix this weekend. The French driver has been sidelined with a wrist problem since the summer break. Liam Lawson will remain in the seat after replacing Hadjar for the last two races. And six-time tennis Grand Slam champion Iga Swiatek has suffered a shock defeat in the last 16 of the US Open. The Polish player was beaten in straight sets by Chinese qualifier Qin Wenzheng.
2: And your sports editors this morning were Daniel Baker and Joe Rawson. Still to come on Cambridge Breakfast in this half hour, we'll bring you this morning's piece of slow radio, find out what's happened on this day in history, and then after 8 o'clock, as we've been hearing, plans for a major shake-up of local government affecting Cambridgeshire and Peterborough have been put on hold. We'll hear from our political analyst Phil Rogers.

0: Robert Palmer, Mercy, Mercy Me on Cambridge Radio Travel in just a moment. Apparently, more than a quarter of British men secretly admit to watching so-called chick flicks with their partner. Research by Netflix found that Pretty Woman was the most popular of the genre in its 30-film list, and 9 in 10 couples told the streaming giant that watching romance movies brings them closer, though half of men say they don't tell their friends that they enjoy them. I guess some of them are okay. I watched, I don't know if this really counts really as a chick flick, or does it, a Footloose, which FMC put on over the weekend, and I'd never seen it before. Kevin Bacon, of course, the lead in that. And there's a few other people who you thought to yourself, okay, they're in it as well, are they? I don't know. Do you tend to sneak in the movie? I guess normally, if you know, it's sort of a couple kind of decision, really. And sometimes, if you know, if something's on, you kind of just find yourself pulled towards it. Anyway, your thoughts, welcome as always on that. It's 8:20. Let's check out the travel news now. Pretty good to start off with. No major congestion points so far. Go through some of the roadworks for you if I finish coughing. Long road in Trumpington. Temporary lights because of gas main work both directions at Robinson Way. Luard Road, traffic is taking in turns in both directions between Hills Road and Luard Close. In Waterbeach, Clayhithe Road is closed. There's emergency repairs and roadworks between Cambridge Motorboat and the Bridge Pub running through until the 11th of September. Public transport so far this morning is looking good. As ever, we'll keep an eye on things for you. We've got a full update on the way just before the news at 8 o'clock. And coming next, we've got, I think we can define it as a classic, from Kylie Minogue playing here on Cambridge Radio.
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Kylie Minogue, I Believe in You. It's 14 before 8, and it's time for our piece of music, which we call Slow Radio. We play this at sort of half speed, and you have to identify the track and the artist behind it. 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

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This is Bruce Springsteen.

wonderful piece of music, Bruce Springsteen and I'm on Fire. Looking through this day in history, and in England in 1888, the first six Football League matches were played, days before VAR. At 1906, Robert Turner invented the automatic typewriter return carriage. Oh my goodness, what did you do before? You just had to move it back again. Huh. At 1930, transparent Scotch tape went on sale for the first time. At 1943, Italy's surrender to the Allies in World War II was announced. At 1957, Riet Petite by Jackie Wilson was released for the first time. It became a UK number one 29 years later. In 1960, Penguin Books was charged with obscenity for trying to publish the D.H. Lawrence novel Lady Chatterley's Lover. At 1966, the first Star Trek series premiered on US television. Remember, the original titles refer to a five-year mission. That series, of course, was cancelled after three. The Beatles performed their last TV performance on the David Frost Show, playing Hey Jude. That's in 1968. A couple more for you. Both of these are rather good. In 2002, and one for Neil Jones, really, is on tonight, by the way, with The Rock Show. Iron Maiden singer Bruce Dickinson started his new part-time job as an airline pilot with the Gatwick-based airline Astralis. I think that's how you say that, who took holiday makers to Portugal and Egypt. And I shouldn't really laugh at this one. At 2007, US rapper Foxy Brown was sent to jail for a year in New York for violating her probation terms after she travelled outside of New York and missed anger management classes. Some of the things happening on this

07919 070 490 on text or on WhatsApp if you can identify that piece of music. Got a few answers in so far. We'll go through those after 8 o'clock this morning. So 07919 070 490 on text or on WhatsApp for our piece of slow radio. Barton Road eastbound is slow radio this morning between M11 Junction 12 and Fen Causeway. Travel time of 10 minutes, also slow on Gonville Place in the centre of town. We've got roadworks on Long Road due to gas main work. That's both directions at Robinson Way. Also Luard Road, traffic is taking it in turns. There's electricity work between Hills Road and Luard Close. And in Papworth Everard, temporary lights because of water main work between the A1198, St Ives Road and Rogues Lane. We will have a full travel update for you coming up at 20 past 8 this morning. After 8 o'clock, be chatting with Phil Rogers over why plans to reorganise our local government have been scrapped, or at least put on hold for the time being. But next, we'll have the latest from the Sky News Centre.

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2: 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We feature the Maypole Pub's fascinating history and how it keeps ahead of trends, the what, where and why of the Biodiversity and Regenerative Food Festival that's coming to Cambridge this month. Also, Orange Wines. Matthew Juggins of Dovecot Cellar tells all.
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4: From the Sky News Centre at 8, illegal Israeli settlements are to be sanctioned by the UK as part of a new tougher stance on the Middle East. The Foreign Secretary will set out the details later as part of a reset of relations with Israel. The communities are built in the Palestinian West Bank territory. Cabinet Minister Pat McFadden explains the change.
5: The overriding drive behind it is the idea of keeping alive the possibility of a two-state solution. And what we're really concerned about is an attempt openly by some Israeli ministers to erase that possibility.
4: Thousands of work experience placements with businesses like John Lewis and Tesco are going to be offered to out-of-work young people. The scheme is part of a government scheme to slash high numbers of those not in education, employment or training. Nigel Farage wants a ban on full face coverings in public. It follows anti-immigration protests at the weekend when groups clashed all in black with their faces hidden, clash with police. It's understood victims of the Huntingdon train stabbing are among those whose health records have been inappropriately accessed by NHS staff not involved in their care. Sky News and the Health Service Journal found nearly 3,000 cases have been investigated in the past 5 years. Other potential breaches include Nottingham attack victim Grace O'Malley Kumar. Her dad is Dr. Sanjoy Kumar.
6: It's nothing but morbid, voyeuristic curiosity. It's the worst of a human element that we have, and I think it's disgraceful. To think that that happened to my daughter just upsets me to no end. It brings me to tears.
4: Coco Gauff has beaten fellow American Iva Jovic to make the quarterfinals of the US Open tennis. In the men's draw, top seed Alexander Zverev is also through. And 7 in 10 parents avoid talking to teenagers about money. Investment firm M&G found more than a quarter say they don't want to worry their children. That's the latest. I'm Matt Steele.
7: Cambridge Radio News, I'm Julian Clover. Around 200 children experienced harm while under the care of a surgeon suspended from Addenbrookes Hospital in Cambridge, according to a report. Kuldeep Storr was suspended last year over concerns her work fell below the expected standard. Her lawyers declined to comment. The hospital says a full clinical review will be completed this autumn. The now-removed report said the care of about 900 patients had been reviewed so far. Elizabeth Malayakal of Hodgell Solicitors represents some of the families involved.
8: We know from our own client cohort that many children have come to harm. Many of those children are now adults. Some of those children operated on are still children. So it's a very, very sad situation that number of patients have been harmed. So sadly, it doesn't come as a surprise to us.
7: And thanks to BBC Radio Cambridgeshire for that audio. Plans for a major shake-up of local government affecting Cambridgeshire and Peterborough have been put on hold. The government has announced a review of its plans to merge councils in England. Local government reorganisation has been scrapped in Essex, Norfolk and Suffolk and paused in Cambridgeshire and Peterborough. It means councils including South Cambridgeshire, East Cambridgeshire and Cambridge City will hold elections next May. Under the proposals, Cambridgeshire would have been reorganised into two unitary authorities. The government says the decision follows legal advice. And a new tunnel has been built under the A421 to give bats and other wildlife safe way to cross the road. The 45-metre crossing runs beneath the new 10-mile dual carriageway between the Black Cat and Caxton Gibbet roundabouts. National Highways says ecological surveys identified how wildlife, including bats, used the area. The tunnel will allow animals to move safely between habitats separated by the new road. That's the latest. There's more at cambridge.radio.
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7: A cloudy and wet start to the day as a band of rain progresses slowly eastward. Clearing by the end of the day, the rain may become heavy at times. Light winds to start with, breezy later, and a forecast high in Cambridge of 20 Celsius. Looking ahead to tonight, clear spells with isolated light showers through the evening, becoming mostly dry and clear overnight, though cloudier along eastern coasts. Breezy, perhaps strong near to the coast, and a minimum temperature of 12 degrees Celsius.
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7: Talking local government with Phil Rogers next after the Mock Turtles at 5 minutes past 8.

That's the Mock Turtles, and can you dig it at 9 minutes after 8 o'clock? It's Cambridge Breakfast from Cambridge Radio. We'll chat to Phil Rogers in just a moment or two. First, though, a reminder of our slow radio this morning.

0: It's around about half the speed, for those of you wondering. We've slowed a piece of music down, and you need to identify it. Interesting one this morning. Now, Lawrence was first in with the correct answer, and then added version two, and then followed up very quickly and said, not sure why my keyboard decided to add version two for. I don't think it is version two. It's just, you know, the version. Deborah says, hello, is it the Beatles All Together Now? It isn't. You're kind of close, but it's not the answer that we were looking for here. And Ian has been in touch as well. Not sadly with the right answer. He says, could you play it a bit faster? I'm no good at these. Not quite the point, but take it on board, Ian. We might refresh and give you something else to play with next week. I'm off for a few. I know I've only just come back from holiday, but I've got some work to do. So off for the end of this week and the beginning of next. So Linda will be here for an extra day on Thursday. And then Matthew Powert will look after you on Monday and Tuesday of next week. Now, though, we're going to turn our attention to local politics, because plans for a major shake-up of local government affecting Cambridgeshire and Peterborough have been put on hold. The government has now announced a review of its plans to merge councils in England. To talk us through that, I'm joined by Phil Rogers, our political analyst. Good morning, Phil.
1: Good morning, Julian.
0: Thanks as always for coming on. This one seems like it's been going on forever. What's happened now?
1: Well, this is all pretty dramatic, really. We were supposed to get the news back in July of what new councils we were getting in Cambridgeshire and Peterborough to replace the county and the district councils. But the government said, actually, we can tell you about all these other areas, but Cambridgeshire and Peterborough, that's a bit of a tricky one. We're going to have another think till October. But now they've said, well, we're putting the whole thing on pause and we want to review everything and it may not go ahead after all.
0: So I'm guessing we still don't know as to why not, but it's fairly academic now, but we don't know why Cambridge and Peterborough got delayed.
1: There are some rumours flying around behind the scenes, but they're all from a pretty partisan point of view. The government's official reason is it just needed more information to make decisions about what was going to make the councils financially sustainable. But really, I think they've just found it very difficult to make a decision. And it sounds like they may be getting cold feet about the whole thing.
0: Right. So why the delay this time? Because it's all, even the councils, I think Essex and Norfolk possibly, which they had announced would be going ahead. That they're not happening either now.
1: Yes. Well, some of the councils, particularly ones led by Reform, also one Conservative one, were mounting legal challenges against the government, and the government have taken some legal advice, which they're not going to tell us what it says, but the gist of it is they want to do this review. And the other thing the government are saying is, well, we've got a new Prime Minister and we want to make sure that these plans align with the priorities of the new administration, which I think, sort of reading between the lines, means we may decide that this is a good excuse to put the whole thing on hold.
0: That sounds like a euphemism for, it's quite expensive so far, and it will be even more expensive if we go ahead with the plans.
1: Yes, but these plans have been sort of in the works for a long, long time. They've been sucking up huge amounts of work from council officers. They've put lots of councils into a state of considerable uncertainty. And, you know, the opposition are pretty furious about all this.
0: Why did the government, and it would have been, I guess, under, well, Sir Keir Starmer's administration, why did the government want to do this in the first place?
1: Well, in principle, there are the advantages to be had from just having one layer of council. So at the moment, you know, you've got a problem with bins, you've got to go to the city, you've got a problem with potholes, you've got to go to the county. And, you know, unless you're a bit of a local election geek like me, you don't necessarily know which council's looking after which services. So just simplifying everything so there's one council that in each area that deals with all these services would make things easier, potentially. But nevertheless, it looks like we may be stuck with the two-tier system for a bit longer than we expected.
0: Okay, so what's been the local reaction to all of this?
1: Well, as you might imagine, the opposition parties are not very impressed. You've got a choice of chaos and incompetence from the Lib Dems, The Conservatives think it's utterly shambolic, and the Greens call it a disaster from start to finish. So not very pleased.
0: Can I say I was very impressed with the Lib Dems, because I got a number of press releases from them very quickly, all of them saying chaos and incompetence.
1: Yes, yes, they were pinging into my inbox yesterday at a rate of knots as well.
0: Yeah, no, they're very, very quick on that. So it's an interesting one, really, because many of the administrations, I'm thinking of conversations I've had with Bridget Smith, the leader of South Cam's District Council, and also with people within Cambridge City Council. And whilst they weren't actually taking the government to court, they weren't actually particularly happy with the idea of this kind of separation, and they were, you know, I think, effectively trying to make the best of what they perceived to be a bad job. So now they get the opportunity to say that the cancellation is bad as well.
1: Yes. Well, Cambridge and South Cams, of course, do work together on several services at the moment. So whatever the result was going to be from this process, and of course, it may still happen. It was looking that we would bring South Cams and Cambridge together. And I think everybody agreed that did make sense.
0: So things like bins and planning, aren't they? I guess they're the key ones which are shared between South Cams and the city.
1: Yes, yes. They've worked together for several years, and that's kind of an obviously sensible thing to do.
0: Okay, so what happens next? I guess this means that we will be having election day programmes after all.
1: Yes, so what was supposed to happen was they were going to tell us what these new councils were going to be. We were going to vote in councillors for them in May next year, 2027, and then the new councils would take over in April 2028. And that timetable is now not happening. So it's as you were on elections. It's back to the existing councils, which in Cambridge means we'll be electing a third of the councillors. And that's going to be pretty interesting because we've already, Labour have lost their majority. They're running a minority administration. And in East Cambridgeshire, all the councillors are up. That's traditionally been quite close between the Conservatives and the Lib Dems. The Lib Dems never quite managing to make it over the line there. We won't have any elections in South Cams or Huntingdonshire. So they're every 4 years, and they were last year. So they won't be back till 2030, though goodness knows what will have happened by then. And also Peterborough and Fenland. We'll have elections too, so there may be some political change in the north of the county.
0: Yeah, that might be particularly interesting with the influence or the greater influence of reform in those areas.
1: Yes, certainly, particularly in Fenland, I think reform will be fancying their chances.
0: Mm. So just what do you reckon? You know, is the local government reorganisation ever going to happen? Is this one of these ones which they say, oh yes, we'll think about it, and then nothing happens until it's brought up again in 10 or 15 years' time?
1: Well, if there's one thing I've learned about this process, is it's pretty difficult to predict what's going to happen. But at the moment, I'd say I think there's probably a 60-40 chance that they'll cancel it completely. It still may go ahead. They may do this review and say, actually, we're all fine, as you were, off we go. It'll be all be a year delayed, but it's still going to happen. I wouldn't be very surprised if the minister comes back to the House and says, actually, we've got a new prime minister, a new administration and new priorities, and we're going to put all this on permanent pause.
0: Oh, so my goodness.
1: We'll have to wait and see.
0: We will. Phil Rogers, thanks very much.
1: Thank you.

0: Choice Sims come into my life. Thanks as always to Phil Rogers for joining us and talking us through the changes in local government. If you missed any of that, you can find the whole show when we're done at 9:30. You can replay that on the website at cambridge.radio. I'll also try and clip that out as well for the podcast later on. Now, though, it's 8:22, and we'll take a look and see what's happening on road and rail, as you might expect, with a bit of rain around, longer delays creeping in this morning. Barton Road, Hawkston Road in Trumpington, Cambridge Road in Shelford, Babram Road, Newmarket Road at Stoke and Quay, Huntingdon Road in Girton, Cambridge Road in Milton, and also Cambridge Road in Foulbourne. All of those seeing just a little bit of extra traffic at the moment. As far as roadworks are concerned, we'll pull out this one on Long Road, which is temporary lights between Long Road and, or both directions really, at Robinson Way on Long Road at the moment. Luard Road, both directions, traffic taking in turns because of electricity work between Hills Road and Luard Close. Out of town, Clayhithe Road in Waterbeach is closed because of emergency repairs and roadworks between Cambridge Motorboat and the Bridge Pub. And Willysnaith Road in both directions, temporary lights. There's roadworks there near to the petrol station just outside of Newmarket. Public transport this morning is looking good, not seeing anything to worry ourselves with. Cambridge Radio on the way. We've got music from James Blunt playing next.
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Tastes Like Summer, which is new from James Blunt on Cambridge Radio. 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

0: If you can identify that, 07919 070 490 on text or on WhatsApp studio at cambridge.radio will also reach me. Coming up at 6 o'clock tonight, it's the Cambridge Gig Show with Matthew Powett reflecting the live music gigs happening in Cambridge and surrounding area over the next few weeks. Soul Stew with Paul Gray at 7 in for sickly Tony Della. Best wishes to you, Tony. I hope you're back with us shortly. At 9, it's the Neil Jones Rock Show. And this week, our guests include Primus and Magnum. Get the ice creams in. At 11 o'clock, it's the Blues Show with Gary Blue, all on Cambridge Radio, where it's now 8:30. These are this morning's top stories. The UK could be on the verge of banning trade with Israeli settlements in the occupied West Bank. The Foreign Secretary will set out what's being called a reset of Britain's relationship with Israel in a statement to MPs later. Israel's government has already criticised the UK's recent stance on the conflict. Thousands of work experience placements with businesses like John Lewis and Tesco are going to be offered to out-of-work young people. The scheme is part of a government plan to slash high numbers of those not in education, employment or training. Nigel Farage wants a ban on full face coverings in public. It follows anti-immigration protests at the weekend when groups dressed in all black with their faces hidden clashed with police. Here, around 200 children experienced harm while under the care of a surgeon suspended from Addenbrooke's hospital, according to a report. Kuldeep Storr was suspended last year over concerns her work fell below the expected standard. And plans for a major shake-up of local government affecting Cambridgeshire and Peterborough have been put on hold. The government has announced a review of plans to merge councils in England. The weather, cloudy with rain, clearing later, highs of 20 Celsius. We'll do some sport now, and Cambridge United's Director of Football, Mark Bonner, says the club have received an apology from the EFL regarding two recent refereeing decisions that went against them. The first was a penalty given to Huddersfield in their 2-1 defeat, and the second came on Saturday in their 2-2 draw with Burton Albion, where there was a suspicion of handball for the home side's equaliser. Bonner has been speaking to BBC Radio Cambridgeshire.
1: For it to be two consecutive Saturdays in sort of the later stages of the game, where we could be in the top two at this stage, that is tough to take, and it's hard for managers to control themselves. You see it up and down the country all the time. We won't be the only team that's felt wronged, and you hope that these things will go for you at some point. But it's probably taken a good start away from being a great one.
0: Now with the rest of the morning sport, here's Joe Rawson.
2: Manchester City boss Enzo Maresca admits Erling Haaland won't be able to play every game this season. The striker has started all three Premier League matches so far, scoring 3 goals in their perfect start to the campaign. But with Champions League and EFL Cup fixtures on the horizon, Maresca says he'll have to manage the workload of all the players who are at the World Cup this summer.
3: It's correct to give them some rest. That can be one game out or can be 1 week away. The priority is just to allow the players to be fit, to be good, to be happy, and in the moment that you can see them that they are tired.
2: City begin their European campaign away at FC Porto tonight. Dwight McNeil and Evan Gesson hope for the chance to play their way back into the good books of Crystal Palace manager Pierre Sarge this evening. They were both dropped from the squad for Saturday's 3-2 Premier League win at Fulham. Ahead of tonight's EFL Cup clash with Middlesbrough, Sarge says they needed to be sent a message.
4: They were not in the squad because I was not happy with their performance when they come on the pitch against Manchester City. It's my decision, a sports decision. And sometimes players have to be shaken to come back.
2: Nottingham Forest had parted company with global head of football Edu. The former Arsenal sporting director joined the club in 2025 and oversaw two transfer windows, helping to bring in players including James McAtee, Igor

0: US Open. The Polish player was beaten in straight sets by Chinese qualifier Qin Wenzheng.
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A good track from the Goo Goo Dolls, Iris, on Cambridge Radio. It's Cambridge Breakfast with me and Julian Clover on a Tuesday morning going through till 9:30. And Daniel Baker is in for Chris Brown today. Chris is...

is away this week and next, and then he's coming back, and then he's got 2 weeks off again. That's okay for some. But he has left me with a supply of recorded Saturday night shows, so you'll still get your regular Saturday night soul fix with Chris. On the slow radio, Deborah has asked if it is Come Together from the Beatles, which I can kind of see, actually, and I could summon up Come Together, he said optimistically. The arm still not as good as it could be, so let's see if we can quickly pop that one up. Here we go. Come Together. And oh no, that's the wrong. I think they're the Brothers Johnson. Did they Come Together? Beatles. There we go. That's what we're looking for. Let's give this a quick play.

0: Yeah, I can absolutely see where you're coming from on that, Deborah, but not alas, the correct answer. We will play the slow music one more time, slow radio one more time, and reveal the answer at about 10 before 9. Quickly through the morning papers and the front page of the Cambridge Independent website, utterly shambolic. Political leaders in Cambridgeshire condemn farce as government reviews local government reorganisation plans. And on the front of the Cambridge News, fancy a trip to the hub, which is the opening of the North Stow Hub, which is designed as a community facility. I think also there's some shops in there as well. And I'm sure the people of North Stow will certainly be welcoming that. We'll take a look at the travel news now. And Gonville Place, usual slow traffic there in the centre of town. Barton Road, eastbound between M11 Junction 12 and Fen Causeway. Travel time up to 20 minutes now. You can see what a little bit of rain does. Trumpington Road and the High Street just easing ever so slightly. Also seeing delays in Shelford on Cambridge Road, Babram Road, Newmarket Road at Stoke Quay, Huntingdon Road through Girton and around Milton and Fulbourne as well. I think, you know, weather being as it is, only takes a little rain to change things in Cambridge, so do allow maybe a little bit of extra time for your journey and not to be quite as impatient as I would be if I was driving. Not a very patient driver. Now, on public transport this morning, no problems there. And we'll give you another update on the travel just before the news at 9 here on Cambridge Radio.
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2: 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The ASA, keeping ads legal, decent, honest and truthful. Oh, yes.

enjoyable piece of Aretha Franklin this morning. I say a little prayer for you to our final reminder on Slow Radio for this morning, which I'm going to play in, well, sort of its entirety.

0: And if you can recognise that, about 5 minutes to get me the answer, 07919 070 490 on text or on WhatsApp. The Oasis documentary has its premiere, and why Cliff Richard is recording a Harry Styles track. And Cam Hall has this morning's showbiz.
1: The co-director of a new Oasis documentary has described how they approached the filming of the band's first rehearsals for their 2025 reunion tour.
2: We designed an approach that meant we weren't actually in the room, so we needed to be invisible. For the 6 weeks of rehearsals, they didn't see us, they didn't see any of our crew. We put the cameras into place, we rolled and we watched it from another room elsewhere on the site. And because we wanted it to feel unmediated...
1: Dylan Southern was speaking from the UK premiere of Oasis' Don't Look Back in Anger, which is in cinemas from tomorrow. It documents Liam and Noel Gallagher's return to the stage last year. A drag king and a paediatric doctor are joining the tent for the new season of The Great British Bake Off. The show's due to return to screens later this month with a brand new cast of 12 amateur bakers. TV chef Nigella Lawson is also joining the Channel 4 show, replacing Dame Prue Leith as a judge. Sir Cliff Richard's releasing covers of hits by the likes of The Beatles, Harry Styles and Elvis Presley. They'll feature on the 85-year-old's 48th studio album. He says the records are tributes to fabulous artists who've reached number one. And more than a quarter of British men admit to secretly watching so-called chick flicks with their partner. Research by Netflix found Pretty Woman was the most popular of the genre in its 30-film list. 9 in 10 couples told the streaming giant that watching romance movies brings them closer, though half of men say they don't tell their friends they enjoy them.
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That's Coldplay and Clocks. So to this morning's slow radio. This is the piece of music we were asking you to identify, played at approximately half speed.

think it's the vocals when they come in. I think that kind of helps, which I've sort of last couple of times I've played it, added a little bit more to it too. And Deborah's finally got it. Well done, Deborah. Last try, she says. George Harrison, Got My Mind Set on You. Linda didn't get it until I heard the vocal, she says. Who else was in? Lawrence remarkably got it first of all within just a couple of minutes of the first play. So well done to you, Lawrence, and well done to everyone for taking part. It is George Harrison, and I Got My Mind Set on You. Should quickly take us round to the new

0: George Harrison, I got my mind set on you, the answer to this morning's slow radio. Busy on Barton Road, eastbound between M11 Junction 12 and the Fen Causeway. Travel time of 10 minutes there. And also Trumpington Road and the High Street is slow. Going in through Trumpington this morning. A full travel update for you at 20 past 9 this morning.
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6: From the Sky News Centre at 9, the UK could be on the verge of banning trade with Israeli settlements in the occupied West Bank. The Foreign Secretary will set out later what's being called a reset of Britain's relationship with Israel. Israel's already criticised the UK's recent stance on the conflict. Dozens of leading retailers have signed up to offer work experience as part of a government drive to tackle youth unemployment. 11,000 18 to 24-year-olds on Universal Credit will be offered placements with firms including Tesco and John Lewis. Work and Pension Secretary Pat McFadden says it will be like an opening shift.
7: At the end of it, they get an assessment, possibly an interview. I've talked to employers and said, what are the chances of you taking somebody on after they've been through this work experience? And the answer employers give me is they are significantly higher than someone with no experience.
6: NHS staff may have looked at patients' medical records without good reason nearly 3,000 times in 5 years. Victims of the Nottingham attacks and the Huntingdon train stabbing were among those snooped on. Sky News and the Health Service Journal found not a single case ended in prosecution. Two people have been killed and at least 10 injured as Russia resumes attacks on Kyiv after a weekend pause. Ukraine's foreign minister says President Putin struck as soon as two US envoys left. Nigel Farage wants full face coverings banned in public. It's after masked protesters gathered for anti-migrant demonstrations over the weekend. And Liam Gallagher's walked the red carpet with his arm around brother Noel at the premiere of a new Oasis documentary. Don't Look Back in Anger tells the story of their reunion tour. Director Dylan Southern says they were emotional concerts.
8: We sort of discovered that in Cardiff. The moment they walked out for that first show, you knew within 30 seconds of the music playing that this was going to be something more than any of us had imagined, that it was going to mean so much to people.
6: The film's in cinemas tomorrow. That's the latest. I'm Matt Steele.
0: Cambridge Radio News, I'm Julian Clover. Around 200 children experienced harm while under the care of a surgeon suspended from Addenbrookes Hospital in Cambridge, according to a report. Caldeep Store was suspended last year over concerns her work fell below the expected standard. Her lawyers have declined to comment. The hospital says a full clinical review will be completed this autumn. The now removed report said the care of about 900 patients had been reviewed so far. Elizabeth Malia-Carl of Hodgkill Solicitors represented some of the families involved.
9: We know from our own client cohort that many, many children have come to harm. Many of those children are now adults. Some of those children operated on are still children. So it's a very, very sad situation that number of patients have been harmed. So sadly, it doesn't come as a surprise to us.
0: And thanks to BBC Radio Cambridgeshire for that audio. Plans for a major shake-up of local government affecting Cambridgeshire and Peterborough have been put on hold. The government has announced a review of its plans to merge councils in England. The local government reorganisation has been scrapped in Essex, Norfolk and Suffolk and paused in Cambridgeshire and Peterborough. It means councils, including East Cambridgeshire and Cambridge City, will hold elections next May. Under the proposals, Cambridgeshire would have been reorganised into two unitary authorities. The government says the decision follows legal advice. And a new tunnel has been built under the A421 to give bats and other wildlife a safe way to cross the road. The 45-metre crossing runs beneath the new 10-mile dual carriageway between the Black Cat and Caxton Gibbet roundabouts. National Highways says ecological surveys identified how wildlife, including bats, use the area. The tunnel will allow animals to move safely between habitats separated by the new road. That's the latest. There's more at cambridge.radio.
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0: A cloudy and wet start to the day as a band of rain progresses slowly eastward, clearing by the end of the day. Rain may become heavy at times, at light winds to start, but breezy later, and high of 20 Celsius. Looking ahead to tonight, clear spells with isolated light showers through the evening, becoming mostly dry and clear overnight, though cloudier along eastern coasts. Breezy, perhaps strong near to the coast, and lows of 12 degrees Celsius.
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for Don't You Want Me. It's 9 minutes after 9 o'clock. It's a bit of a damp and drizzly morning in and around Cambridge. I think it's been raining for most of the time since I sat down just before 7 o'clock this morning. And it's sort of just, you know, carrying on. It's not particularly heavy, but if you're out in it, I think it's particularly annoying. We will take a couple of tracks for you now, starting with this one from Primal Scream, Moving On Up.

as cast and calling out your name. New from them. Big night for comedy and theatre in the city. Ricky Gervais is bringing his Mortality tour for the Corn Exchange. 7:30. First of two nights, both sold out. At the Arts Theatre, Tracy Ann Oberman stars in Noel Coward's Present Laughter, which opens tonight and runs through until Saturday. If you're looking for something a bit more cerebral, is Cosmology in Crisis. And that takes place at the Ray Dolby Centre at 6 and is free to attend. There's also the Cambridge Wellness Festival on the Biomedical Campus from 11 until 6 with yoga, Tai Chi, talks, workshops and arts and crafts. And tonight, the Mill Road History Society has a free local history talk at the Ross Street Community Centre from 7:30 tonight. So plenty going on in and around the city today and tonight. We'll check out the travel after Tasmin Archer and Freefall.

0: That's Tasmin Archer and Freefall on Cambridge Radio. On the roads this morning, beginning to ease off. The rain, of course, always causes a few problems for us. Noticing at the moment, Barton Road eastbound between M11 Junction 12 and Fen Causeway. It's better, but it will still take you 10 minutes to go through there. Newmarket Road westbound, we've got slow traffic around Coldham's Lane and the retail park. Again, a travel time of 10 minutes. Some road works to look at, Long Road in both directions. In Trumpington, that's at Robinson Way, where we've got some temporary traffic lights. And Luard Road as well, between Hills Road and Luard Close. Now, traffic taking it in turns there because of electricity work, which is taking place. The B1040, both directions at Papworth Everard, there are temporary lights because of water main work. That's between the A1198 St Ives Road and Rogues Lane. And finally, Clayhithe, the road in Waterbeach, both directions there closed because of emergency repairs. That's between Cambridge Motorboat and the Bridge Pub. At Cambridge Radio, we'll have more travel updates for you throughout the day. And on the way, we've got music from Mr. Mister, a bit of a classic.
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still a great track, Broken Wings, and from Mr. Mister there. And we'll leave you. Last one for me this morning before I hand you over to Daniel comes from Shabusi.

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1: Wonderful. Shabusi, a bar song on Cambridge Radio. That is just about it from me. Back with you tomorrow morning from 7 o'clock for another Cambridge Breakfast. Coming up at 12 noon, it's Herbie. But next, it's Daniel Baker.
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3: With Daniel Baker.

Dead or alive, you spin me round like a record in brackets. It's Daniel Baker here on this Tuesday morning. Very good morning to you. Thank you to Julian for Cambridge Breakfast. He's back at the same time tomorrow. What have we got coming up then? Well, we've got Liam Loftus from Cambridge City Food Bank. He's going to be talking to us about their summer appeal and how that went, what the organisation are planning to do next. We'll do some what's-ons as well, and we'll continue the great music now with this one. Black Velvet, Alana Miles on Cambridge Radio. It's Tuesday morning. It's Daniel Baker. Good morning.

Absolutely loving that one on this Tuesday morning. Modern Romance, best years of our lives. One to make you get up and dance without fail. I'm sure it does for most of us. It definitely does with me. That's for certain. It's Daniel Baker here on this Tuesday morning. We're playing musical chairs at the moment here on Cambridge Radio. I've been popping up all over the schedule, but I'm very much enjoying it. And it's great fun to have your company as the week is underway. Hopefully you've managed to shake off those Monday blues as the week rolls on. So I've got plenty of great music and conversation, as you'd probably expect. So I've been discussing this throughout the last couple of weeks about when summer actually ends. Now, when it's the clocks go back, yes, end of British summertime, but I think you can squeeze a little bit more out of summer. It's been great weather over the weekend. I managed to get myself out and about. I've done the same yesterday as well. So there's still time to get some plans in, I think, actually. I've been getting out from walks a lot. That's really good, actually. One thing I did do at the weekend was I went out and collected a load of vegetables. So where my mum lives, we've got allotments and we've got people that always grow spare produce. So I came back with carrots, a courgette, a very interesting squash, a cucumber and lots of tomatoes. I made a tomato sauce and a vegetable lasagna out of that. So maybe it's a sort of seasonal thing that I might start getting into in the autumn, actually, about going to maybe try and grow vegetables. Not that I've ever done that successfully, or at least collecting them anyway, making something really nice out of homegrown produce. So there we are. That's something that I'm sure the Flavour crew would very much approve of. Continuing the great music now, Natalie Imbruglia and Torn. It's Cambridge Radio. It's Daniel Baker on this Tuesday morning.

Time to play all 6 minutes of it. Bob Dylan, Like a Rolling Stone, here on Cambridge Radio. It's Daniel Baker here on this Tuesday morning. Hope I find you very well indeed. So coming up after 10, we're going to be chatting to Liam Loftus from Cambridge City Food Bank. He'll tell us all about how their summer appeal went, what the organisation are planning to do next. I'll do some What's Ons as promised, and more great music and conversation for your Tuesday. And what's been a bit of a musical chairs day, but it's all good fun. Great to have your company. But one thing that is consistent is Herbie. He's going to be on after me at 12 with lunchtime at music. So stay tuned to Cambridge Radio. We've got plenty to come between now and the end of the show. Continuing the music now with the Sugar Hill Gang, Rapper's Delight.

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8: From the Sky News Centre at 10, the UK is expected to announce a ban on trade with Israeli settlements in the West Bank. They're illegal under international law, although Israel disputes that. Foreign Secretary Ed Miliband will set out what's being called a comprehensive reset of UK policy when he speaks to MPs later. Israel's occupied the Palestinian territory since 1967, and civilian Israeli communities have expanded ever since, going right through Abdul Karim Fuka's family land.
9: Spain has banned imports from settlements in the West Bank. Britain has more responsibility here than Spain. Unlike Britain, Spain was never a colonial power here.
8: Dozens of big firms are going to be offering work experience placements to unemployed young people. It's part of government plans to slash the numbers of 18 to 24-year-olds who don't have jobs or education or training places. Staff working at hospitals may have tried to snoop on patients' records without good reason nearly 3,000 times in 5 years. A Sky News investigation with the Health Service Journal has found the Information Commissioner's Office hasn't prosecuted a single case. Paul Arnold is its chief executive.
10: Systemic issue. It's an issue that must be tackled. The harm is real. The harm is deep. We have to be confident that that information is kept safe, that the records are only seen by those who are required to provide us with care.
8: The weekend pause in attacks on Kyiv and Moscow is over. Two people have been killed and at least 10 injured in Russian strikes on the Ukrainian capital overnight. It's a big day for the Prince and Princess of Wales as their eldest son starts at Eton. It's thought 13-year-old Prince George is starting at the prestigious Berkshire boarding school this morning. And more than a quarter of British men admit secretly watching romantic movies with their partner. 9 in 10 couples told a poll watching the films brings them closer. But half of blokes say they don't tell their friends. That's the latest. I'm Matt Steele.
11: Cambridge Radio News, I'm Julian Clover. The mother of a girl who is unlikely to walk again after being operated on by a surgeon suspended from Addenbrooke's hospital says families are traumatised. Natasha's daughter, Neve, had two operations on her feet aimed at improving her mobility, delivered by Kuldeep Store. A report on an investigation into her suggests about 200 patients experienced harm, most of them children. Natasha believes the experience impacted Neve's development.
12: Before the operations, she was able to communicate effectively, and then following the operation, her speech deteriorated over time. She was walked into Addenbrooke's verbal and was wheeled out non-verbal.
11: Addenbrooke's has apologised and says a full clinical review will be completed in the autumn. And thanks to BBC Radio Cambridgeshire for that audio. Local politicians say they're frustrated by the government's changing plans for council reorganisation. Proposals to merge councils in Cambridgeshire and Peterborough have been paused, while plans elsewhere have been scrapped. The government says it's reviewing the proposals after receiving new legal advice. Here's our political analyst, Phil Rogers.
13: They were going to tell us what these new councils were going to be. We were going to vote in councillors for them in May next year, 2027, and then the new councils would take over in April 2028. And that timetable is now not happening. So it's as you were on elections. It's back to the existing councils, which in Cambridge means we'll be electing a third of the councillors. And that's going to be pretty interesting because we've already, Labour have lost their majority. They're running a minority administration. And in East Cambridgeshire, all the councillors are up. That's traditionally been quite close between the Conservatives and the Lib Dems.
11: And a new tunnel has been built under the A421 to give bats and other wildlife a safe way to cross the road. The 45-metre crossing runs beneath the new 10-mile dual carriageway between the Black Cat and Caxton Gibbet roundabouts. National Highways says ecological surveys identified how wildlife, including bats, used the area. The tunnel will allow animals to move safely between habitats separated by the new road. That's the latest. There's more at cambridge.radio.
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11: Remaining cloudy and wet with rain gradually moving east and clearing by the end of the day. The rain could be heavy at times with light winds becoming breezier later. Maximum temperature of 20 degrees Celsius. Looking ahead to tonight, clear spells with isolated light showers through the evening, becoming mostly dry and clear overnight, though cloudier along eastern coasts. Breezy, perhaps strong near coasts, minimum temperature of 12 Celsius. A10 southbound at Waterbeach is partially blocked. There's slow traffic because of an obstruction on the road, and that's from Cardyke Road at Waterbeach through to A14, junction 33, the Milton Interchange. A14 westbound is partially blocked, slow traffic due to a broken down vehicle. That's from junction 36, the A1303 at 9 Mile Hill, through to junction 35, which is Newmarket Road at Stoke-on Quay.
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Delamitri, roll to me. It's Cambridge Radio, Tuesday morning with me, Daniel Baker, through until midday today. Bit of musical chairs and great to have your company. As always, great music and conversation. Plus, I'm interview with Liam Loftus from Cambridge City Food Bank talking about the summer appeal and what lies ahead for the organisation who are doing some great work across the city and South Cambridgeshire. Now, a song that was done in English and German. We're going for the English version. Nina, 99 Red Balloons.

Nina and 99 Red Balloons here on Cambridge Radio. It's only that song and Trio's Da Da Da that I can think of that are actually recorded in English and German. But we went for the English version on that one, and both versions are pretty good. Same with Trio. There we go. It's Daniel Baker here on this Tuesday morning. New music now. Parson James, Emily Sandé and Troy Miller coming together on Love Right Here.

Todd Rundgren, I Saw the Light here on Cambridge Radio. It's Daniel Baker here through until midday. Another thing I want to talk about today is community cafes. Now, there's a really great community cafe that runs once a month in the village of Hardwick, where I spend quite a lot of my time because my mum lives there, grew up in the village, and obviously live in Cambridge as well, live quite near our Gwater Street studios. And they do a community cafe once a month. And it's a great idea because it raises money for good causes as well, and also pre-invested into the village, so that's really, really good as well. So you can get remember correctly, you can get a pot of tea and a cake for about £2. So that's really, really good value for money as well. Because some place you go in Cambridge, it's about £4 for a cup of coffee these days. It's quite expensive, it has to be said. And I can promise you this wasn't deliberate. Money's Too Tight by Simply Red. That wasn't planned, honest. It's Cambridge Radio. It's Daniel Baker through until midday. Great to have your company on this Tuesday morning. Liam Loftus will be chatting to us in a little while too about Cambridge City Food Bank. We'll listen to what's on in the second part of the show. Enjoy.

0: A10 southbound at Waterbeach is partially blocked. There's slow traffic because of an obstruction on the road, and that's from Cardyke Road at Waterbeach through to A14 junction 33, the Milton interchange. A14 westbound is partially blocked, slow traffic due to a broken down vehicle. That's from junction 36, the A1303 at 9 Mile Hill through to junction 35, which is Newmarket Road at Stoke-on-Quay. Quay.
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Bananarama. Robert De Niro is waiting here on Cambridge Radio. Daniel Baker here, and it's time to do our first What's On of the Show. Now, Fleetwood Mac tribute Run in the Shadows coming to Cambridge at the weekend, and they are completely live and an authentic tribute to Fleetwood Mac themselves. Living in the shadow of the real thing, Run in the Shadow is a premier Fleetwood Mac tribute show renowned for their completely live and authentically crafted performances. Comprised of some of the highest quality musicians in the country, the group is dedicated to recreating the iconic sound, look and feel of the band. Every member performs 100% live, ensuring that every show delivers the energy and musicianship fans expect from the original band. Anyone who's a fan should look to attend, as Run in the Shadow are the most authentic tribute to legendary band Fleetwood Mac, of course, and their completely live show, playing all the hits you know and love. They really emphasise it, that it's live, and it's taking place in the city. Website is runintheshadow, that's all one word, .com, and people can buy tickets from their website or the venue site. And the venue, by the way, is MASH in the centre of Cambridge. That's 15 Market Passage. Tickets are £20. It's 16 plus and under 18s must be accompanied by an adult. And we'll do some more What's Ons later. We've got to play a bit of Fleetwood Mac, though. This is Oh Diane.

0: The original and the best. Sorry, Minions, replacing potato and banana, whatever it was it did. I haven't seen Despicable Me films for quite some time. That's the Beach Boys and Barbara Ann here on Cambridge Radio. Now, Cambridge City Food Bank has revealed that some parents living in the city have gone as far as skipping meals in order to provide for their children, but their summer appeal could go some way to making that a thing of the past. The organisation says it's been a big success and they've been able to spread the word thanks to a new team of volunteers and the generosity of kind-hearted people. Liam Loftus is their development director and I've been speaking to him and I began by asking why the appeal was launched several years ago.
1: Well, to be honest, the reason we do this around the summer is because we know the summer holidays are a really tough time for some of the families that we support. I'm sure we can all think back and have very many happy memories of our summers as children, but we know that that's not the case for everybody in our city. This summer alone, we've heard from families

0: this summer. I've got a few really good examples. So we've had local businesses putting volunteers forward to post letters across homes, across the city this summer, explaining the situation we find ourselves in here at the food bank. Now, summer is one of our busiest times. And they've posted letters across the city that have reached approximately 18,000 people, getting our message directly into people's homes. And also, I must give a special shout out to Cordic as well. A volunteer team from their organisation has been doing the Three Peaks Challenge in aid of Cambridge City Food Bank and our summer appeal, which has raised over £2,000 to help feed children across our city this summer.
1: So this is a really interesting thing that we're seeing, is that I've been reading stories about people who have been even doing things like skipping meals, for example, as well. And these are things that are very real, aren't they, that are actually happening?
0: Absolutely. And I'm really sad to say that that's very much happening here in Cambridge. It's something that we see on the ground at Cambridge City Food Bank. But one thing that gives me hope is that we and plenty of others in our community are there to support. We don't think at Cambridge City Food Bank that any parent should go without meals in order to feed their children. So that's absolutely our focus during those summer months, making sure that we're there to put food in people's cupboards, yes, but also to try and offer some of that wider support that helps them out of the situation that they find themselves in, and hopefully with a view to them not needing to use a food bank in future. So whether that's things like advice, support and debt management, through to support with things like returning to work. That's something that we're offering through the various services that we offer at Cambridge City Food Bank, really with a view to meaning that nobody in our city needs to use a food bank.
1: In terms of the appeal then, so how did it work and how has it been working? Has it been a case of sort of going to events and giving people lists and saying this is what we need, putting appeals out on social media, that sort of thing? How do you go about executing an appeal from kind of beginning to end?
0: Absolutely. So we know that with summer being such a busy time, planning starts very early in the year. So we start thinking about what are the items that we'll need most during the summer? What are the funds that we'll need to help us ensure that no child needs to go hungry? And what are the materials and messages that we need to get out there to galvanise that support that we know exists in the community? So we take such a wide range of approach. We have or social media, which gets the message out there and enables people to come forward with support. We've got our local contacts at businesses, at community organisations, who are always really keen to support during the summer months. And this year, we've gone directly to people's homes. So we've had volunteers out there who've been posting letters through people's doors that say, this is the food bank, this is who they are, this is what they do, and this is how we can help to ensure that no child needs to go hungry this summer. So it's been a phenomenal effort from all parts of our community.
1: True, that kind of brings me nicely on to the next thing, really, is that we talked about how it has been a success. Now, what have you had in terms of quantities? Has it been like a record-breaking year, would you say, or one of the biggest successes in terms of the number of items donated and obviously maybe the financial support people have given as well? And I'm guessing it's not just food either that people can give, it's actual household things and practical things.
0: That's a really good question, Daniel. I'm afraid to say it's a little bit early to say at the moment, given that the summer holidays are just wrapping up and we're still very focused on getting that support out there. But what I do know is we've had an overwhelming amount of support from the community, whether that be individuals, whether that be volunteer groups, or whether that be local businesses. I don't have the exact numbers, but it really feels like that people have come out, they've recognised that the challenges that families face during the summer, and I've been blown away by how keen they are to support.
1: Yeah, and in terms of sort of appeals, I'm guessing it will come back in years to come as well. And do you think there's room to expand it in terms of the number of things that you need, the practical things that people can offer as well? And do you think there might be more sort of like on the groundwork as well, maybe more knocking on doors, more sort of trying to understand what people might really like for future appeals and things like that?
0: Absolutely. I think what's really struck me over the past few years working here at Cambridge City Food Bank is how willing our community are to come out in support. So we are now putting out direct asks for whether it's financial donations, whether it's food or household items donations, or whether it's a call for volunteers as well. And what we see is how responsive our community is to that. We know the need that we meet isn't going away, and we know that there are additional challenges coming down the track for families who are already struggling. So I very much suspect that as we head into the winter months,

0: and into next year, the calls that we're putting out for support will be even stronger, and I'd be delighted if our community responds in the way that they have done in previous years.
1: Is the next big appeal going to be winter and sort of autumn related as well?
0: I suspect so. You will have probably seen the news that's come out around the energy price cap increase, and we already know that that, combined with other factors, means the winter ahead is going to be a challenging one for many who are struggling out in our community. We know from what we've done previously, all the work over the past 16 years of Cambridge City Food Bank, we have a good grasp of what works when it comes to supporting those families. And we also have a good grasp of how our community can come out and give that support. As I say, whether it's through food, whether it's through financial donations, or whether it's through getting stuck in with some volunteering, I very much suspect that as we head towards the winter months, that's a call we'll be looking to put out.
1: Fantastic stuff. Well, Liam, thank you so much indeed for your time. Very well done on the appeal this summer, and keep up the good work that you're doing.
0: Thank you very much. Pleasure to talk to you.
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Fabulous Ellie Goulding and Love Me Like You Do. It's Cambridge Radio. It's Daniel Baker. We're nearly at the end of the first full hour of the show. We've still got another hour of fun to come between now and midday. And one band that I didn't realise was still making music are this what? U2 and Song of the Future. They teamed up with Martin Garrix for the Euros 5 years ago with We Are the People and performed at the opening ceremony. Well, at least Bono did in person. Enjoy.

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7: From the Sky News Centre at 11, Israel's president has warned the UK against banning goods produced by settlements in the occupied West Bank.
8: It will directly harm, unfortunately, Palestinians, robbing them of business and employment. And ultimately, it will undermine the interests and national security of freedom-loving nations.
7: Isaac Herzog's been speaking ahead of an expected announcement from the Foreign Secretary this afternoon. Ed Miliband's planning to tell MPs the UK will stop trading with illegally established communities that produce goods and services in the territory. Leading retailers will offer more than 11,000 work experience placements to young people on benefits as part of a drive to tackle joblessness. Firms like Tesco and Currys hope many of the 18 to 24-year-olds who take part will secure permanent jobs as a result. NHS staff may have looked at patients' medical records without good reason nearly 3,000 times in 5 years. Victims of the Nottingham attacks and the Huntingdon rail stabbing are among those snooped on. Donald Trump says the Canadian plane maker Bombardier can no longer sell in the United States unless it moves production there. The two countries are engaged in a long-running trade war. It's the first day at a new school for Prince George. The future king, who's 13, is beginning life at Eton. He'll be a full-time boarder at the Berkshire College. Our royal correspondent Laura Bundock is at the school, which is one of the most exclusive in the world.
9: Fees here cost over £65,000 a year. He will be joining a long list of famous alumni, from authors to aristocrats, politicians. Some 20 British prime ministers educated here, and of course his own father and uncle, Prince William and Prince Harry.
7: And thieves have stolen three paintings from the Renoir Museum on the French Riviera. Officials say they dropped a fourth artwork as they fled the scene this morning. The pieces are reportedly worth nearly £8 million. That's the latest. I'm Matt Steele.
10: Cambridge Radio News, I'm Julian Clover. The mother of a girl who is unlikely to walk again after being operated on by a surgeon suspended from Addenbrooke's hospital says families are traumatised. Natasha's daughter, Neve, had two operations on her feet aimed at improving her mobility, delivered by Kuldeep Store. A report on an investigation into her suggests about 200 patients experienced harm, most of them children. Natasha believes the experience impacted Neve's development.
11: Before the operations, she was able to communicate effectively, and then following the operation, her speech deteriorated over time. She was walked into Addenbrooke's verbal and was wheeled out non-verbal.
10: Addenbrooke's has apologised and says a full clinical review will be completed in the autumn. And thanks to BBC Radio Cambridgeshire for that audio. Local politicians say they're frustrated by the government's changing plans for council reorganisation. Proposals to merge councils in Cambridgeshire and Peterborough have been paused, while plans elsewhere have been scrapped. The government says it's reviewing the proposals after receiving new legal advice. Here's our political analyst, Phil Rogers.
12: They were going to tell us what these new councils were going to be. We were going to vote in councillors for them in May next year, 2027, and then the new councils would take over in April 2028. And that timetable is now not happening. So it's as you were on elections. It's back to the existing councils, which in Cambridge means we'll be electing a third of the councillors. And that's going to be pretty interesting because we've already, Labour have lost their majority. They're running a minority administration. And in East Cambridgeshire, all the councillors are up. That's traditionally been quite close between the Conservatives and the Lib Dems.
10: And a new tunnel has been built under the A421 to give bats and other wildlife a safe way to cross the road. The 45-metre crossing runs beneath the new 10-mile dual carriageway between the Black Cat and Caxton Gibbet roundabouts. National Highways says ecological surveys identified how wildlife, including bats, used the area. The tunnel will allow animals to move safely between habitats separated by the new road. That's the latest. There's more at cambridge.radio.
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10: Remaining cloudy and wet with rain gradually moving east and clearing by the end of the day. The rain could be heavy at times with light winds becoming breezier later. Maximum temperature of 20 degrees Celsius. Looking ahead to tonight, clear spells with isolated light showers through the evening, becoming mostly dry and clear overnight, though cloudier along eastern coasts. Breezy, perhaps strong near coasts, minimum temperature of 12 Celsius.
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0: Well, the girls, it's Raining Men here on Cambridge Radio. Daniel Baker here through for another hour or so. Got lots of great things to bring you, great music, and we'll do some more What's Ons as well, tell you what's coming up across the city and South Cambridgeshire in the coming days. See the music now. Alex Warren, this is his new one, Rescuer, here on Cambridge Radio. Good morning.
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Rolls Royce, Is It Love You're After? It's Cambridge Radio, it's Daniel Baker in on this Tuesday morning. Now, one artist that's actually had a bit of a rebrand, almost a reinvention, is Miley Cyrus. Now, she dropped the Cyrus name from her stage name, I suppose you'd call it, because her name is actually Destiny Hope Cyrus. Now, my understanding is that she played a character called Miley when she was a child actor, and also I think someone said that she was Smiley when she was little, so I think that's how that we got onto Miley, but either way, she sort of had a bit of a reinvention. There's nothing wrong with that at all. Even her dad's on board with the whole thing as well. She was very close to Dolly Parton. I think she was her goddaughter or something along those lines. Anyway, there's definitely sort of relation, if not officially relation anyway, and here's one of her newer ones. Easy Lover here on Cambridge Radio.

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2: 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Oh, yes.

thing. Jennifer Lopez, Love Don't Cost a Thing. It's Cambridge Radio. It's Daniel Baker, and it's time for some What's Ons. Going back to that. And this is something that's starting today at the Cambridge Arts Theatre. Present Laughter. Tracy Ann Oberman stars as Jerry Essendine in this new production of Noel Coward, celebrating a hilarious portrayal of the temptations and pitfalls of theatrical celebrity. Jerry is a hugely successful actress who's been 39 for the best part of a decade. Her personality, wit and charm have earned her a legion of devoted fans, young and old, and a coterie of friends, acquaintances and hangers-on. Just as she is about to depart for a tour of Africa, Jerry finds herself besieged by a bevy of would-be lovers, not to mention her long-suffering secretary, estranged husband and an obsessed young playwright. Will she ever disentangle herself from the tightening clutches and incessant demands? And deep down, does she really want to? Tracy Ann Oberman is best known to millions in iconic roles from EastEnders, Doctor Who and Friday Night Dinner. Returns to the stage following her highly acclaimed performance of The Merchant of Venice in 1936. James Dreyfuss is well loved for his TV roles, including the sitcoms Gimme, Gimme, Gimme, The Thin Blue Line, and as Reverend Roger Jones in Mount Pleasant. His stage credits include Cabaret, The Producers and By Royal Appointment. Tickets are from £25.50. More information can be found on our website, which is cambridge.radio. We can go to the Arts Theatre website, which is artstheatre, all one word, .co.uk. Doing the music now, Bon Jovi and Always. It's Cambridge Radio. It's Daniel Baker.

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Meatloaf, Bat Outta Hell, a great karaoke song, it has to be said. It's Cambridge Radio, Daniel Baker here for a little bit longer. I'll keep it locked to Cambridge Radio because we've got some great shows on the way tonight. Soul Stew is back with Paul Gray between 7 and 9. Classic Soul, Northern Soul and Motown for your Tuesday night. Then Neil Jones is back with his rock show. I'm sure he'd love Meatloaf, bringing the best in classic rock and metal. Latest new releases, breaking rock news and emerging local talent. The guests this week are Primus and Magnum. Then Gary Blue is here with the Blues Show between 11 and midnight. Full schedule details can be found on our website, which is cambridge.radio. We're back on your airwaves very soon indeed. From the territories of Rose Ed Thursday, I'm back with that between 6 and 7. I'll take this one now. Paul Young, Herbie on the way next.

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8: From the Sky News Centre at midday, Britain's facing a backlash from the US and Israel as the Foreign Secretary prepares to set out a tougher stance on the Middle East. It's being called a reset of relations and will include a ban on trade with illegal Israeli settlements in Palestinian territory. Dozens of leading retailers have signed up to offer work experience as part of a government drive to tackle youth unemployment. 11,000 18 to 24-year-olds on universal credit will be offered placements with firms including Tesco and John Lewis. Work and Pensions Secretary Pat McFadden says it will be like an opening shift.
9: At the end of it, they get an assessment, possibly an interview. I've talked to employers and said, what are the chances of you taking somebody on after they've been through this work experience? And the answer employers give me is they are significantly higher than someone with no experience.
8: Victims of the Nottingham attacks and the Bedford train crash are among those whose patient records were accessed by NHS workers who weren't involved in their care. Sky News and the Health Service Journal found nearly 3,000 cases in the last 5 years. No one's been prosecuted. Emma Webber's son Barnaby was stabbed to death in Nottingham in June 2023.
10: Over 150 members of staff accessed Barney's records for when he was in that hospital. Thanks to Callaghan's brutal efforts, Barney never received any treatment. He couldn't. It's beyond saddening.
8: Paintings worth millions of pounds have been stolen from an art gallery in France this morning. Thieves snatched four pieces of art from the Renoir Museum near Nice, but dropped two while escaping. Russian President Vladimir Putin's been accused of senseless terror after another deadly strike on Kyiv. It comes just after Donald Trump's envoys visited the Ukrainian capital for peace talks. And 7 in 10 parents avoid talking to teenagers about money. Investment firm M&G found more than a quarter say they don't want to worry their children. That's the latest. I'm Matt Steele.
11: Cambridge Radio News, I'm Julian Clover. The mother of a girl who is unlikely to walk again after being operated on by a surgeon suspended from Addenbrooke's hospital says families are traumatised. Natasha's daughter, Neve, had two operations on her feet aimed at improving her mobility, delivered by Kuldeep Store. A report on an investigation into her suggests about 200 patients experienced harm, most of them children. Natasha believes the experience impacted Neve's development.
12: Before the operations, she was able to communicate effectively, and then following the operation, her speech deteriorated over time. She was walked into Addenbrooke's verbal and was wheeled out non-verbal.
11: Addenbrooke's has apologised and says a full clinical review will be completed in the autumn. And thanks to BBC Radio Cambridgeshire for that audio. Local politicians say they're frustrated by the government's changing plans for council reorganisation. Proposals to merge councils in Cambridgeshire and Peterborough have been paused, while plans elsewhere have been scrapped. The government says it's reviewing the proposals after receiving new legal advice. Here's our political analyst, Phil Rogers.
13: They were going to tell us what these new councils were going to be. We were going to vote in councillors for them in May next year, 2027, and then the new councils would take over in April 2028. And that timetable is now not happening. So it's as you were on elections. It's back to the existing councils, which in Cambridge means we'll be electing a third of the councillors. And that's going to be pretty interesting because we've already, Labour have lost their majority. They're running a minority administration. And in East Cambridgeshire, all the councillors are up. That's traditionally been quite close between the Conservatives and the Lib Dems.
11: And a new tunnel has been built under the A421 to give bats and other wildlife a safe way to cross the road. The 45-metre crossing runs beneath the new 10-mile dual carriageway between the Black Cat and Caxton Gibbet roundabouts. National Highways says ecological surveys identified how wildlife, including bats, used the area. The tunnel will allow animals to move safely between habitats separated by the new road. That's the latest. There's more at cambridge.radio.
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11: Remaining cloudy and wet with rain gradually moving east and clearing by the end of the day. The rain could be heavy at times with light winds becoming breezier later. Maximum temperature of 20 degrees Celsius. Looking ahead to tonight, clear spells with isolated light showers through the evening, becoming mostly dry and clear overnight, though cloudier along eastern coasts. Breezy, perhaps strong near coasts, minimum temperature of 12 Celsius.
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Well, thanks to Daniel there for sitting in for Chris for the last 2 hours. Great show. Really enjoyed it. Excuse me. It's Tuesday lunchtime on Cambridge Radio. You're listening to me, Herbie, through till 2 p.m. It's great to have your company, as it always is. Just a couple of things we got on the show today. A couple of features. Three from one. Teens on Tuesday. Nonsense questions. And, of course, we'll be talking listener birthdays and famous birthdays, as well as keeping you up to date with the local news, traffic and weather. And in the meantime, I'll try and clear my throat, get some water. First off today, we had Basement Jacks there with Red Alert from 1999. They did it right, didn't they? Two Brit Awards, a Grammy, and their shows have graced the main stage of Glastonbury and Madison Square Gardens. Well, the boys done good, haven't they? One of my favourite artists of all time. Here she is, Anita Baker. I'll go and get some water.

She is the songstress herself. Clearing of the throat doesn't seem to have worked, I'm afraid. So you're going to have to put up with me sounding like somebody with a strangulated hernia until it goes away. Oh, Anita Baker, the songstress. I once sung a duet with her, you know. Yeah. I was in the bath and she was on the radio. Pathetic.

I'm not sure whether the voice is going to get any better. Having said that, you might be very happy about that. Who knows? That was Mr. Heidi Klum himself, of course, and Seal with Crazy. I'll tell you what we'll do. It's coming up to 12:20. Let's have a look at the local travel, shall we?

0: actually not much to report, I'll be pleased to, I'm pleased to say. Oh, I'm still a bit squeaky, aren't I? The A1307 eastbound Huntingdon, that is closed due to roadworks at the A141, and that's on the eastbound carriageway until the 20th of September. The A1198 Ermine Street South, both directions at Caxton Gibbet, well, we all know about that one, don't we? It's going on until the end of December 2027. Looks to be going fairly well this morning, so expect a few delays around the area though, as is always the case. Slightly further afield, Radwinter in Essex, the B1054 Hill Road in Radwinter is closed due to roadworks from the B1053, that's Radwinter, to Winslow Hall Road in Hempstead. Both directions, Long Road in Trumpington. That's the A1134. Temporary traffic lights there due to gas main work on the 1134 Long Road. And that's in both directions at Robinson Way. And that will be going on until, the 14th of September by the looks of it. Those temporary traffic lights in Papworth Everard in both directions, they're still there due to that water main work on the B1040 in both directions there. That's between the 1198 St Ives Road and Rogues Lane. Ooh, I wonder who used to live there. That's all we've got for traffic and travel at the moment, but if you see anything out on the roads that you think we ought to know about, when it's safe to do so, just send me a message. You can either text or WhatsApp on 07919 070490 or email on studio@cambridge.radio, or you can get in touch with us via the website, and that's cambridge.radio. And also, those details are correct. If you want to give somebody a shout-out, a birthday, an anniversary, an old school buddy, whatever it might be, that's the details that you need to use to get in touch. With that in mind, very, very soon, and I think we're looking at around about sort of 12:25, we will have our next feature, which will be 3 from 1. That's coming up soon.
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0: Oh, I do apologise. I think you probably heard me trying to clear my throat yet again through the middle of that bulletin there. But apologies for that. It's put me right off my stroke this morning, I've got to tell you. Anyway, I mentioned the text and WhatsApp number 07919 070490. One of my old school buddies has been in touch. He's been in hospital. He's had an operation. I won't tell you what the operation is because it's not, you know, it's not the sort of thing you really want to be talking about on the radio, do you? Or do you? But he sent me a message and he said, Herbie, can you do me a favour, please? He said, could you give a shout out to all the staff at Adam Brooks Hospital? In particular... where are we? In particular, I'm trying to look for the thing now. Oh, yes. The surgeon's name was Oliver Wiseman. So if you give him a shout out and to he and his team also. I'm pretty sure. Oh, here it is. Yeah. Can you do a shout out to the nurses and the staff on L2 at Adam Brooks Hospital? And also, as I say, for the surgeon who... actually carried out the operation, Oliver Wiseman. I thought he was a farmer. I'm sure there's a local farmer who lives near me called Oliver Wiseman. But hey, give him a shout out and his team too. As I say, I'm not going to go through all the murky details of his operation, but he has come through the other end of it and hopefully will be back with us, happy and mended in no time whatsoever. This next track is for you, Stuart, for Stuart Hurworth. He's over there in Haverhill. He's either in hospital still or he's over there in Haverhill. This one is coming up next and it's especially for you.
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0: Like I said, I wouldn't say what the operation was, but here's Roll Away the Stone from Mott the Hoople. Just for you, Stuart.

Sorry about that one, Stu. Roll Away the Stone from Mott the Hoople. Remember playing that at school discos back at the boys' grammar school in the early 1970s. Oh, yes. Get well soon, my friend.

There's Frankie Valli and, of course, the Quattro Stagionis. He's always around with a bit of pizza, is Frankie, whenever you need it. Yeah, that is Begging, one of his tracks from all the 60s. We don't play too much from the 60s on this show, so I thought I'd squeeze one in there before, because it's time for Three From One. Three From One, which is a feature that we have every week on the show, if you don't listen on a regular basis. And in fact, talking about not listening on a regular basis, I got a message. Alan Walker, he's out in Croatia listening at the moment. Whacker to his friends. I don't know why. Can't understand why he's called Whacker. It's got nothing to do with his surname, apparently. Yeah, Alan Walker's listening over there in Croatia. So big shout out to you. Good afternoon, Alan. Well, I hope it's good afternoon. Or are they an hour behind? Who knows? Anyway, I'm glad you're listening. So Three From One, it's a feature we have every week on the show, where we have three from one artist or band, an album, a country, a genre, a year. You get the idea. Three from. There'll be a link between the three tracks, and sometimes it's very tenuous. But this week we have three tracks, and the link that we have this week is three tracks from one band. Now, who suggested this? Pete Solomon. He messaged me with his choice of Three From One this week. So, Peter, this Three From One is especially for you. I'm sure everybody else will enjoy it. I know I will. I'm going to give you a few clues here before we kick off with the first track from this band. They played in Cambridge on February the 11th, 1980. That was at the Corn Exchange, and it was during their Setting Suns tour. And Setting Suns, as in Suns, is spelt with an O. Setting Suns tour. They also appeared at the same venue earlier in their career in 1977, alongside The Clash and The Stranglers. This rock band was formed in 1972 at the Shearwater Secondary School in Woking in Surrey. Any ideas yet? They released 18 consecutive top 40 singles in the United Kingdom, from their debut in 1977 to their breakup of the band in December 1982. And that included four number one hits. Any ideas yet? Maybe this last couple of clues might give you who the band is for Three From One today. They drew upon a variety of stylistic influences over the course of their career, including 70s punk and new wave, 60s beat music, soul and rhythm and blues. They were a trio, and they were known for their melodic pop songs, their distinctly English take on social commentary, shall we say, and their mod image. Have you guessed who the band is yet? Well, I'm pretty sure that you'll know exactly who it is as soon as you hear the first bars of the first track from Three From One. No voice from me, thank goodness, because it started to go again by the sounds of it. Three tracks from this band. Of course we know who it is.

0: Yes, of course, it was the Fabulous Jam. Three tracks for them, from them, especially for Peter, who dropped me a line and asked for this week's three from one to be them. We had Going Underground, that was 1980, if I remember rightly, A Town Called Malice from 82, and finished off there with a third track. That's Entertainment from 1981.
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Right, we're going to change it up a little bit now. We've had three from the Jam. Thoroughly enjoyed that. I've got to say, thanks to Peter for that one. Certainly brings back a lot of memories playing those tracks in the sort of mid to late 80s in discos all around Cambridge and the area. Next up, we got this one. I'm playing this for myself because I like it, so there. You're listening to me, Herbie, on Cambridge Radio. 12 till 2 every Tuesday. Tell your friends. Here's the Players Association. Turn the music up, will you? All right, then. Give it a break.

1979 for that one, the Players Association. And Turn the Music Up on a Tuesday. Players Association actually used some sessions musicians, quite a lot of them actually. A couple you might recognise, David Sanborn and James Mtume. Do you remember that Juicy Fruit? Mtume. That was released in 1979 in New York City. We've got time for what? A couple of tracks, I think. Yeah, we've got two tracks we can squeeze in before the national news. Here's the first one. A lady that's got, I don't know if you listen to podcasts. I do myself occasionally. And one in particular I love watching is this lady and her mother, and they do a cookery podcast. Any idea who it is? How about this? It might help you out, let's say. But it's really, really interesting. Look it up when I tell you who it is after this song.

Yes, of course, it was Jessie Ware. And the podcast that she does it with her mother, Lenny Ware, who actually I think is quite funny. She's been a TV presenter for many, many years. It's called Table Manners. It's about food, family and conversation. So it's hosted by Jessie and her mother, Lenny. And it's sort of recorded straight from the dinner table. They invite guests from music, culture, politics, film, over a home-cooked meal. Since I've been sort of watching it, listening to it, they've had Paul McCartney on, they had Dolly Parton on, Dua Lipa, and Florence Pugh, which, interestingly enough, I used to go to school with her father, Florence Pugh, not Dolly Parton, and she was on there a few months back, I think it was. It's a really nice podcast if you don't want anything too taxing. Let's just say that it's funny. Talk about food, talk about politics occasionally and film, and it's all over a meal. Give it a try, why not? Here's Teddy. You got. Oh, I'm having fun. You can't hide from yourself, you know.

There he is, Theodore Pendergrass. And You Can't Hide From Yourself. 1977 for that one. Goodness gracious me, I feel old.

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8: From the Sky News Centre at 1, we'll hear from the Foreign Secretary soon on plans to ban goods from Israeli settlements in the occupied West Bank. It follows Israel's expansion of them onto land Palestinians would use for a potential future nation. The Israelis insist the settlements are legitimate. British-Israeli peace activist Magen Inon believes the sanctions are long overdue.
9: It's good that they're happening now. As an Israeli, the British citizen who lost his parents on October 7th, what I want is safety and security for both Israelis and Palestinians in the land. Sadly, the Israeli government is working against that, so the international community has to step up.
8: NHS staff may have looked at patients' medical records without good reason nearly 3,000 times in 5 years. A Sky News and Health Service Journal investigation found not one case has ended in prosecution. Leading retailers will offer more than 11,000 work experience placements to young people on benefits. Firms like Tesco and Currys have signed up as part of a deal to drive to tackle joblessness. Prince George has arrived for his first day at Eton College. The 13-year-old was joined by his parents and welcomed by senior staff this morning. He'll be a full-time boarder at the college just across the river from Windsor. Our royal correspondent Laura Bundock's at the school, which is one of the most exclusive in the world.
10: Fees here cost over £65,000 a year. He will be joining a long list of famous alumni, from authors to aristocrats, politicians. Some 20 British prime ministers educated here, and of course his own father and uncle, Prince William and Prince Harry.
8: Reform leader Nigel Farage wants full face coverings banned in public. It's after mass protesters gathered for anti-migrant demonstrations over the weekend. And thieves have stolen four paintings from the Renoir Museum in the French Riviera. Officials say the suspects were chased by police from the site near Nice and dropped two artworks as they fled. That's the latest. I'm Matt Steele.
11: Let's go to the local news right now. Here are the headlines.

0: Cambridge Radio News, I'm Julian Clover. The mother of a girl who is unlikely to walk again after being operated on by a surgeon suspended from Addenbrooke's hospital says families are traumatised. Natasha's daughter, Neve, had two operations on her feet aimed at improving her mobility, delivered by Kuldeep Store. A report on an investigation into her suggests about 200 patients experienced harm, most of them children. Natasha believes the experience impacted Neve's development.
1: Before the operations, she was able to communicate effectively, and then following the operation, her speech deteriorated over time. She was walked into Addenbrooke's verbal and was wheeled out non-verbal.
0: Addenbrooke's has apologised and says a full clinical review will be completed in the autumn. And thanks to BBC Radio Cambridgeshire for that audio. Local politicians say they're frustrated by the government's changing plans for council reorganisation. Proposals to merge councils in Cambridgeshire and Peterborough have been paused, while plans elsewhere have been scrapped. The government says it's reviewing the proposals after receiving new legal advice. Here's our political analyst, Phil Rogers.
2: They were going to tell us what these new councils were going to be. We were going to vote in councillors for them in May next year, 2027, and then the new councils would take over in April 2028. And that timetable is now not happening. So it's as you were on elections. It's back to the existing councils, which in Cambridge means we'll be electing a third of the councillors. And that's going to be pretty interesting because we've already, Labour have lost their majority. They're running a minority administration. And in East Cambridgeshire, all the councillors are up. That's traditionally been quite close between the Conservatives and the Lib Dems.
0: And a new tunnel has been built under the A421 to give bats and other wildlife a safe way to cross the road. The 45-metre crossing runs beneath the new 10-mile dual carriageway between the Black Cat and Caxton Gibbet roundabouts. National Highways says ecological surveys identified how wildlife, including bats, used the area. The tunnel will allow animals to move safely between habitats separated by the new road. That's the latest. There's more at cambridge.radio.
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0: Remaining cloudy and wet with rain gradually moving east and clearing by the end of the day. The rain could be heavy at times with light winds becoming breezier later. Maximum temperature of 20 degrees Celsius. Looking ahead to tonight, clear spells with isolated light showers through the evening, becoming mostly dry and clear overnight, though cloudier along eastern coasts. Breezy, perhaps strong near coasts, minimum temperature of 12 Celsius.
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I'm not sure I believe that, do you? The best things in life are free, apparently. Well, if somebody can point me in the direction of a lovely cheese and a beautiful red with a nice bouquet, well, hopefully, if it's free, I'll be there. What do you got for lunch today? It's, what is it, 1:10 already? Goodness me, where's that time gone? Oh, almost. Yeah, we're well over halfway through the show, so we better try and squeeze some more music in, hadn't we? What are you having for your lunch? Let's try and take that and sandwich something in, shall we? What about this one from Luther Vandross? All by himself this time. A little bit of Northern Soul coming up after this. You're listening to me, Herbie, here on Cambridge Radio.

Luther Vandross, the unmistakable voice. So my little sandwich didn't quite work, did it? I was trying to be too clever, that's what it was. I was going to do a Luther sandwich, you see? Do you see what I did there? Didn't quite work, though, did it? So we had Luther and Janet Jackson. And there's Luther on his own. And I meant to sandwich this next track in between the two. That is what happens when you try to be too clever. All my old school buddies will remind me, well, you were never clever at school, so why change the habit of a lifetime? This next track goes out especially for Sharon. Sharon's in Haverhill. This one's for you. On my list of records... records? Where did that come from? Oh, Sharon, like, I'm 80. On my list of tracks to play, I had Soft Cell, Tainted Love. But I'll be honest with you, I much prefer this version.

Yes, of course, it was Tainted Love from the lovely Gloria Jones. For those of you who didn't know, she was Mark Bolan from T-Rex. She was his partner and was tragically in the car, driving the car that Mark Bolan tragically died in. And they shared a son together. So that was Gloria Jones, Tainted Love, a little bit of Northern Soul for you. That is especially for Sharon. She's over in Haverhill. Sharon, if you're listening next week, I'll play you some more. Why not? What have we got coming up? We've got Teens on Tuesday, which we normally have in the second half of the show. There's a few nonsense questions that that still haven't been answered. For example, how do you grow seedless grapes? What does an occasional table do the rest of the time? And if you strangled a Smurf, what colour would it turn? Anyway, we'll do birthdays. We'll do famous birthdays and local birthdays. And we'll also do some workplace mentions. And what else? Oh, I tell you what we'll do. Talking about Teens on Tuesday, where we ask you guys to write into us or call into us. As the throat is going again, I'm so sorry. What did you love most about your teenage years here in Cambridge? Well, where did you go for a night out was one of the questions. And who has written in? Madster. Now, I don't know if Madster's male or female. It doesn't really matter, quite frankly. But they've said, when I was a teen, I used to go to Barnwell Youth Club. And I also had a favourite school disco track, which was Chaka Khan, Ain't Nobody. First gigs, that was the other question, one of the other questions we asked. First gigs, what was your first gig in Cambridge? Can you remember who it was, where it was? I saw The Clash at the Corn Exchange, my first big gig. They were just brilliant, and I'm also still a big fan. Can't remember what year it was. I have trouble remembering the names of my three kids. And that's from Devo. He sent that text in on 07919 070490. You know the number. And fashion, last question. Where did you buy your clothes from in your teens here in Cambridge? Stella's sent me a message. She says it has to be Chelsea Girl for me. It was the early 80s, and I look back on old photos that I have of me in those days, and I can't believe some of the stuff I wore, and neither can my children and my grandchildren. Wow. Who are always making fun of my 80s styling. So, Madster, we heard from you already. You said that your favourite school disco song at your youth club disco nights. It was Chaka Khan, wasn't it? Why don't we play that right now for you, Madster? Especially for you. Hope you're listening. The band is Rufus. The lead singer is, of course, Chaka Khan. This is from 1983, Ain't Nobody.

0: And she's the lovely Yvette Marie Stevens, otherwise known as Chaka Khan. I'm not even going to try and give you a full African given name, which she was given at age 13. It was actually, why don't I give it a try? Chaka Adun Adufe Yemoja Hodari Karifi. Wow. And then she took Khan from the surname of her first marriage to Hassan Khan. So it became Chaka Khan on stage. And whatever I just said when she was off stage. Biggest hit was I'm Every Woman, I suppose. But that was American funk band Rufus and lead singer Chaka Khan. That was especially for Madsta.
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turning black the cock again. Here's Sister Sledge. Great disco classic, We Are Family. You're listening to me, Herbie, here on Cambridge Radio through till 2. What, about 35 minutes to go. Hope you're enjoying the music. Tell your friends. Why not?

0: There you go, that was We Are Family from the album of the same name, We Are Family by Sister Sledge. That came out, when did that come out? 1979. Wow, I really do feel old, I've got to tell you. Originally consisted of sisters Debbie, Joni, Kim and Kathy Sledge, if I remember rightly. They're not all still around and they're not all performing, but they still are performing as a band. Saw them this year it was. Went to the Soul Funk Jazz Festival called Love Supreme down in Sussex. I go to every year, and they were on stage and they were amazing as always. So that's Sister Sledge. And that was actually, if I remember rightly, I'm pretty sure that song was, yes, it was. It was composed by Bernard Edwards and, of course, the unmistakable handling of Nile Rodgers.
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0: This is a really quiet intro. It's coming, I promise you. Ground control. Where the... is Major Tom? Are you there? Can you hear me?

especially for Tony Green, that one. David Bowie. Or should I say David Bowie? Sorry about that terrible impression. And Space Oddity. Of course it was Space Oddity, wasn't it? What's happening on Cambridge Radio for the rest of the day? Well, Home with Lyndon S at 4 o'clock. Soul Stew with Paul Gray is at 7 until 9. So Sharon in Hayvale, if you're still listening, Paul plays Classic Soul, Northern Soul and Motown for your Tuesday night. Normally it would be Tony Della, but unfortunately Tony's still unwell. So get well too soon, Tony. Neil Jones's Rock Show is at 9 o'clock and the Blues Show with, of course, Gary Blue is at 11 o'clock. And that's what's happening for the rest of the day here on Cambridge Radio. Now, what we're going to do now is birthday shout-outs. I've got a few famous birthday shout-outs, and I've also got a few people that have dropped me a line, either sent me a text or WhatsApp on 07919 070490, or email on studio@cambridge.radio, or via the website, which is cambridge.radio. Very simple, really. The voice is just about holding out, so I hope everybody is feeling really, really sorry for me. I'm sure nobody is. Emily Brown, it's your birthday this week. Happy birthday, Emily. Many, many happy returns to

in 1533. Wow. At the Palace of Placentia. And she was the Queen Regent of England and Ireland. Idris Elba. Happy birthday to Idris. He was born in Acne. English actor, DJ and recording artist. One of my favourite actors. I just love him. I don't know why. I do. Born in 1960, so he's a year younger than me, which is really annoying, in Charing Cross Hospital. Hugh Grant. His Royal Highness Hugh Grant. Richard I of England. He was actually born in 1157 this week. Guy Ritchie. English filmmaker, ex-husband of Madonna. He was born in 1968, so he's actually years older than me, which is great. Musician Wiz Khalifa. Colin Firth, another great actor. He was born in Greyshot. That's his birthday this week. As is Martin Freeman. Martin Freeman, love him. English actor Martin Freeman. Obviously in all the Tom Cruise Mission Impossible films and those brilliant, brilliant films with... I'm trying to remember what they're called. The Apocalypse films. I'm sure somebody will write in and let me know. Naomi Harris, actress. She was born in London this week. Who else? Peter Sellers, the absolutely amazing and unforgettable Peter Sellers. He was born in Southsea, British actor, comedian and singer. Yeah, he did actually sing a bit as well. Roger Waters, English songwriter, bassist and, of course, lyricist for Pink Floyd. One or two more. D.H. Lawrence, English novelist, poet, playwright, essayist, etc., etc. He was born this week. Ian Holm, what a great actor. He was born in Goodmayes, as is Toby Jones. He played what was that wonderful film about the sort of documentary film about the issues with the post office and the systems. Again, somebody will write in and let me know. My memory is not particularly great at the moment, neither is my voice. Toby Jones there. Pippa Middleton, she was born in Reading in 1983. Anyone that was born in a year that starts with 1980 anything, quite frankly, is really disturbing. Finally, Cynthia Lennon, former wife of John Lennon. She was born this week in 1939. Here's James right now. We're 20 minutes away to the end of the show. Why don't you have a nice sit down, cup of tea? Nice cup of tea.

0: I thought I'd let that play out right to the very end. Ah, what a great song that was. Sit Down, of course, by James, released in June 1989. What a great track. And it was from the album Goldmother, if I remember rightly, which was, I think, released a year earlier, 1988. We've got a time for, what, two or three songs before we finish the show today. I must apologise again for my voice. I've been having throat problems recently. Got to see the old quack about it. And today it's been worse than normal. Must be the rain. Must be the cold weather and the rain, the shift in the change in temperature. Workplace mentions this week. We don't have any workplace mentions this week, apart from one that I mentioned earlier in the show and probably messed it up. So I'm gonna repeat it regardless. And it is for the team at Adam Brooks Hospital. Adam Brooks Hospital, who performed an operation on Stu, who messaged me, and it's a big shout out to the nurses and the staff on Ward L2. So big shout out to you at Adam Brooks Hospital here in Cambridge, and the surgeon that carried out his operation, Oliver Wiseman. Give him a big shout out and his team too. So that's the workplace mention today. If you have a workplace mention, if you've got people that you either work with, places that you visited and you think you've got excellent service, give them a shout out. Why not? Let me know. Text or WhatsApp on 07919 070490, or email on studio@cambridge.radio, or via the website, and that's on cambridge.radio. It's Tom Petty right now, 1:45. He's Free Falling.
1: She's a good girl.
0: You can't handle the truth.
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0: There you go, Tom Hart at... Tom Hearty and the Petty Breakers. Tom Petty and the Heartbreakers there with Free Falling. Do you remember that? It featured in the film A Few Good Men when Colonel Nathan Jessup, played by Jack Nicholson, was being confronted by lawyer Daniel Caffey, played by Tom Cruise. And he pushes him really to say, yeah, did you order the code red? We all know what the response was. From Nathan Jessup, of course, played by the fantastic Jack Nicholson. That was Tom Petty and the Heartbreakers, and Free Falling, which was featured in the film when Tom Cruise went off on a drive in his open-top car, and he was singing along with the tune as he drove.
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3: Watch that! Watch this! This is the heavy, heavy monster sound! One!

Yes, it was, of course, the Nutty Boys from 1979, Madness, and One Step Beyond. What a great track. I haven't played that for ages. Haven't heard it for ages, to be fair. Well, I think we've got time for a couple of more tracks just before the voice completely packs in. How about this one from, oh, I don't know what time, when was it? 1974, 75? I'm going to look it up. It's those Detroit Emeralds.

There you go. That was the Detroit Emeralds and Feel the Need in Me here on Cambridge Radio with me, Herbie. I hope you've enjoyed the show. I'm going to be back on again next Tuesday, same time, 12 till 2. So please join me and let me know if you've got any shout-outs, any requests on those numbers I gave you earlier, 07919 070490 or on studio@cambridge.radio. Last one for today from Sam and Dave. Hold on, I'm coming. Hey.

That's all from me today. I'll be back again next Tuesday. Have a great week. Next up is Simon Burton with the Cambridge Arts Roundup, and that'll be right after the national news from Sky.

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4: From the Sky News Centre at 2. The Foreign Secretary has announced a trade ban with Israeli settlements in the occupied West Bank. Ed Miliband says settler terrorists are carrying out ethnic cleansing of Palestinians. But speaking in the Commons, he says the argument isn't with the people of Israel.
5: Our argument is with the conduct of its government. And I also want to say emphatically to people in Britain and indeed across the world, holding British Jews responsible for the actions of the Israeli government is anti-Semitism, plain and simple.
4: Israel's president's called the trade embargo a grave miscalculation. The settlements are illegal under international law, though Israel disputes that. The Duke and Duchess of Sussex say they're surprised by the King's letter, making it clear the couple will remain non-working royals. The decision's been made following requests for guidance after Harry and Meghan returned to the UK last month. It's a restating of the late Queen's position on the matter. Our royal correspondent Laura Bundock says despite this, the move is still unusual.
6: The timing's interesting in all of this, and I think Buckingham Palace and the Sussexes, there seem to have been a softening in relations there, but it feels that once again we're sort of seeing the battle lines being drawn up, particularly as we sort of count down to when we will be seeing Harry shortly.
4: A Foreign Office minister has told MPs there's no doubt over Britain's sovereignty of the Falklands. Argentina's president recently restated his country's claim to the islands. Thieves have stolen four paintings from the Renoir Museum on the French Riviera. Two were dropped, but the artworks are still worth around £8 million. The number of babies born in Scotland has fallen to another record low. The birth rate's now 7.7 per thousand people, down from 10.4 a decade ago. And Sir Tom Jones says he's been fired as a judge.
3: Cambridge Arts Roundup with Simon Burton.
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4: That's the latest. I'm Imani Rana.

Hello, I'm Simon Burton and you're listening to Cambridge Arts Roundup, which promises you some talk of new and interesting literature in the lively spring, a visit to see an art installation in a Cambridge college, and an impromptu visit to artists who have important questions to ask about the system as they exhibit in Arbury. In this edition, we take a skate across the tiles at the Spring Literary Festival and meet up with journalists Samira Ahmed and Sophie Raworth, who have both written new books, and also hear some poetry on the delights of a new baby from Harry Baker's new book Tender. Multimedia artist Diana Scarborough takes us on tour of Sydney Sussex College to view an installation she's been running and to give some insights on women and scholarship. And artist Ben Varney invites us to ponder a new exhibition by three artists entitled Disquiet and Misrule.

0: The chance to relax with a good thought-provoking book can indeed seem like a return home from an incomprehensible age of tech and skewed politics, as talented writers promise to perhaps help us make sense of our own interiority and the world around us. Cambridge's Spring Literary Festival has this year been celebrating the National Year of Reading and was charged with bringing in new readers as a key theme, whilst offering a wide choice of events spanning children's books, poetry and politics, and it enticed people in with events such as celebrating 50 years since the death of Agatha Christie. Novelist Margaret Drabble, Ian Hollinghurst and Elf Shafak took the stage to share thoughts on the books that made them. The chance to meet authors and ask some questions was eagerly taken up by audiences with curiosity and concerns. The former leader of the Green Party, Caroline Lucas, powerfully outlined in the debating chamber the case for seeing environmental destruction as a pressing existential threat in her lecture, The State of Nature, in which she claimed that even the UK intelligence services regard natural decline as a catastrophic certainty to such a degree that the government have virtually buried their heads in the sand over the issue, despite their own research findings. Well, that's probably not a surprise. Well, I sampled some of the extensive menu of writers, but first dropped in on artistic director for the festival, Kathy Moore, to preview the week.
1: How big a task has been organising this year's literary festival? Because it looks like an absolutely jam-packed lineup that you've got sorted out.
2: The organisation, thank goodness, isn't down to me anymore. it's down to a really wonderful team of staff, small staff, four team members who pull it all together. I mean, I do the programme and oversee, and it is a sheer pleasure.
1: This is very much where great minds come together and purr amongst themselves over their literary achievements.
2: We're getting huge sort of accolades for the programme. People are excited. We've signed up for the National Year of Reading this year for obvious reasons. I mean, the more children that read, the more people that read, the better their life chances are. Reading has been my lifelong pleasure, and, you know, the bringing together of writers, readers and everybody in between is thoroughly exciting for me.
1: The festival's kicking off with Andrew Miller at The Land in Winter. Mm-hmm. Can you tell me a little bit about that?
2: Yeah, I can. I mean, it was my, I think, favourite book of last year, and I'd never read Andrew Miller before. And I thought it was my book of the year last year for sure. And Andrew is incredibly, he writes historical novels in the main. This one is a more contemporary historical novel in that it was set in the winter of 1962, which was one of the most ferocious winters, snow, ice, people locked in their villages and towns. And it's about two couples who live at opposite ends of a field in a small village in a part of the UK, which I can't remember any longer, England somewhere. And it's what happens to them during those months of that winter and the terrible things that happen. Again, politics always flies high at the Literary Festival. You know, our media partner is the New Statesman, and, you know, we do a debate in conjunction with them, and that is always one of our most popular events. This year we're looking at, you know, the motion is this House believes Britain's best days are behind it. So that's already sold out, and that will be contentious. And of course, Ed Sturton talking this year about America, you know, is also close to sell out, because that's what everybody's thinking about, worried about, will have an opinion about.
1: Now, children's books obviously is another area, because there's quite a range of events on, aren't there?
2: We do a breakfast with the editors at the University Arms Hotel on Sunday morning, editors of the New Statesman. We're starting young, and we run a free children's programme now, which actually has been hugely popular. We've done it for, I think this is our second year, if not third.
1: And I just thought I would try Sophie Raworth, Running on Air from Headline to the finishing lines. Do you know what's going to be in that event?
2: No, I mean she's a kind of a marvel. I think she took up running in her 40s, mm-hmm. but didn't just run around the block, then run around the park. You mm-hmm. know, she actually went for full ultra marathons, mm-hmm. And has done an incredible. I mean, has achieved something incredible, which mm-hmm. From somebody who sat down being a newsreader, mm-hmm. it's not the most likely outcome. But yeah, greatly motivating, I think, for certainly for her fans and for women of a certain age and for young women to aspire to.
0: Sponsors, the New Statesman's debate painted a grim picture of Britain in crisis and how 60% of us feel, according to an Ipsos poll, worse off since 2022, and the outlook is for a bleak and fractured future. But there was some uplifting news too, as newsreader and broadcaster Sophie Raworth, in her engaging talk in the main union chamber, revealed a side of herself which has transformed her view of the world and her own capabilities. Running on Air, From Headlines to Finish Lines, is her new book, and she's now about to run her 23rd marathon.
1: Sophie, it's great to see you in Cambridge with such an intriguing story about the things that you do when you're off the screen. What was the main idea inspired by the book? Because there's more to it than meets the eye, isn't there?
3: So I have been running. I started running quite late in life. I was in my late 30s, early 40s, and I'd done no exercise before until then. And I started running, and I've been running now really for about 15, 20 years, marathon running for 15 years. And I decided to write it all down because I've done some mad, crazy races, but it's actually more about what it has given me and the confidence and the strength and the way it has helped me through all kinds of challenges in life that I wanted to write about.
1: Doing more than people believe is that you're capable of was a very key message in your talk, and busting through barriers. Is it really important for people at a certain point in their life to pick up their life and use all of it?
3: I think we tell ourselves, especially, I'm in my 50s now, and I think the older we get, we tell ourselves that, well, we are a bit older and we shouldn't be doing this, or we should be slowing down. And I don't actually think that's necessarily the case. And in terms of just physical fitness, I go to the gym and I train with people who are in their 60s, who lift heavier weights than I do, and who are in their 70s and 80s. And I think we can all do an awful lot more than we think we can. It's often our head that's telling us we can't.
1: Now, what has running taught to you about the world, and indeed what about newscasting? What are the main lessons you've learned?
3: Running has taught me a lot about the world, more than just how beautiful it is, because I've been to some of the most extraordinary places to run, and I love footpaths. I've discovered footpaths through running and just adventures and seeing extraordinary places. In terms of my job, it really helps me. Marathon running actually has helped me break down big challenges. So if I'm doing, I'm doing the election programme in a couple of weeks' time, it's a big challenge, but I know I can get through it just by my head breaking it down into small chunks.
1: We all need an escape activity that takes us off peace, but what emotional impact has Ukraine, Gaza had on you, and indeed the politics involved in these unprecedented times? Because you're the person who delivers all of this bad news and sometimes good news. Does that really get you when you're dealing with such serious issues?
3: I do. I mean, what I do day in, day out is really, yes, it's the news is awful often, and we've got wars going on, and as you say, Gaza and the situation there, and Israel, and everything that is happening to so many millions of people around the world. But it is my job. That's what I have to do day in, day out, and I suppose I've been doing it for more than 30 years now, and you learn my job is to tell you what's happening, and I learn to do that without getting too involved in my head.
1: And how important is the teamwork in all of that?
3: I love the teamwork. That is the team. I mean, I am just one bit of a big team, and that is one of my favourite things about the job. George Alagaya, my colleague who died, that was what he always said. He was a fantastic foreign correspondent before he came on screen, but he always used to say the thing he loved about the job is the teamwork. And it is, for us doing the 6 o'clock news, you get up, you get there in the morning, and you go to the morning meeting, and it's that challenge of delivering a programme almost from scratch, and it's got to be polished and on air. I'm the one who has to present it on air, but we all work together and pull together, and it's very rewarding.
1: Now, does being a woman's career icon have its drawbacks and triumphs? Because, everyone sees you as this incredible public figure who delivers the news flawlessly practically every night, or many nights, and you're an example of you know, a woman really doing really well in the world. Does that have its triumphs and drawbacks? What would you say about that?
3: I have to say, the minute you said woman's icon or whatever you said, I'd immediately reel back because I just don't think of it like that at all. I go to work, I do my job, and I go home and I have a very normal life. So I love my job for what I do. It's a real privilege to do it, but I don't really think of it beyond that.
1: Now, 23 marathons is an incredible record.
3: I haven't done it yet. 22 I've done. I hope I get to 23.
1: Now, you say the first one nearly killed you. Does it have a kind of spiritual effect on you?
3: I do still. I mean, the first one, I blacked out at 24 miles and I overheated. And I still, to this day, when I do the London Marathon, I get to the same point where I blacked out, Temple Place. And I kind of talk to myself out loud because I just want to say, I'm all right, I'm fine, I'm not going to black out.
1: Now, is this the beginning of a literary career?
3: Good question. I don't know. I didn't really think I was ever going to write a book, so I've done one. It took me 8 years from start to finish to get this out. But I don't know. I'll see what comes next.
1: Now, how important was it for you to come to Cambridge to talk about it? Because everyone really enjoyed your company this evening.
3: This is my first book festival. And I said when I agreed to write a book, I said, I want to do a book so I can have a launch party and go to book festivals, which I've been going to for years as a sort of interviewer and just to soak up the authors because I love reading. But it was wonderful. There you go. I'll remember it forever.
1: Sophie, thank you very much indeed for spending some time to talk to Cambridge
3: My
1: Radio.
3: My pleasure. Lovely to talk to you.
0: Journalist, broadcaster, writer and critic Samira Ahmed talked on her first book about the Beatles' first film, A Hard Day's Night, which demonstrates a fascination with the intersection of pop culture, politics and social change.
1: Tell me about Hard Day's Night. What was the main idea behind it and what's in the story?
4: So the film fascinated me, and the reason I wanted to write a book was I thought for a film made in 1964 that was supposed to just cash in on a band, I mean the film was made to sell records for the United Artists Music Arm. It's actually a really original film that I think changes the template for what films can be for rock bands. It's very different to things like the Cliff Richard musicals, but also invents formats like the pop video, and the director Richard Lester, who was an American, had come from television. So the film is actually shot using a lot of television techniques, and it sort of captures Britain in the middle of a lot of social change, and it shows how television is kind of the crucible in which the Beatles become a global phenomenon.
1: It's kind of capturing a national sentiment, isn't it, really, with music and visually and as a thing.
4: Yeah, I think the film's working title was Beatlemania, and you know, when the contracts were signed in October 1963, it was before they had done that very famous Royal Variety performance where John Lennon said, you know, the rest of you rattle your jewellery in front of, you know, the Queen Mother, which was the point at which you realise they are kind of a phenomenon that's not just about young people. Everyone kind of loves the Beatles. And so by the time the film's being shot, they've already been on Ed Sullivan and they've become the biggest phenomenon in the world. And so it kind of captures them in that rise, and it captures how Britain has fallen in love with them and also how the world's falling in love with Britain. So I like the way the film presents Britain to itself in a way it wasn't expected to see itself as a cool place.
1: What do you think of Britain at the moment as someone who is always in the public eye? Because it has changed dramatically, hasn't it?
4: I mean, as a journalist, you're just aware, as the older you get, of how you're always looking back and you're thinking, what are the comparisons to the past? I think what's interesting in a cultural way is how we're at this tipping point where people are starting to turn their backs on the internet and mobile digital devices and thinking we need to return, especially for young people, to an age without mobile phones in classrooms, maybe thinking about vinyl records, which are hugely popular among young people again. There's a nostalgia for the 90s, which I find really interesting, in the way that for my generation there was a nostalgia for the 60s. So I think there's something about looking back to a time which you think was less troubled and trying to seek solace in it, maybe learning something from it. I think maybe that's a good thing.
1: You mentioned discovering your interiority through literature. Which were the books that really showed you or formed your view of the world as a reader?
4: So the books that I loved as a child were lots of Enid Blyton's, which were a fantasy world from the 50s that had long disappeared, but I just loved the sense of adventure. I really think one of the most influential books to me was Ball Issues by Nell Stretfield, about three, you know, basically refugee girls being raised in quite a poor middle class family and having to work from a young age. And I loved the glamour of them making their own money, finding ways to do things. I mean, one of them is a terrible dancer, but she's got to be in show business. And I felt that was a bit of a kind of guide, really, to how young women could make their way in the world without men. You know, it wasn't about being married. It was about being in a great city like London and using the underground and earning your money, being proud and working out what your skills were and supporting each other, all these older women supporting the younger girls.
1: Which books have you read that you think deliver the cultural assets, obviously Shakespeare and things like that, but new books that deliver new things and provide new cultural assets?
4: Interesting. I mean, one of the books I've really enjoyed in recent years was Monica Ali's Love Marriage, which is partly about the culture of the NHS. There's a whole workplace bullying scenario. It's about the challenges of modern romance, and it's also about understanding our parents' generation and the traumas they may have gone through. And it manages to be witty and moving and highly entertaining all at the same time. So that's a modern classic, I would say.
1: It's great to see you here at Cambridge. What's your view of the Literary Festival this year? How's it been for you?
4: I have never come to the Cambridge Literary Festival before, to my shame, but I'm having a really amazing time. And obviously, coming with my own first book, it's a kind of wholly novel experience, so I'm really excited. But the city is so beautiful, and as you would imagine, the audience here are all people who love books, love reading. So who doesn't want to be in a room full of people who love reading?
1: Samira Ahmed, thank you very much indeed for talking to Cambridge Radio.
4: My pleasure.
0: One of the highlights of this year's festival was slam champion poet Harry Baker, who delighted audiences with his reading of some of 100 daily poems he wrote during the first 100 days of his newly born son's life. His anthology Tender conveys his infectious warmth and sparkling wit as he celebrated a wealth of new experiences in situations like showing the infant a horse for the first time. Feelings of euphoria, panic and vulnerability that parents feel generated a humour that everybody recognised and celebrated.
5: This is called Taking It All In, and it's from day 37. Your eyes remain open for bigger stretches now. No longer in a constant state of either sleeping or wishing that you were, you can spend hours on end just looking around, taking it all in. The book says soon you'll be awake for long enough that you might cry from boredom. As if I wasn't self-conscious enough about my conversational skills. And yet how can you be bored when you're seeing so much for the first time all of the time? When at any point your brain might switch from black and white to colour, eyes wide with wonder, you're happy to just stare, taking it all in. How can you be bored when the sky is so big, when the wall is so interesting, when people are so interested? And I've placed a picture of a penguin so close to your face it must be like sitting front row at the IMAX. How can you be bored when the day is so bright, when the road is so bumpy, when you have an award-winning entertainer for a father, when you have just gone through a tunnel for the first time, you do not yet know what a bird is, when lying on your tummy counts as exercise? How can you be bored when this existence is so utterly enthralling, when this world holds so much wonder, it is enough to simply look around, taking it all in? And when your eyes finally close and you are heavy on my chest, I want to take a photo, but I am too afraid to wake you to decide that the rest of the world can wait. Because how can I be bored when you are here and you are everything? It is enough to simply sit and stare, taking it all in.
0: On the topic of events for children, Elizabeth Frey, who handles fundraising and partnerships for the festival, commented there's lots of meaningful encounters for children too, with authors as they encourage children to read.
6: Well, we know that reading is a really critical skill that will promote all kinds of... It's a life skill. You can't manage without it, and we know that it's in decline. We know that children are not reading, and we want to do everything we can to encourage children to read and discover the fun behind reading. And we're supporting the National Year of Reading. We've done that through the programme, through adult events as well as children's events. It's obviously a lovely opportunity for kids to meet the people who've written the books, because those children can see that authors are real-life people who have qualities just like them. And they can bring the book alive, and they may become role models for children who think, oh, you know, if that person can do it, I can have a go too.
0: Well, my overall impression was that it was a highly successful few days where people recovered their passion for literature and freshened up their view of the world and sampled the literature of the age.

0: If you're in the city centre and have 20 minutes to see something intriguing, you might just nip into a Cambridge college and see some art that celebrates female scholarship. Diana Scarborough, a multimedia artist engineer, has positioned an interactive installation in Sydney Sussex College Dining Hall, where portraits of former masters adorn the walls, and it runs until June. It features a series of 30 multimedia-generated objects, which tell a thought-provoking story of key research by women fellows at Cambridge. She says among the many portraits of masters on the wall, there's something important to notice.
1: There are only two women in the hall, and it was a surprise to me when I visited, especially because one of the women is the foundress of the college. So Lady Sussex is the foundress, and she was a contemporary of Queen Elizabeth.
2: So this is a wonderfully well-preserved room, beautifully gilded, spectacular ceilings and everything else. But what you've done is something a little bit outrageous, which is to put an art installation in this room. And when you walk in, it's actually not very easy to spot where it is. It blends in wonderfully with the decor and everything else. So tell me, what have you been doing and what's in this installation?
1: Well, I don't know where to start, except I'm really pleased that you felt that the work blended in, because this is a site-specific installation. I am interested in the past, but not from a nostalgic point of view, but understanding the past, making sense of the present, and making work that inspires future is where I came from. So what I have done is place my interactive digital installation, which is contemporary, but I framed it in the same way as some of these paintings that you see around the walls.
2: So each of those panels look as though they're a nicely appointed painting, and it's very difficult to discern that they're actually screens, and they're framed with picture frames, and there are lots of things that pop up on those screens. What have you got by way of surprises?
1: The first surprise overall, given that I wanted to put women's portraits in the hall, that you don't see a face. What you see is a collection of hands and objects, which are from women in this college who are describing their research or something personal. So that's the first surprise. There's not a face in the frame.
2: It looks a bit Shakespearean. You have a beautiful hand with a large key in it, an antiquated key in it. What does that signify?
1: Oh, I like your questions. There are 30 images of hands and objects, and it's interesting you picked up the key. Every image and hand has a story attached. So the one about the key, it's the key to the chapel. And so it's probably as old as the college, 600 years. And the person that presented her hands with the key is someone that is like an alumni officer that brings alumni and students together and is unlocking that. I mean, I can actually read what she said.
2: Yes, why not?
1: The key. So this is by Anna Baskerville, and she calls herself a development director and fellow of the college. So she wrote this and she said, what does the key signify? The key for her signifies the opportunities unlocked through philanthropy and community. It represents access, possibility, and the ripple effect of support from donors. I also have another story attached to the key, because when Anna came to me, and how does she represent, the question, how does she represent what she does in an object? So she'd only bought one object, and we had a discussion in the Photoshop about connecting and the key. And she took one of her people in the team, went out to find the oldest key in the college, and she came back with the chapel key. And that's what you see here.
2: Yeah. I noticed that you have other things like pieces of nondescript pieces of technology. You've got the human brain, lots of things like that. They're all sort of thought-provoking things that appear and fade into each other. Well, they fade in and out. It's the sort of thing that I suppose if you're sitting having dinner in here, you might notice with a bit of surprise every now and again something.
1: For this college specifically, they wanted to celebrate 50 years of letting women in. And so a bit of a shock for me that in 1975 they let four women into the college. So part of this commission is from the Forward Together programme within Sydney Sussex, but specifically for women to celebrate them being allowed in. There's a couple of reasons that I felt that I wanted to do this. One of the reasons is that I think it was a shock that women have only been allowed 50 years. And I met some of these women whose hands and objects are in the photographs. They're amazing, talented women that cross disciplines. Some are dames, and I felt for them because in my own practice, I'm an artist and an engineer, and I've often been the only woman working in my field. And so part of this for me was that I wanted to support the women in recognition in a college that hasn't really done as much as they could do. Yeah. So that was part of it. I guess it was the challenge. Yeah. In the hall, which is prestigious and full of history. Because this college hasn't done a lot of artwork, I wanted it to be a provocation and a catalyst for conversations about what is the object, why is it here, and I want to make a difference. And I think I'm doing that. For me, part of that, of my work and why this is important, is, as you said, it looks like a painting, two paintings on the left and the right, but actually there's many more images under there. And picking up on the kind of making a difference and impact, this installation is interactive. As you walk past, the images dissolve into one another and you see a new one. And I guess for me, conceptually, I not only wanted to put contemporary art that's in a place where it hasn't been, but I wanted it to include the audience participation. So the one that you see here, which is called Abstract Picture, is research that's looking at kind of pattern and perception and how our brain makes sense of the world. So I don't know if you can see any image in that work.
2: Okay, so let me have a look. A wave or seawater or something like that, I don't know.
1: Well, this was the object she bought, and she uses it on her PhD students, and it's actually a picture of a dog.
2: A dog.
1: If you make sense of the black and white, but there's no rule if you don't. So the one that you see here, she's remarkable. So she's a professor that looks at microeconomies, businesses and undeveloped worlds, and the balance between economics and survival. And she has brought in a balance toy. And she said, well, there's no right or wrong answer, but for progress, you need both. And part of what I have done, I hope, I studied my first arts degree at the Royal Academy of Art in the Netherlands. And so that whole Dutch still life, the fruit or whatever, with the background, was my kind of style inspiration, as well as the palette that you see around the walls. So what I have done in all the images is acknowledge the palette that we have here, the Dutch still life. Yeah, I've been very clever. Let's go and have a look at another one.
2: No, okay.
1: This is someone that's dealing with Alzheimer's. This one, she bought in an object that she carries with her, and when she did her PhD in her first year, she went and did a 3 months internship in this remote part of Sweden. Owner of this image with the hands and the piggy bank and the money is an object from this researcher's or fellow's early study doing a PhD on economics, and it completely influence her next 20 years. So this piggy bank that you see was an area that she was studying where the banks crashed, and people locally got together collectively to find a way of financially survival. This is a water molecule and H2O, and the person that's holding this, Professor Liliana Fuch, was one of the commissioners. And for her, the water molecule is, in a way, it's everywhere. It's in us. It's a cradle of civilization. Even though it's simple, there's still so much we don't know about the molecule. So for her, this is her favorite molecule.
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0: You might at times feel you're staring into an incomprehensible fog as you try to make sense of what's happening in the socio-economic and political domains, and that perhaps they seem detached from ordinary people's lives. Well, I've just the exhibition for you, as three local artists showcase new work. The third in a series of exhibitions, this one entitled Disquiet and Misrule, opens on Friday evening at Studio 15 in Acton Way in Arbury, and features work by Karen Day Hutchinson, a highly skilled printmaker from Belfast. Karen is a multimedia artist working in hybrid printmaking, book art, installation and moving image, concerned with history, situation, deconstruction, poetry and myth. Artist Dr. Helen Cook from Canada moved from a career in medical science to art, a painter with a profound interest and sensitivity over the materials she uses. She's an artist negotiating disability and a community-based climate activist. The third of the trio is Ben Varney, a painter based in Cambridge working in a broad variety of mediums concerned with cycles and systems in local histories and the modes of delineation, in particular skeletons and nerves of the empire, gleefully manoeuvring between sense and nonsense. The show follows from Dynamics of Quietude with artist Mark van der Hagen in April 2025 and Dust with artist Elspeth Owen in September 2025. Ben kindly showed me some of the new work and his thoughts on how it arose.
1: So I finished an MA at St Martin's last year. And that was a fantastic opportunity to meet some lovely people. And it was run by a gentleman who was doing a very good job on it, Jonathan Kearney. That was a great experience. I have been working for a very long time, well, for about 15 years. I originally studied media back in the 90s. And that was in Bristol. Mm-hmm. When I moved to Cambridge, I was a bit of a loose end and I needed to get a bit of focus, and that's why I took on the Central St Martin's one.
2: Okay, so how would you describe your art? Because it's kind of abstract, but it has things from the real world embedded in it, almost like clues and suggestions. What's the idea behind the art?
1: The essential idea is that there is more to it than an idea. The physical contents of the physical properties of the paint and the materials used in it, it emphasises how it's not a two-dimensional image. Mm-hmm. It's a three-dimensional thing, and it works with the world. And it's an open system, mm-hmm. if you like. So all the lines are broken up. Ideas sort of filter through it. Some disappear altogether. Some things become actually solid and clear symbols or shapes. And it's taken a lot from how I see the world. Like I very much enjoy texture. So I work very hard to develop interesting textures within the paintings.
2: So you're creating effects with textures and aesthetics, and then you're kind of implanting other ideas into it as well.
1: So there's a strong design ethic as well. I do believe in that. And there's a very, very deep practice in drawing, which I've worked very hard at over the years. And I think you ask what's the relationship with the audience, and I am asking of the audience to meet me in some respect. Mm-hmm. I'm giving many opportunities in which to do that, whether it be the textural, whether it be the shapes, whether it be the design, whether it be the colour. You know, I love colour. Colour's a huge thing, and I don't want to give people something that they will find in something else.
2: So what's in the new work? You've got lots of paintings out in your garden there which are drying out in the sun. What are those about?
1: Well, this has been a long return to oil painting, and oil painting is fantastic but also incredibly messy.

0: and I am quite messy. So it's bringing what I've been doing in with drawing and multimedia watercolour into something even more potentially vibrant and physical. So in some respects, because I can't work too big at present, there's not quite the design ethic I'd like there to be in it, but things are developing. So paintings work together rather than necessarily singly.
1: What is the theme, disquiet and misrule, about? Because it's about the system, or systems of some sort, isn't it?
0: So it's about not really having access to the systems. I think we was walking through Lakenheath about a year or so ago, and this plane goes overhead. And we know that Lakenheath has bomber planes setting off to Gaza, and that was quite chilling. Don't know that this plane's going to Gaza, but there's a very strong probability that it is. And if it isn't, there's going to be another one after it that will be. And I think as British people, incidentally, Helen's Canadian, Karen's Northern Irish, so, yeah. But I think within the British systems, we can't have access to that. We're shown these horrible events going on overseas, and our government's involved in some way, and our systems are involved in some way, our infrastructures, but we can't stop it. I find that we're in this state, and if you get too frustrated about it, you can't do anything about it. That way mental health dissolves. So it's shocking to me.
1: So it's disempowerment and a sense of forced detachment.
0: Yes, yeah. Forced detachment. Yeah. That describes it very well, I think. Yeah. Yeah. And it's... So there's a certain surrealness to the... You know, I've read broadly on surrealism. I find it a fascinating one. Flawed, but, you know, some great things going on. There's an element of surrealism to the whole effect because we're not involved. Mm-hmm. Maybe we should be. Mm-hmm. Or definitely we should be.
1: And misrule, the other aspect of it.
0: That's a little simpler.
1: Yeah, so obviously, I mean, misrule is a very big topic at the moment because you can see the whole world being misruled.
0: Yes, I agree.
1: Are these describing that sense of, a kind of almost like the fog of war, a haze of disquiet and detachment? Is that really what you're trying to express with those paintings? Where you have some real things in it, but you have what you're trying to capture is a sentiment more than anything else, isn't it?
0: I think it is. I think you're right. And I think the misrule is necessary to the whole thing. Like, there's a quote from King Lear in some of the stuff we've put out. And it's the fall, bewailing the fact that everybody else is falling better than he is, especially the people in power, or without power in Lear's case. And I think that's the case in some ways. It's the absence of actual leadership that is misrule, as opposed to like the Bakunin idea of a misruler being one person for one day and then back to normal. I think we're stuck in this weird state of... I think I'm asking everyone, including myself, to position themselves in some ways and to say that it's not possible not to.
1: Yeah.
0: I think, you know, this is where we are. All we can do is see where our position is and what we can do about it. And my big complaint is I don't feel like there's anything I can do about it. Mm-hmm.
1: This one, which I think is wonderful, where you have green, a sort of brown, and then some kind of symbolic signs put in. But then there's an image of which is clearly satanic, like an outline, which is almost like a shadow in it. What does that signify exactly?
0: I'll put it in the context of the show, because that's where we are. Oh. Like this violence that we see in our leaders, in the people running the place, is old, right? And it's the age-old violence of oppression or keeping people in their place. And I think it's written into our churches and our landscape. Like, I think there's some fascinating things in all these old medieval things. Like you can go to a gallery or a museum in Cambridge and you can go and see what the rich were looking at. But if you go to the churches, you'll see what everybody else was looking at and what probably artisans were making. And I find that a very potent art history, far more interesting than studying... I'm sorry, I don't like him. Apologies to everyone who does. Joshua Reynolds or someone, you know what I mean? Mm. But it's similar era.
2: Mm.
0: And they represent the face of the leadership. This represents what's really going on.
1: That's great. Okay, let's have a look at some of the other ones. These two are interesting. I particularly like this one, which has a sort of a bronzy background, and then it has some symbolism in it, which has some mountains in the back of an abstract painting, and then it has some markings on it which look vaguely Japanese with a red splash, and then something else here with a sort of a cross sort of implied on it, which could be a church front or something like that, but you don't know really what it is. But what it does do is it gives you that feeling of staring into a world, and yet at the same time it's kind of it has a certain vagueness about it, which is mystical. So what does that depict?
0: I mean, to me, it's many broken things being put into, like the pattern at the top, which could be mountains, should have been a pattern. It should have been a recurring motif, but it hasn't. It's been broken out of it. And at some point, it symbolises something else. Like patterns is an old art form.
2: Mm-hmm.
0: And, mind-blowing. You see the big ones out in the Middle East,
2: mm-hmm.
0: and you see the ones that you see in churches, mm-hmm. and they're gorgeous.
1: I mean, I also thought, because it has that kind of speckled, sandy strip across it, that they could be pyramids or something.
0: Yes.
1: But you also have that red splash. Now, what does that signify?
0: I want to really put out as much texture as possible. And sometimes, if I'm finding something isn't really pulling together... It's a stylistic or it's a design choice,
2: mm-hmm.
0: and with a red like that,
1: it sets it off.
0: It's quite a powerful, and like you say, there's a sense of fresh blood to it.
1: Very good. And then you have these two images here, which I like very much. One of them has a thing that it's basically a light green and blue, canvas with a black nondescript object on it that looks like a question mark with a few additions the wrong way round. Now that's quite intriguing, because as a shape, it kind of presents you with almost a puzzle, doesn't it?
0: It does. And what I like about it is that it's a very strong colour, so it's quite a... It's not like all the other shapes that I put in that are clearly going nowhere or disappearing. It's a strong, straight, macho shape. But it means nothing.
2: Mm.
0: And I quite like that.
1: Now, we've got here a large canvas with what looks like one of those drawings that they put around bodies on pavements in America after people have been gunned down. It looks like that's a head, those are hands, mm-hmm. those are legs, and it's an outline of a body, which for me, looks like a mystery of some sort.
0: So it is and it isn't. It's like the original drawing was done very, very quick in pencil on paper. And it is of Peter Bruegel Jr., and it's a drunk peasant.
1: Oh.
0: So I've been reading all these books on what medieval peasants thought. There's not many of them, but people have written them. And it's this massive, unacknowledged question about everything. Like, people assume that they were, short, brutish, and...
1: Nasty, brutish, and short.
0: Yeah, that's that horrible philosopher came up with that, wasn't it? Hume?
1: I can't remember.
0: Whereas, from what I understand, there was a lot more to him than that. But this idea of a peasant is quite a symbol for basically a drunk. Mm. So I was drawing the other one on the floor down there with the bloke drinking and the red head. He is from the same series. And it was a series I did quickly and wanted to expand on, but there was no opportunity to exhibit, so I didn't bother. I thought it gave a little historical depth to what we're doing here.
1: I love his incredibly muscular arm as well. Yeah, it's really good with a red head. Now, this one here is another interesting one, which is divided into two halves, one with a brighter blue and one with a more subdued one. And then you have these squiggles on, which can be absolutely anything, but they seem to have some kind of pattern in the middle. What does that signify?
0: So those come from a place where I was meditating on trees, which sounds like an odd thing to do. I did want to draw some trees, but I didn't want to draw a tree where you have to draw every leaf. And I didn't want to make it a symbol of a tree. So I developed this line, which is slightly a bit more calligraphic than a lot of the line I use, to just go for a long, wavy, quite intense walk, as a particular painter said.
1: They have a lot of substance to them, a lot of complexity. They also have that lack of distinction. And then you put these man-made objects into it as pieces of symbolism, like you've got an oblong in the middle of that one. And it could be anything, couldn't it? It could be coral you're looking down on or something like that. And then this one, this beautiful red one, has a series of oblongs going through it. Now, that could be that looking down at an unstable planet or something, you know. You don't know what it is exactly, but I love the way that you put those things into it, so that something does that give it a kind of perspective or something? What do you think it does?
0: It does that. It gives it a design, and I think it also concentrates the mind, and it means I can play with line. Because I love line. And sometimes, like the lines on the red picture we're looking at here, the lines don't really have much more meaning than being lines.
1: But they also create a kind of order on something that's disordered as well, don't they?
0: Definitely.
1: Yeah.
0: They give confidence to the viewer that they're not just looking at nonsense.
1: And then this one has curvy lines in it, and then you have that thing that looks like something growing or something organic, or, you know, it could be anything. It could be a set of tadpole eggs or a fetus or something like that, couldn't it?
0: So that all started off with a big slap of paint that developed like that, and some dripping and some playing and some pink and that sort of glowing beige, which I was quite pleased with. But I also wanted to put some curtains around it, like you see the gravestones with curtains around them. But it went wrong, so I just let it do what it wanted to rather than trying to make it drapery.
1: Are premonitions something that you look at when you're gazing into this fog of this incomprehensible world that you're looking at the time? Do you have moments where things come to mind and you think, oh my God, you know, that's going to happen or this is going to happen, and then express those?
0: Sometimes that happens with the painting, yes. And sometimes it works, and then sometimes I make a mess of it. You have little epiphanies every now and again, and then they wreck everything else, and you have to try and work out how they fit in the general scheme of things. If they do, they don't have to necessarily.
1: Now, this one is a beautiful. They're very aesthetically pleasing, these paintings, because you've used paint in a really interesting way to create texture. But then you've put in this white image at the bottom, which is quite nondescript, and as you're saying, you're asking the viewer to meet you halfway between what you've painted and what they see. And I saw a woman's head here, with this being the back of the head and then this being the nose and the mouth and the shoulders here, but actually it's not necessarily that at all, is it?
0: Well, it's definitely, I think, right, the first artist I've ever really admired and made me think this is worth doing is Alberto Giacometti. And I was doing a bit of a, you know, a nod to him with that drawing. Mm. It's not the way he draws, but it's kind of influenced.
1: Mm-hmm. Ben Varney, thank you very much indeed for showing me around. Absolutely fabulous paintings, and I hope that everyone will come along and have a look. Once again, the dates are the 1st of May to the 4th, isn't that right?
0: That's correct. Yeah, yeah. That's this weekend. Ah. And then from then on, give us a shout. Contact me on benjamin_varney@yahoo.co.uk.
1: And the place to come to is 15 Acton Way, Arbury.
0: That's right.
1: And what's the postcode?
0: CB43ST.
1: CB43ST. Thank you very much indeed.
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2: 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Also, Orange Wines. Matthew Juggins of Dovecot Cellar tells all.
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4: From the Sky News Centre at 3. The government's announced a comprehensive series of trade sanctions on Israeli settlements in the West Bank. The foreign secretaries confirmed other countries, including Canada and France, will follow suit. Ed Miliband accused settlers of carrying out what he called ethnic cleansing of Palestinians, but his Tory shadow Tom Tugendhat told MPs the sanctions won't work.
5: The economies of Palestine and Israel are too interconnected, so innocent Palestinians and Israelis will suffer. Still, this government is pressing on in haste.
4: An intervention by the King to clarify Prince Harry and Meghan are non-working royals is understood to have surprised the couple. An official meeting about their security arrangements is taking place today following their return to the UK. A man wanted in the UK over the suspected murder of his wife and two children has admitted unlawfully possessing a firearm at a court in South Africa. The bodies of Mark Schumer's family members were found in a house in Great Denham near Bedford in July. Paintings worth millions of pounds have been stolen on the French Riviera. The local mayor says the thieves took four pieces of artwork from the Renoir Museum this morning, but dropped two while escaping. England cricket captain Joe Root welcomed Kevin Peterson's inclusion into the white ball coaching team. The former batsman, sacked by England as a player 12 years ago, is rejoining the setup to focus on limited overs matches ahead of the 2027 World Cup. Root is one of the few in the current squad to have played with Peterson and says he can help those around him.
6: Try and buddy up with him in the nets, watch how he practiced, watch how he did things. Very helpful in terms of how to get the best out of my game against spin. You know, if he can offer that kind of stuff in a coaching capacity as he did as a senior player, then it's really going to benefit us as a group. So I'm really excited to work with him.
4: And Monty Don is leaving Gardeners World. He's presented the horticulture show for more than two decades. That's the latest. I'm Imani Rana.
7: Cambridge Radio News, I'm Julian Clover. The mother of a girl who is unlikely to walk again after being operated on by a surgeon suspended from Addenbrookes Hospital says families are traumatised. Natasha's daughter, Neve, had two operations on her feet aimed at improving her mobility, delivered by Kuldeep Store. A report on an investigation into her suggests about 200 patients experienced harm, most of them children. Natasha believes the experience impacted Neve's development.
8: Before the operations, she was able to communicate effectively, and then following the operation, her speech deteriorated over time. She was walked into Addenbrookes verbal and was wheeled out non-verbal.
7: Addenbrookes has apologised and says a full clinical review will be completed in the autumn. And thanks to BBC Radio Cambridgeshire for that audio. Local politicians say they're frustrated by the government's changing plans for council reorganisation. Proposals to merge councils in Cambridgeshire and Peterborough have been paused, while plans elsewhere have been scrapped. The government says it's reviewing the proposals after receiving new legal advice. Here's our political analyst, Phil Rogers.
9: They were going to tell us what these new councils were going to be. We were going to vote in councillors for them in May next year, 2027, and then the new councils would take over in April 2028. And that timetable is now not happening. So it's as you were on elections. It's back to the existing councils, which in Cambridge means we'll be electing a third of the councillors. And that's going to be pretty interesting because we already Labour have lost their majority. They're running a minority administration. And in East Cambridgeshire, all the councillors are up. That's traditionally been quite close between the Conservatives and the Lib Dems.
7: And a new tunnel has been built under the A421 to give bats and other wildlife a safe way to cross the road. The 45-metre crossing runs beneath the new 10-mile dual carriageway between the Black Cat and Caxton Gibbet roundabouts. National Highways says ecological surveys identified how wildlife, including bats, used the area. The tunnel will allow animals to move safely between habitats separated by the new road. That's the latest. There's more at cambridge.radio.
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7: Remaining cloudy and wet with rain gradually moving east and clearing by the end of the day. The rain could be heavy at times with light winds becoming breezier later. Maximum temperature of 20 degrees Celsius. Looking ahead to tonight, clear spells with isolated light showers through the evening, becoming mostly dry and clear overnight, though cloudier along eastern coasts. Breezy, perhaps strong near coasts, minimum temperature of 12 Celsius.

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5: Liverpool celebrates the Beatles. 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
8: From the Sky News Centre at 4. Technical issues are causing disruption to flight departures in the UK this afternoon. National Air Traffic Services has apologised for the delays. Our reporter Barnaby Papadopoulos is following developments.
9: If you look at the live departures page for Gatwick, we can see multiple flights where the gate has closed, but it doesn't appear that that plane has departed. And that's perhaps why we are starting to see on social media people posting about being stuck on planes on tarmac or being stuck in airports.
8: NATS says it's working to resume normal operations as quickly as possible. A series of trade sanctions covering Israeli settlements in the West Bank have been announced by the government. It's in response to what the Foreign Secretary Ed Miliband called ethnic cleansing of Palestinians. Israeli Foreign Minister Gideon Zaar says the British consulate in Jerusalem will close in response. The Duke and Duchess of Sussex are said to be surprised by a letter from the King, clarifying their status as non-working royals following their return to the UK. Palace sources say the announcement was sent to Prince Harry's team, government departments and military officials. Royal commentator Jenny Bond thinks it could be a royal slapdown.
10: The palace is here exercising its authority and saying, basically, you're welcome back, you know, younger son, come and visit dad. That's implicit, but these are the terms of you being here, and that is you are not working royals, you are private citizens.
8: A Foreign Office minister has told MPs there's no doubt over Britain's sovereignty of the Falklands. Argentina's president recently restated his country's claim to the islands. Elsewhere, thieves have stolen paintings from a museum on the French Riviera. The culprits broke into the Renoir Museum this morning, but dropped two of the four pieces during a police chase. And Sir Tom Jones said he did not want to leave The Voice after claiming ITV decided to fire him from the judging panel. The 86-year-old says it was put down to a financial difficulty with insurance. That's the latest. I'm Imani Rana.
11: Cambridge Radio News, I'm Linda Ness. The mother of a girl who is unlikely to walk again after being operated on by a surgeon suspended from Addenbrookes Hospital says families are traumatised. Natasha's daughter, Niamh, had two operations on her feet aimed at improving her mobility delivered by Coldeep Store. A report on an investigation into her suggests about 200 patients experienced harm, most of them children. Natasha believes the experience impacted Niamh's development.
12: Before the operations, she was able to communicate effectively, and then following the operation, her speech deteriorated over time. She was walked into Addenbrookes verbal and was wheeled out non-verbal.
11: Addenbrookes has apologised and says a full clinical review will be completed in the autumn. Local politicians say they're frustrated by the government's changing timeline for reorganisation. Proposals to merge councils in Cambridgeshire and Peterborough have been paused and scrapped elsewhere. The government said it was considering new legal advice. Bridget Smith is the Liberal Democrat leader of South Cambridge's District Council.
13: It's extremely irritating. We've spent 2 years working on this. I have members of staff whose job is to work towards unitarisation. Are we paused? Are we stopped? Are the elections for the unitary council going ahead in May? We know that elections for district are now going to go ahead in May. Absolute chaos.
11: And thanks to BBC Radio Cambridgeshire for the audio on those stories. And Anglia Water says a new reservoir in the Fens could be supplying water to homes by 2036. The reservoir, planned between Chatteris and Doddington, would be around the size of Grafham Water and could supply around 250,000 homes. There have already been three public consultations, with a fourth planned for next year. Anglian Water says it could take 2 years or more to fill the reservoir using rainfall and river water during wetter periods. That's the latest. There's more at cambridge.radio.
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11: Tonight we'll see clear spells with isolated light showers through the evening, becoming mostly dry and clear overnight, breezy, perhaps strong near the coasts. Tonight's minimum temperature, 12 degrees Celsius.
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Hello, good afternoon. I'm Linda Ness, sitting in for Steffi Callister today on Home through until 6 o'clock this evening. Well, on the show this afternoon, we'll be bringing you some great music, let's hope anyway, and in the while in between, we'll have some business and entertainment news. Of course, we'll keep our eye on the travel situation for you as you make your way home. Sounds like there's a bit of a problem with the airports at the moment, doesn't it? We'll also play a little game of what's the missing word in the lyrics, that coming very, very soon. We'll also take a look at some of the entertainment that is going on in the Cambridge area over the next few days. You know, things that you might fancy nipping along to.

You're listening to Cambridge Radio. The time is 13 minutes past four. Gosh, already 13 minutes gone already. I can't believe it. We started the show with Cher, Love and Understanding, and you just heard the Rolling Stones with the Harlem Shuffle music to strut your stuff to. If you fancy dropping us a line this afternoon, you can do so by email studio@cambridge.radio or by text and WhatsApp 07919 070 490. We'd love to hear from you this afternoon. Did you know that it's National Star Trek Day, celebrating the debut of the iconic sci-fi franchise in 1966. That's when it started, 1966. Of course, in those days, it was a very kind of wobbly-walled kind of, you know, TV series, rather than the fantastic films that they started bringing out towards the end there. But yeah, Star Trek Day, always something I really enjoy watching, actually. Now, I know what you're thinking. Oh, knowing you, you're about to state to play something like Star Trekkin' or something like that. Well, I'm not. I'm going to play some Lulu. She first appeared in 1969. Do you remember? Maybe, maybe not. Maybe you weren't born then. But she was in Eurovision singing Boom Bang A Bang. And more than 50 years on, she's back with some brand new music. This is the lead single from her up-and-coming album, Let the Girl Sing Out. So here she is, Lulu, in full voice with I'm in Love Again.

0: Well, she still sounds like she has a really good voice, doesn't she? That's Lulu, I'm in Love Again. Sound just as good as she was when she was her younger self, actually, sounding absolutely fabulous. Right, we have got some travel news to get through, so let's have a look now, shall we? Right, on the live roads, Gonville Place, slow traffic there. Also on Trumpington Road, travel time 15 minutes to get through to Trumpington Road, southbound through Trumpington this afternoon. I think the rush hour has, of course, started already. Now, on the trains, we do have a situation here. Service is suspended on Great Northern and Thames Link between Hitchin and Cambridge due to emergency services dealing with an incident. This is affecting trains across the network. So there are cancellations and hold-ups across the board here. Do check before you travel. Also, if you're going to Stansted Airport, we mentioned this earlier, it was mentioned in the news actually, all departures at Stansted and other airports across the country have been grounded following ongoing technical problems with the air traffic control equipment. This affects, as I say, airports across the country. Passengers should check in as normal. That's the advice we've been given. And check with your airlines before travel. So if you are going somewhere, either by train, check your train situation. Also, check if you're flying as well. Lots going on in the travel. Like I say, we will keep our eye on that situation for you through our home programme this evening.
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That's Paul McCartney and Wings Band on the Run. Did you know that when they recorded that song, they just lost two band members and their demo tapes had been stolen just shortly before they arrived to record the album in Lagos in Nigeria. And they lost the demo tapes on the way. And then they recorded that. Well, it didn't go wrong in the end for them, did it?

0: That's Gloria Gaynor, who never can say goodbye, but I'm afraid she's going to have to, because coming up very shortly, we've got Mantronics, we've got Robbie Williams, and we've also got a little missing lyrics quiz for you. All that coming up shortly. In the moment, the top story is at 4:30. Flight departures from the UK are being hit by an issue at air traffic control. NATS says it's identified a problem in its processing system and is working to resolve it. The Transport Secretary has apologised for a frustrating travel experience. Israel is banning a number of British politicians from entering the country, including Jeremy Corbyn and Diane Abbott. It's also closing the UK consulate in East Jerusalem after the government here sanctioned Israeli settlements in the West Bank. The father of Nottingham attack victim Grace O'Malley Kumar has told us he was devastated to discover her medical records were accessed by NHS staff who had nothing to do with her care. A Sky News and Health Service Journal investigation has found the case is one of thousands where health data was potentially accessed inappropriately. Scotland's birth rate has fallen to another record low. Just over 10,500 babies were born between April and June. And Prince George has spent his first day at Eton College, the 13-year-old's following in the footsteps of his father William and Uncle Harry, who both attended the public school. Here, around 200 children experienced harm while under the care of a surgeon suspended from Addenbrooke's Hospital in Cambridge, according to a report. Kuldeep Store was suspended last year over concerns her work fell below the expected standard. And plans for a major shake-up of local government affecting Cambridgeshire and Peterborough have been put on hold. The government has announced a review of its plans to merge councils in England. The weather for this evening, mostly dry with winds easing. You can expect a minimum temperature of 12 degrees Celsius. In sport, Cambridge United's Director of Football, Mark Bonner, says the club have received an apology from the EFL regarding two recent refereeing decisions that went against them. The first was a penalty given to Huddersfield in their 2-1 defeat, and the second came on Saturday in their 2-all draw with Burton Albion, where there was a suspicion of handball for the home side's equaliser. Bonner has been speaking to BBC Radio Cambridgeshire.
1: For it to be two consecutive Saturdays in sort of the later stages of the game, where we could be in the top two at this stage, that is tough to take, and it's hard for managers to control themselves. You see it up and down the country all the time. We won't be the only team that's felt wronged, and you hope that these things will go for you at some point. But it's probably taken a good start away from being a great one.
0: And David Garrett has the rest of the afternoon's sport.
2: The Champions League returns with two of the five English teams playing this evening. Manchester City are among the favourites to win the tournament, and manager Enzo Maresca knows Porto will want to spring an early surprise.
3: This is a hard place to come, difficult place to come. Also this season, I think they start very good. 5 games in the league, won all of them. In the last 14-15 games in Europe, I think they just lost one. But we're going to try our best and try to win the game.
2: Aston Villa are up first. They are in Belgium against Brugge. Kickoff is at 5:45. Unai Emery's team have had a disappointing start to the Premier League with no goals and no wins from the first three matches. Midfielder Emiliano Buendia says they have the foundations and will come good.
4: I think our job with the new players is try to help them to settle well and as soon as possible to help the team. I think the structure is there. Doesn't matter how many players we can change from one season to another. The structure is clear, the philosophy is clear, and the style we want to play is clear.
2: Newcastle will look to avoid an EFL Cup upset tonight as they travel to Championship side Millwall in the third round. The Premier League side lifted the trophy two seasons ago and are aiming to maintain their unbeaten start to the campaign. That is probably the pick of the five games tonight. Wickham have sacked coach Michael Duff after a winless start to the season. Duff led the Buckinghamshire team to the verge of the League One playoffs last season, but their form dropped off and the decline has continued into this campaign. Former West Brom manager Darren Moore has been appointed England under 20s head coach for the forthcoming season. Moore had been out of work since leaving Port Vale in December and starts with games against Italy, France and Germany. The quarterfinals of the US Open tennis begin today as Coco Gauff qualified by beating fellow American Iva Jovic. The fourth seed joins a stellar lineup which sees six of the top eight ranked players through. Gauff had words of encouragement for the losing teenager, saying she knows how it feels.
5: We're giving her to know that she's playing good level tennis, and I think today it just went my way, but sometimes experience does matter. I mean, I'm someone who played well young too, so it doesn't always matter.
2: Top men seed Alexander Zverev is into the quarterfinals in his draw. Leicestershire Cricket Club have been charged with producing a substandard pitch for last month's county championship win over Glamorgan. Leicestershire dispute the allegations.
0: And thank you to this afternoon's sports editors, Daniel Baker and David Garrett.
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0: Electronics. Got to Have Your Love. That's back to the 1980s, actually, for that one. That got to number four in the charts, that tune did, back then in 1989, if I remember rightly, or thereabouts. Right, time for a look at the travel situation again. Right, Gonville Place, still busy traffic there, slightly slow traffic, taking about 10 minutes to get through that stretch. Trumpington Road and the High Street southbound, that slow as well, although it hasn't got a time that it's taking to get through it, but it, lots of traffic around there. Looking at other news going on, Stansted Airport and other airports actually, all flights have been suspended following ongoing technical problems with the air traffic control equipment. And this is affecting airports across the country. I'm mentioning Stansted because it's our local one, but lots of airports affected. Anyone due to fly should check the status of their flight online before heading to the airport. That is the latest news that we're getting on that front there. Now, looking at the train situation, delays of up to 60 minutes and some cancellations on Great Northern and Thames Link. That's between Hitchin and Cambridge due to earlier emergency services dealing with an incident there. So check before you travel as well. If you're expecting someone back from London from work, they may be delayed by that situation. We'll keep our eye on the whole travel situation for you while we're having up until 6 o'clock this evening while we're on home.
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2: 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You should be able to trust the ads you hear, whether you love them or hate them. So we're keeping our ears open because every little helps. The ASA. Keeping ads legal, decent, honest, and truthful. Oh, yes.

That's really nice, isn't it? Robbie Williams, Eternity. Really, really nice song. Right, we're going to play a little quiz now. If you fancy playing along, we're going to give you some lyrics, but a missing word in the lyrics. So if you think you know what that word is, do let me know. You can I'll give you the information in a moment. I'll give you the clue first. So the lyric is, any way the wind something doesn't really matter to me. Any way the wind doesn't really matter to me. If you fancy taking part, you can text and WhatsApp 07919 070 490. What's that wind doing?

It's the Beatles with Nowhere Man. Time is about 10 to 5. If you've got to be somewhere, you've got maybe only got 10 minutes to get there. Shall we have a little look and see what's going on in the area? You know, entertainment-wise, for your delectation over the next few days. We have got tonight, actually, starting from tonight, September the 8th, and running through October, Scottish Country Dancing Beginner's Course. I think I should be applying for that, actually. I used to do Scottish Country Dancing when I was a kid. You know that. So I might enjoy that if I get my dancing pumps back on. This is happening at the Cambridge Rugby Club in Fulbrook Road in Newnham. So if you fancy going along to that, look out for that. You can find all of this information, by the way, on our website, cambridge.radio. And if you look under community, you'll see the what's on, so you can find more information there. Also, starting today, we've got Present Laughter. This is at the Cambridge Arts Theatre. Ah, oh, great show. Absolutely brilliant. Starring Tracy Ann Oberman and Jerry Essendine. And it's a new production of Noel Coward's celebrated and hilarious portrayal of the temptations and pitfalls of theatrical celebrity. Very, very good. Really good show. Right, we've also got Fleetwood Mac. This is next Saturday on September the 12th. Fleetwood Mac tribute, Run in the Shadow. And this is at MASH, 15 Market Passage. A completely live and totally authentic tribute to Fleetwood Mac, it says here, living in the shadow of the real thing. Run in the Shadow is a premier Fleetwood Mac tribute show, renowned for their completely live and authentically crafted performances, comprised of some of the highest quality musicians in the country. So there you go. Also on Saturday, Broom Making Workshop from you budding witches, with Halloween coming up not too far off. This is at Wandlebury Country Park. So from 10 o'clock in the morning on Saturday, this is September the 19th, by the way, we've leapt to the next Saturday. From September the 19th, from 10 a.m. to 2, immerse yourself in the timeless craft of broom making in the beautiful surroundings of Wandlebury Country Park. Set within the rolling Gogmagog Hills, a 4-hour hands-on workshop offers a unique opportunity to learn a traditional skill while enjoying the peaceful atmosphere of the historic landscape. You'll create 2 to 3 brooms. There you go. Lots for you. And lots of varied and different things here as well, actually. I like that.

Just going to interrupt Aretha up for an important message that delays of up to 60 minutes and some cancellations on Great Northern and Thames Link between Hitchin and Cambridge. So that's due to emergency services dealing with an incident and the airports having a technical problem with air traffic control, and that's affecting Stansted and other airports as well. So check before you travel.

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7: From the Sky News Centre at 5. Passengers are being warned recovery will take time as technical issues disrupt flight departures this afternoon. National Air Traffic Services says the problem affecting airports across the UK has been identified and has implemented a fix. Lisa Minnow, the Sun's travel editor, says the longer-term impacts could be significant.
8: We're seeing airports across Europe and across the world saying that flights are going to be impacted by this. If you remember back in 2023, we had another really bad one in a million gnats aircraft problem that really caused untold damage and went on for days.
7: Israel's banned several British politicians from entering the country in retaliation for sanctions on settlements in the West Bank. The UK consulate in Jerusalem will also close. It's after the Foreign Secretary accused Israeli officials of turning a blind eye to what he called ethnic cleansing of Palestinians. US Secretary of State Marco Rubio was asked for his response.
9: We don't want to see anything destabilizing going on right now in the West Bank with so much going on in the region. We think it has implications as well on our ability to make progress with regards to Gaza and the 20-point plan and the border peace that we're very committed to. Obviously, we're not going to do what the UK did. We saw their announcement today, but I don't have any comment on it right now.
7: The father of Nottingham attack victim Grace O'Malley Kumars told us he was devastated to discover her medical records were accessed by NHS staff who had nothing to do with her care. A Sky News and Health Service Journal investigation has found the case is one of thousands where health data has potentially been accessed inappropriately. A man suspected of murdering his wife and two children in the UK has admitted unlawfully possessing a firearm at a court in South Africa. The bodies of Mark Schumer's family members were found in a house near Bedford in July. Scotland's birth rate has fallen to another record low. Just over 10,500 babies were born between April and June. And Prince George has spent his first day at Eton College. He was accompanied there by his parents. That's the latest. I'm Imani Rana.
10: Cambridge Radio News, I'm Linda Ness. The mother of a girl who is unlikely to walk again after being operated on by a surgeon suspended from Addenbrooke's hospital says families are traumatised. Natasha's daughter, Niamh, had two operations on her feet aimed at improving her mobility delivered by Coldeb Store. A report on an investigation into her suggests about 200 patients experienced harm, most of them children. Natasha believes the experience impacted Niamh's development.
11: Before the operations, she was able to communicate effectively, and then following the operation, her speech deteriorated over time. She was walked into Addenbrooke's verbal and was wheeled out non-verbal.
10: Addenbrooke's has apologised and says a full clinical review will be completed in the autumn. Local politicians say they're frustrated by the government's changing timeline for reorganisation. Proposals to merge councils in Cambridgeshire and Peterborough have been paused and scrapped elsewhere. The government said it was considering new legal advice. Bridget Smith is the Liberal Democrat leader of South Cambridge District Council.
12: It's extremely irritating. We've spent 2 years working on this. I have members of staff whose job is to work towards unitarisation. Are we paused? Are we stopped? Are the elections for the unitary council going ahead in May? We know that elections for districts are now going to go ahead in May. Absolute chaos.
10: And thanks to BBC Radio Cambridgeshire for the audio on those stories. And Anglian Water says a new reservoir in the Fens could be supplying water to homes by 2036. The reservoir, planned between Chatteris and Doddington, would be around the size of Grafham Water and would supply around 250,000 homes. There have already been three public consultations, with a fourth planned for next year. Anglian Water says it could take 2 years or more to fill the reservoir using rainfall and river water during wetter periods. That's the latest. There's more at cambridge.radio.
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10: Tonight we'll see clear spells with isolated light showers through the evening, becoming mostly dry and clear overnight, breezy, perhaps strong near coasts. Tonight's minimum temperature, 12 degrees Celsius.
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Yeah, it's 8 minutes past five. You're listening to Linda Ness on Cambridge Radio, sitting in for Steffi today, this afternoon. Welcome if you've just joined us. We kicked off the hour with Spandau Ballet, to cut a long story short. That was their very first single, actually. It released in 1980 and it shot straight into the UK top five. That's a way to release music, really, isn't it? And it sort of kicked off the new romantic period as well, which was a time, if you weren't around then, when people thought they were living in the 18th century and that's how they dressed. Just before the news, we heard Aretha Franklin, who's Zoomin' Who, and it's amazing how the meaning of that song, Zoomin', has completely changed since that song was recorded, isn't it? Right, we are playing the Missing Lyrics quiz this afternoon, just something to get your head, you know, your brain engaged. So the lyric is, with the missing word, what's the word? Anyway, the wind doesn't really matter to me. What is the word that I earned out? Anyway, the wind something doesn't really matter to me. Very, very well known lyrics.

Now, Snow Patrol set the fire to the third bar, and that features Martha Wainwright. I don't know if you know Martha Wainwright. She has been at Cambridge Folk Festival several times, and it was her that joined him on the vocals there. And he wrote that song in just 20 minutes. It's sometimes the way, isn't it? Something that's really, really good takes you no time at all, and yet you can spend hours, days, weeks over something that's all right, you know, it'll do, but sometimes if something's really, really good, it just flows out of you. Have you found that? Just me then, possibly. Right, let's have the cast then. This one from the brand new album, Yeah, Yeah, Yeah. It's called Calling Out Your Name.

0: Right, Supremes, where did our love go? Right, our love is certainly with the travel tonight. So, a couple of things on the roads. Same as the last bulletin, actually. Gonville Place has slow traffic, and Trumpington Road and the High Street southbound travel still 15 minutes to get through that stretch. Now, looking at the trains, we've got real problems over there. Great Northern, Thames Link in Hertfordshire. Delays of up to 60 minutes and some cancellations there. And that's between Hitchin and Cambridge. And it's due to an earlier emergency services dealing with the incident. I noticed, though, we also have a situation that trains running between Ely and Norwich may be cancelled, delayed by up to 10 minutes or revised. So there are quite a lot of disruption, a lot of disruption going on when you look at the timetable and tonight. Do check before you travel if you are using the trains. Now, if you are trying to catch a flight, you may have heard in the news that flights have been suspended following ongoing technical problems with the air traffic control equipment. This is impacting lots of airports, including, of course, Stansted in our area. Anyone flying should check the status of their flight online before heading to the airport. So that is the advice that they are giving on that one at the moment. We will keep our eye on the situation up till 6 o'clock this evening.
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0: Cambridge Radio. We're playing a little quiz. This is your last chance to think about this evening before we give you the answer. It's a missing word in the lyrics, and here we go. Any way the wind doesn't really matter to me. What's the missing word?

0: That's the Doobie Brothers, What a Fool Believes. Right, an airline to sponsor a Premier League team and a development in Heathrow Airport expansion. Imani Rana has this evening's business news.
1: In the city, the FTSE's closed down 10 points at 10,811. Liverpool Football Club's agreed a £300 million shirt sponsorship deal with Turkish Airlines. The club believes the five-year agreement is the most valuable deal of its kind in the Premier League. The airline's branding will appear on the front of the men's, women's and academy match shirts from next June. The Chancellor says the government's given the go-ahead to expanding Heathrow Airport, saying it'll help bring growth. Proposals to build a third runway have been strongly opposed by climate experts and the Mayor of London. The world's biggest theme park operator is getting close to a £650 million refinancing deal. Merlin Entertainments will announce this week its secured new debt in an agreement involving assets including the London Dungeon and London Eye. And the third biggest taxpayer in Britain is the latest billionaire to exit the UK. Hedge fund boss Chris Rokos is reportedly switching his residency to Greece.
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0: That's Andy Williams, music to watch the girls by. Right, coming up very shortly, we'll have some Pulp, we'll have some Taylor Swift and Alison Moye as well. But now the top stories at 5:30. Some 300 flights are estimated to have been cancelled following issues with air traffic control. The problems affecting departures from UK airports. NATS says it's implemented a fix, adding the system's starting to recover. The firms apologised for the disruption. Israel's closed the UK's consulate in Jerusalem and banned some politicians from entering the country in response to sanctions imposed on the occupied West Bank. It's after the Foreign Secretary accused Jewish settlers of ethnically cleansing Palestinians. The UK's chief rabbis called it a dark day for British Jews. The Nottingham inquiry has found that one of three victims' deaths may have been prevented if he'd received different medical treatment. Barnaby Webber was killed on his way home in 2023 by Valdo Calucane. The Duke and Duchess of Sussex are said to be surprised by the King's letter, making it clear the couple will remain non-working royals. The repeat of their status follows requests for guidance after Harry and Meghan returned to the UK. Here, around 200 children experienced harm while under the care of a surgeon suspended from Addenbrooke's Hospital in Cambridge, according to a report. Kuldeep Storr was suspended last year over concerns her work fell beneath the expected standard. And plans for a major shake-up of local government affecting Cambridgeshire and Peterborough have been put on hold. The government has announced a review of its plans to merge councils in England. The weather, mostly dry, with winds easing. Minimum temperature, 12 degrees Celsius. In sport, Cambridge United's director of football, Mark Bonner, says the club have received an apology from the EFL regarding two recent refereeing decisions that went against them. The first was a penalty given to Huddersfield in their 2-1 defeat, and the second came on Saturday in their 2-2 draw with Burton Albion, where there was a suspicion of a handball for the home side's equaliser. Bonner has been speaking to BBC Radio Cambridgeshire.
1: For it to be two consecutive Saturdays in sort of the later stages of the game, where we could be in the top two at this stage, that is tough to take, and it's hard for managers to control themselves. You see it up and down the country all the time. We won't be the only team that's felt wronged, and you hope that these things will go for you at some point. But it's probably taken a good start away from being a great one.
0: Now, Colin Besley has the rest of the afternoon sport.
2: Liverpool's Alexis McAllister says he's upset he didn't get a new contract during the summer, having been told by the club they weren't in a position to offer him one. The Argentina midfielder claims he was jealous of other players who got deals. His expires in 2028. McAllister says he wants to stay at Liverpool beyond that.
3: Very, very sad, because I always give my best. And of course, for example, I see Dominic and Ryan, their contracts, and that makes me very happy because they deserve it. But at the same time, it makes me a little bit sad that I didn't get mine.
2: Manchester City face a tricky trip away to Porto in the Champions League this evening. They're beginning the league phase of this season's competition in Portugal. Harry Kane and Jude Bellingham are among the nominees for the Ballon d'Or. The England captain is the bookmaker's favourite for the award for world football's best performer last season. He's shortlisted along with Erling Haaland and Bruno Fernandes. Rangers captain Lawrence Shankland has suffered a serious hamstring tear, putting him out for up to 4 months. It's a recurrence of the injury that the skipper suffered last season. Meanwhile, Napoli's Scott McTominay has undergone a planned procedure for an abnormal heart rhythm in Manchester. The Scotland midfielder won't play for the Italian side against Arsenal in the Champions League tomorrow and will be out for at least 2 weeks. And England cricket captain Joe Root welcomed Kevin Peterson into the white ball coaching setup. The former batsman, sacked by the national team as a player 12 years ago, will focus on the limited overs matches ahead of the 2027 World Cup. Root is one of the few in the current squad to have played with Peterson and says he can help those around him.
4: Try and buddy up with him in the nets, watch how he practiced, watch how he did things. Very helpful in terms of how to get the best out of my game against spin. You know, if he can offer that kind of stuff in a coaching capacity as he did as a senior player, then it's really going to benefit us as a group. So I'm really excited to work with him.
2: England meet Pakistan in the third test starting tomorrow.
0: And thanks to this afternoon sports editors Daniel Baker and Colin Besley.
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0: pulp. Jarvis Cocker's tale of class tourism. Arguably the defining Britpop anthem of 1995, I would say. All right, let's do it again then. Been rather busy on the travel front this evening, I'm afraid. Newmarket Road, westbound, slow traffic there around Coldham's Lane. That's the retail park. Travel time currently 10 minutes there. Gonville Place, still busy there with the usual slow traffic. Trumpington Road and the High Street, southbound in Cambridge. Slow traffic there in through Trumpington. Now, looking at the train situation, we have had a bit of a situation this afternoon, actually. Trains running between Ely and Norwich may be cancelled, delayed by up to 10 minutes or revised if you're heading in that direction. Trains running between Hitchin and Cambridge may be cancelled, delayed up to 60 minutes or revised. So do check before you travel if you're going in most directions around the Cambridge area, actually. So it's all been a bit busy tonight. The airport situation, flights from lots of airports in the UK, flights out have been suspended, and that's including Stansted Airport. This is following an ongoing technical problem with the air traffic control equipment and, as I say, affecting airports right across the country. Anyone due to fly should check the status of their flight online before heading to the airport. That is the recommendation that is being given out. We'll have another quick update just before 6 o'clock, and I leave you.
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0: written for Disney and Pixar's Toy Story 5 and inspired by Jessie's story. So if you're going to be seeing that film, there you go. Taylor's first country-leaning single in years. That was Taylor Swift. I knew it. I knew you. There we have it there. Now let's have a look at the showbiz news, shall we? A singer claims he's been fired as a talent show judge and a host steps down voluntarily. Amanda Falkenstein has this evening's showbiz news.
1: Sir Tom Jones claims ITV made the decision to fire him from the judging panel of The Voice UK. The 86-year-old singer says he was informed it was down to financial difficulty with insurance, but claims the broadcaster told the press it wanted to refresh the programme. ITV's been contacted for comment. Monty Don's announced he's leaving Gardener's World after more than two decades. The host will depart the horticulture programme at the end of the current series later this year. Casey Affleck admitted he dragged his sons kicking and screaming into his new film. The director says neither of the brothers initially wanted to be a part of the production of Company, a murder mystery premiering at the Venice International Film Festival. He says it ended up becoming the best professional experience of his life.
2: I was sitting around the house doing read-throughs of this script over and over, and I would have my two kids read the younger and older teens, and they were fantastic. And I was there in pre-production and I hadn't cast the film, and they were willing to show up and do it.
1: And Stephen Knight says writing the next James Bond film feels like he's doing his duty for King and Country. The writer, who created Peaky Blinders, has been tasked with drafting the new 007 script. It's still a mystery who'll play the spy in the next franchise.
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Alison Moyet with All Cried Out. We've been playing a little quiz this afternoon just for fun. Anyway, the wind doesn't really matter to me. What is the missing word? Well, the word is blows. Anyway, the wind blows doesn't really matter to me. And you know what that's from, don't you? Yes, Queen's Bohemian Rhapsody. Ah, fabulous song. I haven't got time to play it this evening, I'm afraid. We'll have a quick look at the schedule, though, and see what's coming up. At 6 o'clock, we've got the Cambridge Gig Show. Matthew Parrott reflecting on the live music gigs happening in the Cambridge and surrounding area. Soul Stew with Paul Gray at 7 o'clock. And at 9, the Neil Jones Rock Show. And at 11 o'clock, the Blues Show with Gary Blue. So great shows and a great mixture lined up for you here on Cambridge Radio. Let's have some Marvin Gaye and then we'll have a little look at that misbehaving travel situation tonight.

Marvin Gaye and Tammy Terrell, Ain't Nothing Like the Real Thing. Right, let's have a little last look at the travel situation. So, on the local roads, Newmarket Road and Trumpington Road have now slowed down again, so that's kind of tidied up. Eastbound on the A120 at Bishop Stortford in Essex. Slow traffic there at the M11 Junction 8. Travel time currently 15 minutes there. Gonville Place still showing on the boards as being quite slow. Looking at the train situation, and of course we have had problems and delays of up to 40 minutes and some cancellations on Great Northern and Thames Link. That's between Hitchin and Cambridge due to earlier emergency services dealing with an incident there. We've also got trains, delays in trains running between Ely and Norwich, which may be cancelled, delayed up to 10 minutes or revised. And again, if you're heading in that direction or using that piece of track, you may want to check before you travel. The flights that have been suspended across the UK and Stansted Airport, of course, which is in our area, following ongoing technical problems with air traffic control that's affecting airports across the country. Anyone due to fly should check the status of their flight online before they head to the airport. That is what is being recommended for you this evening. I'm going to say goodbye now. It's been great spending the last couple of hours with you. Thank you very much to Daniel Baker and Julian Clover for editing the news and the sport, or the sport and the news, respectively. I'll see you on Friday morning.

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8: From the Sky News Centre at 6. It's estimated 300 departing flights have been cancelled from UK airports after a fault at air traffic control. NATS says it's implemented a fix, but warns the system will take time to recover. This man has had his work flight to Madrid cancelled.
9: We were told our flight was cancelled and then we were put on hold by British Airways for an hour, which they then told us that the only option was to fly to Paris, which has been delayed 4 hours to 1:20 a.m. and then to Madrid, so we wouldn't arrive till 11 with no sleep.
8: The Transport Secretary's apologised for a frustrating travel experience. Israel's closed the UK consulate in Jerusalem and banned some politicians from entering the country in response to sanctions imposed on the occupied West Bank. It's after the Foreign Secretary accused Jewish settlers of ethnically cleansing Palestinians. The colonies are illegal under international law, although Israel disputes that. Gideon Zaar announced the countermeasures.
10: The accusations made were outrageous lies. We have nothing against the British people. Unfortunately, a hostile Labour government is in office, systematically acting against the State of Israel.
8: The Nottingham inquiry has found that one of three victims' deaths may have been prevented if he'd received different medical treatment. Barnaby Webber was killed on his way home in 2023 by Valdo Calacane. The Duke and Duchess of Sussex are said to be surprised by the King's letter, making it clear the couple will remain non-working royals. The repeat of their status follows requests for guidance after Harry and Meghan returned to the UK. Thieves have stolen paintings from a museum on the French Riviera. The culprits broke into the Renoir Museum this morning, but dropped two of the four pieces during a police chase. And in sport, Aston Villa are underway in their return to Champions League action. Last season's Europa League winners are 1-0 up in the first half in Belgium against Club Bruges. That's the latest. I'm Imani Rana.
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11: 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We are back once again with more recommendations of live music events happening in Cambridge and the surrounding area. We start today with Jimmy Nail, who comes to the Apex in Bury on the 16th of October.
12: She says, it's not you, it's me. I need a little time, a little space, a place to find myself again, you know. Oh yeah.

Oh, I never get tired of that song, Ain't No Doubt by Jimmy Nail. And that is the one that starts off another edition of the Cambridge Gig Show. Thanks for joining us once again. I'm Matthew Parrott. If you've not heard us before, this is the programme where we help you to decide which gigs to go to in Cambridge and the local area. We tell you about original artists and tribute acts as well, and hopefully give you enough warning to get your tickets in time. We played you Jimmy Nail because, as I said, he's coming to the Apex in Bury on the 16th of October. And this is not just a gig of him singing. It's called Stories and Songs. It's an evening blending music, memories and rarely seen images from his TV career. So something quite special if you're a Jimmy Nail fan, coming to the Apex in Bury on the 16th of October. We move from that to the Bee Gees, because the Bee Gees have two tributes coming up to their music. First of all, at the Corn Exchange. This one is coming up quite soon, actually, on the 13th of September. And this is the Best of the Bee Gees Australia. They are showcasing the 1979 Greatest Hits album. They describe themselves as the only Bee Gees show in the world to be endorsed by the Gibb family. So Corn Exchange on the 13th of September. And then another one to consider is in Haverhill at the Haverhill Arts Centre, Jive Talkin' Bee Gees. This is on the 9th of October. And this is quite an interesting act because, as with the original Bee Gees, Jive Talkin' is made up of family members. So brothers Gary and Darren Simmons take the roles of Barry and Morris Gibb, with Darren's son Jack, who joined the group in 2014, taking on the role of Robin Gibb. So you can see that whole family. You can imagine what their Christmas celebrations must have been like if they were all doing Bee Gees songs all the time. But now they are out performing to audiences. They've had compliments as well from Morris and Barry Gibb, apparently, when they performed in front of them. So Jive Talkin' Bee Gees is at the Haverhill Arts Centre on the 9th of October.

One of the songs that's sure to be featured at both of these tribute events to the Bee Gees, How Deep Is Your Love? And just a reminder of the dates of both of those. The Best of the Bee Gees Australia is at the Cambridge Corn Exchange very soon on the 13th of September. And Jive Talking Bee Gees you can see at Haverhill Arts Centre on Friday the 9th of October. It's the Cambridge Gig Show from Cambridge Radio. We've got plenty of great music to come on the programme today. You'll hear from The Killers later, from Alison Moyet, Gilbert O'Sullivan, Electric Light Orchestra, Freya Ridings, and even some AC/DC. But we turn our attention next to Saint Etienne, because they are going to be at the Cambridge Corn Exchange on the 26th of September with their final UK tour. Yes, the band are splitting up after this. They've said this is going to be the last of the live dates that they play, but you can still capture them. You can still catch them in Cambridge. And I thought that would be a good opportunity, while we tell you about this gig, to remind you of their music with a couple of their songs.

0: The dreamy music of Saint Etienne. Still sounds good today, doesn't it? We played you You're in a Bad Way, and then their debut single, Only Love Can Break Your Heart. That was from the album Fox Bass Alpha, which I played to death when I was a student. They gave their first ever live performance in November 1990 in London. And as I said, this tour, they're saying, they're billing it as the final UK tour. So they may still do some dates overseas, but this is your last chance to catch them in the UK. And they'll be in Cambridge on the 26th of September. I'm sure that will be a very special gig. It's the Cambridge Gig Show. And coming next, Gilbert O'Sullivan is coming to town.
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This is Matthew Parrott with the Cambridge Gig Show. We are here every week. You can catch us on a Sunday afternoon, a Tuesday evening, or a Friday afternoon, or, of course, anytime on our website, cambridge.radio. And what we're about is letting you know about the huge variety of live music which comes to this area, both from original artists and from tribute acts as well. And we let you know where they're going to be performing and when, so that you can get your tickets in time. And that was Gilbert O'Sullivan. Who'd have thought? He's 79 years old now and still performing. He's going to be coming to the Apex in Bury on the 4th of October. And I was just reading about his career. He achieved 16 top 40 records, including 6 number ones. And he's had 20 studio albums, 3 Ivan Novello Awards. And yeah, he's had Grammy nominations as well. And Alone Again, Naturally, the one we played you, topped the US charts for 6 weeks. And great to see that he's still out on the road. He's going to be celebrating 60 years of his career at the Apex in Bury on the 4th of October. We move from that to The Killers. Because if you're a fan of The Killers, then you may like to know that a tribute band with a brilliant name, they call themselves The Fillers, are coming to the Maltings in Ely on October the 3rd.

What a song, When You Were Young by The Killers. And we brought you that one today because the tribute band The Fillers are coming to the Maltings in Ely. They're from the US as well. And they really go all out to recreate the sound and the look of the original band. So Saturday, 3rd of October, Maltings in Ely, if you fancy going to see The Fillers. It's the Cambridge gig, so we move from that to Alison Moyet, because she is coming to Cambridge on the 9th of October. So good excuse to remind ourselves of a couple of her greatest.

Alison Moye and Love Resurrection. Before that, you heard The Old Devil Called Love. That was it. We played you two from Alison Moye because she's coming to Cambridge on the 9th of October. But I have to give you a bit of a health warning with this gig because you won't hear either of those songs, I don't think. This is quite an unusual gig. What she's said she's going to do, and she's been really clear about this,

0: LPs, but she didn't have any hits from them. One was called The Minutes and one was called Other. So she's really moving away from playing all the staples that people expect when they go to her gigs. She's calling this gig a palette refresher. So she's keen to, try some different songs and do something different, I guess, for audiences that have gone to see her many times before. So Alison Moyet at the Cambridge Corn Exchange on the 9th of October. It's the Cambridge Gig Show. Still to come, we've got music from Freya Ridings and also AC/DC. But on the way next, a very special tribute to the Electric Light Orchestra.
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the Cambridge Gig Show from Cambridge Radio 2. From the Electric Light Orchestra there, we played you Last Train to London and then Turn to Stone. And two songs you can no doubt hear if you go along to ELO Encounter, which is taking place at the Haverhill Arts Centre Thursday next week, the 17th of September. And what they're promising here is not only to flawlessly recreate the wonderful music of ELO, but there is a stunning light show and special effects to add to the atmosphere as well. So it's all at the Haverhill Arts Centre Thursday next week, the 17th of September. ELO Encounter. We've got time for just a couple more artists before we go today. And the first of those is Freya Ridings, who's coming to the Corn Exchange Friday next week on the 18th of September. This is her Mother of Pearl tour to promote her latest album release. And yeah, I thought we'd remind you a bit more of her music and the song that it all started for her with. Her first hit, Lost Without You.

just Freya Ridings, who is coming to Cambridge for her Mother of Pearl tour. She will be at the Cambridge Corn Exchange Friday next week, the 18th of September. We played you Wicker Woman, and before that, her debut single, of course, which was Lost Without You. That is almost it from the Cambridge Gig Show for another week. Thanks very much for listening. Don't forget, you can catch us on a Sunday afternoon, on a Tuesday evening, or a Friday afternoon, or any time on our website, cambridge.radio. I'm going to leave you with one more tribute act, a tribute to AC/DC called Let There Be DC. It's coming to the Maltings in Ely on the 2nd of October, and I'll leave you with You Shook Me All Night Long. See you next time.

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6: From the Sky News Centre at 7, hundreds of flights have been cancelled because of a major issue affecting air traffic control. National provider NATS says a fix has been put in place, but it'll take time to recover from the problem, which has left planes unable to take off from UK airports. Lengthy queues of frustrated passengers have filled terminals. Margaret Sloan's been stranded on the tarmac at Gatwick since 1:30 this afternoon.
7: I have to say, the staff have been very good, and everyone on the plane has been very patient. We have young children. We have children running up and down the middle, but we don't know how long we're going to be stuck in this plane.
6: NATS and the Transport Secretary have apologised. Benjamin Netanyahu has reacted angrily to the UK sanctioning and banning of goods from Israeli settlements in the occupied West Bank. Foreign Secretary Ed Miliband's accused what he calls settler terrorists of ethnically cleansing Palestinians. Israel's Prime Minister has closed the British consulate in Jerusalem and banned several politicians from the country. They include Labour MP John McDonnell, who thinks it's for his support of a medic.
8: He's called the doctor of the poor. He was arrested in June. He's not been seen since, but there are rumours about harsh treatment in prison, and I've been raising his case. So it might be because of that, because I have been very clear this is just unacceptable behaviour.
6: 300 jobs are expected to go at Channel 4 in one of the biggest round of layoffs in its 43-year history. The aim is apparently to reduce the workforce by around a quarter. Ireland's media regulator has launched an investigation into X over concerns about child safety measures on the platform. If breaches are found, the company could face fines of up to 10% of its annual turnover. Paintings worth millions of pounds have been stolen on the French Riviera. The local mayor says thieves took four pieces of artwork from the Renoir Museum this morning, but dropped two while escaping. And Aston Villa are making a great start to their Champions League return. Last season's Europa League winners are 3-1 up in the second half against Club Brugge in Belgium. That's the latest. I'm Imani Rana.

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0: Get Soul Stew with me, Paul Graham. What a way to start the show. The Shy Lights, you don't have to go, and I really don't think you want to, because we have 2 hours of the very, very best in classic soul and Motown and Northern Soul and just a tad of discos. If you're a brand new listener to the show, then welcome along. You are now officially a Stewster. So what have we got in the show today? I have my regular features, Twofers 1 and 2, Reggae Reggae Stew, and of course Motown Chart Busters. And the Twofers are your suggested songs. More about that in just a while, but do I love you? Indeed I do. That sounds like a cue for Frank, doesn't it? The Soul Stew.
1: The Soul Stew.

Frank Wilson on The Stew and Do I Love You? Well, you know that I do. What a terrific song, guaranteed to get you up and moving at any night out wherever you go. Time to do two for number one. Let me explain the two for you. Two for one is where we play you two tracks back to back from two different soul artists with the same title. And the choice is up to you. This is where you could get involved in the show. So two for one and two are both picked by Carolyn Buckley from Bristol. Hi, Carolyn. Thanks for getting in touch. You've picked some great tunes. If you'd like to do as Carolyn's done, let me give you the email address, studio@soulstew.co.uk. So are you ready for the two for one? Let's give you the title. See if you can guess who the artists are. Reach out. I'll be there.

The number one on the Soul Stew this week, the choice of Carolyn Buckley from Bristol, Reach Out, I'll Be There. I thought it was quite difficult for getting both of the songs this week, so if you did, I'm going to be giving away 50 Soul Stew points. Did you earn those 50 points then? I'm sure we all had the Four Tops, the second one, but the first one, yeah, quite difficult. It was Bobby Taylor and the Vancouvers. Did you get those 50 points? Well done if you did. There's certain songs that always bring sounds or phrases to mind. And whenever I hear Reach Out, I'll Be There, it always reminds me of, I think this was on a Motown album years ago with a voiceover saying, Detroit, Michigan, Motown. This is the Motown sound. I always think of that. Now, the Soul 2 for 2 later on in the show. Again, the choice of Carolyn Buckley is two back-to-back from one great soul artist. And today she's picked for us to listen to Wilson Pickett. Coming up later on Soul Stew. If you'd like to get involved with the twofers, then I'd love to hear from you. Our email address, studio@soulstew.co.uk. You can go to the website, soulstew.co.uk, click on contact, or give us a tweet at Paul Gray DJ. Music all lined up and ready for you right now. I've got the 7th Avenue Aviators, You Should Hold On, the Marvelettes, Destination Anywhere, and Nina Simone, She's Feeling Good. Next, here on the Soul Stew.

0: Nina, oh Nina Simone, feeling good, making me want to book that flight on Virgin Airways to New York City. Destination anywhere? See the connection here? The Marvelettes and 7th Avenue Aviators. You should have held on. Yes, there's a bit of a flight thing going on here on the Soul. But let's go into the disco.
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Don't take away the music. Tomorrow is a disco classic. Yeah, don't take away the music. We won't have anything to play on the show. I remember dancing around my handbag to that one. Did you? It's time on the Soul Stew now to do Motown Chart Busters. I play you four Motown classics back to back, as featured on the series of albums called Motown Chart Busters. We're going to do as we've done in the past couple of weeks, play you tracks from one featured Chart Busters album. This week, we're looking at Motown Chart Busters Volume 6. So if you're ready, let's do it. On Soul Stew, it's time for Motown Chart Busters.

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0: Motown Chartbusters here on the show this week featured the album Chartbusters Volume 6. Let's run through those tracks and artists that we've just played. We had the Four Tops with the Supremes, River Deep, Mountain High, Jackson 5, Mama's Pearl, then Ardeen Taylor, Indiana Wants Me, finishing up with the Tempting Temptations, Just My Imagination. More Motown Chartbusters at the same time next week. So, what's your favourite Motown track? 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Click on contact or give us a tweet at Paul Gray DJ. Must say hi to Andy Fisher and Marco Davey. Both you guys have said, Paul, let's have some James Brown. So for both of you, I'm going to do a double feature of funk. We've got James Brown, I Feel Good, I Got You, and one of the members of his band, Lynn Collins, Think About It.
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Shame, shame, Shirley and Co. on Soul Stew. Welcome back. It's part two. We flipped it over. It is now the B-side. So we've got another 60 minutes of the very best in classic soul and Motown, Northern Soul, and just a tad of disco. Still to come, our two for two and reggae stew. So shall we do our two for two? This week it is the choice of Carolyn Buckley from Bristol. She's already given us our two for one earlier on. Absolutely fantastic choices, Carolyn. And your two for two are brilliant too. It's where we play two tracks back to back from one great soul artist, and Carolyn has picked two brilliant tracks from the Wicked Picket. Here's Wilson.

Soul two for number two, and a massive thank you to Carolyn Buckley from Bristol for picking our soul twofers today. Wilson Pickett, 634-5789, that's the number. And in the midnight hour, and the number or the email address you need if you'd like to get involved in the show, studio@soulstew.co.uk. You can contact us via the website, soulstew.co.uk. Click on contact or give us a tweet at Paul Gray DJ. Send me your suggestions for twofers one and two. Remember, two for one, two tracks back to back. Same title, two different soul artists. Two for two, as we've just done there. Two back to back from one great soul artist. I really look forward to hearing what you want me to play. But right now, I got the Four Tops. Sweet Was the

Terrific stomper from the Four Tops, Sweet Was the Love. Now, last week, a lot of you got in touch with me saying, what's that music bed that you're talking over? We recognise it. And I didn't say. So, here, have a listen to this.

Well, have you guessed it yet? If you said Jason King, then you were 100% correct. Well done. It used to be my favourite TV show back in the 60s. But right now, on the Soul Stew, it is time for Reggae Stew.

I think I just stood on his foot. Reggae, reggae stew. That was Dave Barker and Ansel Collins. Monkey Spanner. Before that, Judge Dredd and Phoenix City. So, what would you pick for reggae, reggae stew? Do you have a reggae favourite, a Trojan sound, or a ska song that you'd like me to play? Then do get in touch and we'll get it on the air for you. The contact details are email studio@soulstew.co.uk, the website soulstew.co.uk, click on contact, the Twitter @PaulGrayDJ. All lined up and ready for you right now on the Stew. I've got the Velvets, we've got Smokey Robinson and the Miracles, and a classic oldie from Jackie Wilson. They all play next.

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1: 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You can catch me on Cambridge Radio every Sunday morning between 8 and 10. We play Sunday Scramble, where I scramble up the letters of a well-known Cambridge place and you have to unscramble them. We have reaction from the weekend football. 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

Yes, what an exciting record that is. Dalindio, it's called Curvy Twist. So energetic, almost worn out after listening to that. Now, do you like Billy Ocean? I hear you all saying, yes, we love Billy Ocean. Well, we've got a soul stew mix of Caribbean Queen. It's not the usual one that you hear on the radio. This is a fantastic acoustic version. Enjoy Billy here on the Soul Stew.

of my soul, Stu. Were we in the jazz club tonight? I think we possibly was. Donald Fagen walked between the raindrops and we had a Soul Stew special, a special mix from Billy Ocean. Acoustic it was. I love that. It's great, isn't it? Caribbean Queen or Caribbean Queen. He says it both ways, so whichever way you say it, it was all in that mix for you. The Soul Stew continues right now. We've got Junior Walker and the All-Stars. What does it take to win your love? And talking of love, Bobby Hebb, Love, Love, Love. And Barbara McNair, Baby A Go-Go. Next, here on The Stew.

It's Soul Stew with me, Paul, playing you the music from the decades you love. Platform shoes at the ready. UV lights are as blue as can be. We are at the disco with a love injection. Boogie!

0: 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This is Paul Gray saying ciao ciao for now. See ya.
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4: From the Sky News Centre at 9. The National Air Traffic Control provider has apologised for more than 600 flight cancellations and widespread disruption. NATS says a system fault affecting UK airports has been resolved, but admits recovery is taking a lot longer than hoped. Our reporter Emma Birchley is monitoring developments from Heathrow, where a fifth of flights have been grounded.
5: On one flight, destined for Dublin from Gatwick, passengers waited so long, they wanted water, they were getting so frustrated, so much tension that the police ended up being called.
4: Israel's foreign minister says the UK government is being hostile following the announcement of trade sanctions over Israeli settlements in the West Bank. Foreign Secretary Ed Miliband accused settlers of carrying out what he's called the ethnic cleansing of Palestinians. The colonies are illegal under international law, although Israel disputes that. Gideon Zaar announced countermeasures, including the closure of the UK's consulate in Jerusalem.
6: The accusations made were outrageous lies. We have nothing against the British people. Unfortunately, a hostile Labour government is in office, systematically acting against the State of Israel.
4: The Duke and Duchess of Sussex are said to be surprised by a letter from the King clarifying their status as non-working royals. Palace sources say the announcement was sent to Prince Harry's team and military officials. Ireland's media regulators started an investigation into child safety measures on X. It'll examine whether rules on age checks and parental controls are being followed. Man City are level at 0-0 going into the second half of their Champions League tie away to Porto. Aston Villa ended their winless start to the season with a 3-2 victory at Belgian side Club Bruges. And Aryna Sabalenka maintained her hopes of a third successive US Open tennis title with a three-set quarterfinal victory over Wimbledon champion Linda Noskova. The result retains her status as world number one for at least one more day. That's the latest. I'm Imani Rana.
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Bit of Aka Daka, AC/DC to you and I there to kick off the show tonight. If you want blood, you've got it. If you want rock, you've got it as well. This is the Neil Jones Rock Show. That's me, right here on Cambridge Radio. Yes, a very good evening to you. My name's Neil. I'm with you for the next 2 hours. It is 2 hours of the heavy stuff, all about the specialist music here on Cambridge Radio on Tuesday nights. Now then, coming up on the show tonight, as ever, we have some special guests. Coming up in hour two, I caught up with Les Claypool, the main man in one of the most unpredictable and unusual rock bands that have been around since the 90s. We are talking about Primus, of course. They came over to the UK for the first time in almost a decade. We had a catch-up with Les. That interview coming up in hour two. In hour one, a man who nearly called it time on his band after his bandmate Tony Clarkin sadly passed away, but the band are back. We are talking to Bob Catley of Magnum, an interview recorded at this year's Stone Dead Festival. Plus, we've got all the latest rock news, we've got all the big gigs taking place in the area, and, of course, some great music. Two new ones on the bounce coming up for you right now. A new one from those Stone Dead headliners, Europe, the third song to drop from their forthcoming new album. It's a song called Scandinavian Eyes, taking us to that one. And we had an exclusive on the show about this album title just a few weeks ago. Brand new from Saxon, the title track of what will be a new album. This is Gods of Thunder.

That band played a killer headline set at this year's Stone Dead Festival just a couple of weeks ago, despite the rain. It is, of course, Europe. That is the new song taken from what will be a new album due on the 25th of September. The album is called Come This Madness, and that is song number 3 from it, called Scandinavian Eyes. Now, if you weren't successful in getting tickets for Stone Dead this year and you wanted to see Europe, well, the band are on their way back to the UK. They play at the Civic Hall in Wolverhampton on the 2nd of October, the Armadillo in Glasgow. Yes, that is the name of the venue. On the 30th of September, and the legendary Hammersmith Apollo, the Hammio as we used to call it, on the 3rd of October. There you go. Well worth checking them out. Before that one, a brand new song from Saxon, Gods of Thunder, the title track from the new album. I remember talking about this on the show. We had Brian Tatler from Saxon on the show, and during the interview, he told us the name of the album. He then got a telling off from his PR. We were told not to run with it and to keep it under wraps because it was embargoed. And approximately an hour and a half later, Biff Byford blurted it out from the stage, thus killing any embargo. The album, though, it's their 25th studio album. Can you believe it? Gods of Thunder, sounding better than ever. That will be dropping on the 22nd of January. Expect more tour dates from Saxon as well. We've run this little thing called Anniversary Album. I give you 4 clues for you to see if you can guess the name of an album that was released this week in history. 4 clues scattered throughout the show, getting increasingly easier. As ever, the first clue is simply the release date. So here goes. Clue number 1. This album, and how about this for a date, was released on September the 11th, 2001. A very significant date, of course. So there you go. Who would release an album September the 11th, 2001? Your second clue is coming up in round about 15 to 20 minutes time. We have got a bit of Evanescence on the way with some news about live dates from Amy Lee and the band. Plus, you can hear our interview recorded with Bob Catley of Magnum coming up in this hour as well. Taking us to that, we've been playing songs off this band. They also played at this year's Stone Dead. Incidentally, next year's Stone Dead is already sold out. Not a band announced yet. Rumours abound that Little Angels will be headlining, and Toby Jepson seen in the guest area. He was asked and he said, "I can neither confirm nor deny," which normally means it is happening, isn't it? But we will wait for the official announcement. They put the tickets on sale a few days after this year's Stone Dead and they sold out pretty much immediately. An amazing, amazing thing that the guys there have built. Now then, so that was our first clue of tonight's 4. We've got another clue on the way very, very soon. But this band were also on the bill at this year's Stone Dead. Talking about Accept, of course, they have done something rather different to celebrate the band's 50th album, 50th anniversary. They've released an album of 50 special guests covering some of their songs. And here is another one for you. This one features Paul Gilbert of Mr. Big on the guitar, Chuck Garrick of Alice Cooper's band on the bass, and also Tommy Aldrich of Whitesnake on the drums. This, their version, with, of course, Wolf Hoffman, is Losers and Winners.

There you go. From the Teutonic Terror album celebrating 50 years of Accept, that is Losers and Winners. You are listening to the Neil Jones Rock Show. We're going to be checking out all the gigs in Cambridge after the next couple of tracks. But before that, I've just got to reflect on a story that has been making the news headlines in the rock world. Dee Snider. Really, really going for it and getting quite animated and some would say angry about bands who have no original members. Now, I think we all agree on that. I mean, we're looking at you, Foreigner, touring at the moment, announced some acoustic dates with no original members. But I have to say, he's not got the strongest position. I mean, the current incarnation of Twisted Sister only has two original members. He's not even in the band. Sebastian Bach doing the vocals. I don't know. I just thought he's probably drawing attention to that fact, isn't he, a little bit. But hey, this is Dee Snider. He's always been, how can we put it, a very vocal person in many, many ways. We do love him dearly. Now then, we're going to check out some gigs. But before that, two bands who are going to be gracing the stage of the O2 on Sunday of this week. In fact, there's going to be three bands. It is an all-female affair. K-Flay. A fantastic artist, great new song, which I'm going to play you in just a second, will be opening up. Poppy will be second, and headliners, Evanescence. Evanescence on the way after this. If you're not familiar, check it out. K-Flay and a rather unusual song by the name of Ants.

Evanescence there, Who Will You Follow, and Amy Lee and the gang will be headlining at the O2 Arena on Sunday, part of their UK tour. Well, let's check out what's happening locally. Laura Veers plays at Stories Field on Thursday of this week, at MASH on Saturday, Run in the Shadow. SJ Mortimer, lead singer of Morgan Way, great solo artist as well, plays at the Junction on Saturday as well. There's an afternoon of indie at Cambridge for the over 30s at Cambridge's Kiki venue on Saturday as well. And that wraps up your gigs for the week. If we're not mentioning any, do drop us a line and we will happily give them a plug. Well, talking of gigs, there's been one that has been very notable this week. Pretty much everyone who's a rock fan, whether you admit to it or not, you probably like this band. We are, of course, talking about Bon Jovi. Yes, indeed. John Bon Jovi and what's left of Bon Jovi. Who have we got now? Tico Toros, David Bryan. I guess you could say Hugh as well. Hugh McDonald, he's been there a long time, hasn't he? They, of course, are wrapping up this week their third night of action at Wembley Stadium. They played other venues as well, played up in Scotland, played in Ireland as well. But you know what? I mean, the voice, it's not what it used to be. He's what I like about John Bon Jovi is two things. One, he doesn't dye his hair. He just grows old gracefully. He's a good-looking guy, let's be honest. But also, you know, instead of trying to hide the fact that he's had vocal problems, he's very upfront about it. There's a whole documentary about it. And he owns it. You've got to give him credit for that. And listen, if you went to any of the three dates, the other one, the next one is tomorrow, where I shall be heading down. I will do a full report on next week's show. But hey, you cannot argue, can you, with that back catalogue. Taking us into our chat with Bob Catley of Magnum, let's bring you a classic from Bon Jovi.

0: We are here at a rather soggy Stone Dead this year, but a band who will be taken to the stage later. We are speaking to Bob and to Brendan from Magnum.
1: How are you? Listen, how you doing, everybody? All right.
0: Let's bring us up to speed with what's going on in the band at the moment. Are you mid tour at the moment? First of all,
1: we've been on the doing some gigs all the way through the year, April onwards.

0: I've got Tony's guitar back on my left-hand side, and the right man to play it. He's got Tony's guitars and his Marshall cabs and everything, and it's just like having me old mate back, you know, with me. And he's still here with us, Tony. It's wonderful, in the shape of this man here. Oh, brilliant.
1: Brendan, I've got to ask you, obviously, not just a big pair of shoes to fill, but the most enormous pair of shoes to fill.
2: Yeah.
1: You were his guitar tech for years, of course.
2: Yes.
1: When it was floated the idea that you might, you know, take on and continue Tony's guitar playing, what was going through your mind at the time?
2: A mixture of emotions, really. Obviously, sort of mourning the loss of someone who I became very close to over 8 years of working as his guitar tech. But also, you know, sort of a feeling of this is my chance to do this and to honour such a prolific and a great songwriter, and to, you know, keep his seat warm until we're all in a different place.
1: I love that.
2: You know, and it's one that I'm very, very honoured, very grateful to be doing, and one that I just feel is, you know, it's the fans seem to have really accepted it as well, which is nice, and yeah, I can't ask for anything better, really.
1: I mean, I am one of those fans, and I saw the first gig back as well, and I think we were all like, and then it was like, oh,
2: me too.
1: This is fantastic. It felt right. I think it felt right for the audience. I'm sure it felt right for you as well.
2: It felt real good. It did feel real good. And as I say, I'm just glad that the fans really took to it. And you know, thank you to yourself and everyone out there for, you know, supporting Bob and Magnum and giving me a chance as well. So yeah,
1: And Bob, I remember speaking to you. Interviewed you lots over the years, and I remember at the time you didn't feel that you could. For a while, you didn't feel that you could continue.
3: Nah.
1: It was what was the moment when you changed the thought process around that?
0: It took a bit of doing. At first, it just wiped me out.
1: Yeah,
0: it completely floored me. Obviously, 50 years of having town.
1: It's grief, isn't it? Yeah.
0: Over 50 years we worked together. Yeah, and for that to just stop like that is like, oh, my, end of my world.
1: Yeah,
0: it's all gone. I couldn't face anything. Couldn't face going out or anything. Life, couldn't talk to people. I was so crap. I couldn't believe it, people. I was really down. But I'm better now. And what happened was I was doing Aventasia with Tobias Sammet.
1: Of course, yes.
0: Aventasia all the Aventasians, and they were all the most supportive for me. And it was quite an emotional time. And I went down to London to appear with them at the Roundhouse, and the reaction from the crowd just said it all. And it was like, whoa. And I've got to do this for Tony.
1: Yeah.
0: I can't just let this go like this. It's wrong. It's wanted. The crowd want it. I want it. Everybody wants it. So we got together and kept the band going with Brendan, and brilliant. I've got Tony back on my left hand side, and it's a wonderful feeling. I couldn't do it any other way. I was done, finished, you know. But Toby got me back on that stage. I did 10 festivals all around Europe with Aventasia, 2025, and it was wonderful. And it brought all the right things back to me to give me that fire to want it. Carry on, but do it with the Magnum crowd as well, not just Aventasia fans.
1: Yes.
0: Wonderful as they all are, and a lot of them are Magnum fans, of course. But I thought, no, I've got to do this with our fan base.
1: Yeah,
0: they deserve that, to see us play these songs again in new feeling for the whole show, you know. The set just picks itself. You go, yeah, we've got to do that, you know. But it's very easy to pick a show, you know. Good for Magnum, good for me. It's brought me back to life again. It's fantastic.
1: I was in the audience for that Roundhouse gig as well, funnily enough, at the Aventasia one. I remember when you came on stage.
0: Yeah.
1: There'd been cheers for all the artists that night, Eric Martin, all the others. But there was it was a bigger cheer for you, because I think people... There's a lot of love for Magnum, isn't it? And I think you obviously felt that warmth from
0: absolutely.
1: The fans.
0: It was overpowering.
1: Yeah.
0: Yeah. I mean, everybody gets a great cheer, but mine was a bit, wow.
1: Yeah.
0: I mean, and me and Toby was hugging each other and crying on the stage. I mean, it makes me emotional talking about it. And everybody's passing handkerchiefs.

0: The people backstage, and usually they do their own things, but when I came on, it was like everybody paying attention. Oh, what's going to happen now? You know, but can he sing properly, or you know, is he? Can he still do it? You know, with all that, and it was fantastic. And the audience were in bits, and there's a song called "The Story Ain't Over." Yeah, which is my big hit with Appetizer.
1: And what a perfect title as well.
0: Yeah, sorry, it's over, exactly. Yeah. How ironic is that?
1: Yeah.
0: Yes, fantastic. And I'm on a roll now, but I've had help. I needed help.
1: Yes.
0: And I've had a lot of love and support from the fans and the band and my family and friends. It's been truly, I am truly blessed.

0: you've got such an extensive back catalogue. Is there any particular song that you play when you're on stage that makes you particularly think of Tony?
1: That when we were younger.
0: Yeah.
1: Song from the album Princess Hearts and the Broken Arrow. When we were younger, that's exactly what it's a bit of. In a general form, but me and Tony especially. How you were, how you think when you're younger, and what you go through together within a band situation and in life generally, you know. And it's so appropriate, the words to that song.
0: And Brendan, tell me about, literally, if you can remember it, tell me about the thoughts that were going through your mind as you walked up to the stage that night, and tell me about the thoughts as you walked off the stage.
2: thoughts walking onto the stage. I think I was just so focused with the task in hand, and I knew obviously the enormity of it, and you know, as you said earlier, the big shoes to fill. That I just sort of had to get myself into a mindset of just thinking just purely about the music and just thinking about each song as they came and just making sure I knew exactly where I was in my own mind as well. And walking off stage was probably one of the biggest feelings of relief and euphoria as well. You know, and it was after that first show, it was like, okay, I can do this. You know, we can do more.
0: And the fans are behind me as well.
2: Yeah. And it was, I mean, obviously, you know, I had the backing of, you know, Tony's family, Dion, his daughter, and the rest of his family, the rest of the band as well, which was, you know, big part of that. I had a lot of backing from my own family as well, and you know, but yeah, it was the relief was just sort of quite overwhelming. You know, there was lots of tears.
1: Tell me about it.
2: Lots of tears. I still get choked up now as well. But yeah, just a huge relief. Huge relief.
0: There's a wonderful narrative arc to the whole story of Magnum, and it's great that there's a happy ending here as well. Not that it's the end, if you know what I mean.
1: Oh.
0: But things have come good, haven't they? You know what I mean? It's you're back. You're in a great headspace.
1: Yes.
0: You're looking well as well.
1: It couldn't be better. Yeah. I am so lucky to have what I've got here. And my band, I love my band. I love the crowd, our fan base. Fantastic. Absolutely brilliant. And I can't believe how God has been kind to me.
0: Well, listen, we cannot imagine a world without Magnum, and thankfully we don't have to, because you are continuing. Brendan, you've done an amazing job stepping into those big pair of shoes. And Bob, I mean, you're an absolute legend. Thanks so much for chatting to us.
1: Thank you.
2: Cheers.
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You are listening to the Neil Jones Rock Show. Magnum there, the classic on a storyteller's night. No stopping Bob Catley, obviously suffering from grief. He actually started crying during the interview when we were talking about his fallen brother, of course, Tony Clark, in a very emotional moment. But great to see the band continuing, and fair play to Brendan for stepping into those big size nines. You've got to give the guy credit for that. Now then, in hour two of the show, which is just approaching, we will be chatting to Les Claypool of Primus. But I owe you a slight apology, because I did promise you that within 20 minutes of the last clue for tonight's anniversary album that I would give you the second clue, and I didn't. So let me rectify that with immediate effect. Clue number one. Tonight we are looking for an album that's celebrating its anniversary on September the 11th. September the 11th, 2001. Obviously a very significant day. Clue number two. It was the ninth studio album from this US metal band. There you go. Two more clues to come in hour two of the show as well. Before that, though, we're just going to check out one or two rock birthdays. If you're having a birthday, a big happy birthday to you. But let me tell you who you share it with in the rock world. Tuesday of this week, Wild Mick Brown, the drummer, of course, with both Dokken and Ted Nugent, turning 70, shares his birthday with Troy Sanders of Mastodon. Back, of course, with a new lineup and a new album. He is 53 Tuesday of this week. And we also say happy birthday to William Duval of Alice in Chains, turning 59, and Winston McCall of Parkway Drive, turning 44. Also Pink, real name Alicia Moore, and she is 47. Now then, Wednesday of this week, John Frusciante from the Chili Peppers, turning 56. On Thursday of this week, we say happy 76th birthday to Joe Perry of Aerosmith and the Hollywood Vampires, of course. Don Powell of Slade, former interview on this show, of course, he is 76 on Thursday. And we have to wish this guy a significant birthday, and it gives me a nice excuse to play a track. Happy 65th birthday from the man with the snarl. Who else could it be other than Dave Mustaine of Megadeth? He used to be in Metallica too. I think he's mentioned that one or two times. Happy 65th birthday to Dave Mustaine on Sunday. Let's bring you a classic from Megadeth.

Okay, let's go straight in then with clue number three of our anniversary album. Clue one, the album was released on the September the 11th, 2001. Clue number two, it was the ninth studio album from this US metal band. Here is clue number three. It was the last album to feature their current drummer at the time, but he returned in 2015. There you go. One more clue to come, which will probably give it away. It's not the easiest one tonight, I've got to say, but see how you go. Coming up on the show, we've got new tracks on the way from Fear Factory, brand new from Royal Blood as well. And also a brand new band being put together by both Joe Satriani and Steve Vai. Now, what do you think they've called the band? Keep that one guessing on that one. Coming up after the next song, our interview with Les Claypool of Primus. Taking us there, these band have just announced a massive, massive UK tour. Going to bring you the details later as well. This is new from Unpeople.

0: This is Neil Jones. I am joined on the show tonight by Mr. Les Claypool from the band Primus. How are you, sir? Nice to see you.
1: I'm well.
0: So listen, let's have a quick catch up on Primus. It's been so long since the band have been to the UK. I make it something like 2017. Why the long wait for UK audiences, would you say?
1: Well, we never get the invite, you know?
0: You're always welcome,
1: Les. The party.
0: Can you remember the first time you ever came to the UK? What you made of the place, what you made of the culture? This would have been way back, I'm sure.
1: Oh, yeah, that was back when there was a lot of diesel smoke and cigarette smoke in the air. You know, I spent most of my time when we would come here at, I'd go to Tower Records and buy PAL tapes of anything that had Adrian Edmondson or Rick Mayall on it, or, you know, Blackout or all that whatnot, because we didn't have any of that stuff in the States. So I ended up buying a PAL conversion machine and just going back and absorbing all that stuff.
0: Do you know what, Les? I speak to so many artists who are big fans of both Rick and Aid, but also Bad News. Were you a Bad News fan?
1: Oh, of course. In fact, I just watched it the other night again for probably the 10th time, but I hadn't seen it. Well, I think Mr. Jolly Lives Next Door is one of the greatest films ever made. So,
0: absolutely. Well, listen, just to catch up on the band, obviously you've had a drummer change. Am I right in saying that you auditioned a lot of drummers for the drum stool on this? How many did you actually audition?
1: Well, there were over 6,100 submissions, but wow. And Larry Lalonde looked at a lot of them. Our good friend Tim Soya, who's been with us for many years, he looked at all of them, and I looked at the filtered versions. We had four folders, you know, 1-star, 2-star, 3-star, 4-star. 1-star being this is good, you know, 2-star being this is very, very good, 3-star this is spectacular, you got to check it out, and 4-stars they have to get an audition. So there weren't too many in the 4-star, but we ended up auditioning 12 different people.
0: And what was the main thing that you're looking for? I mean, you know, some bands are looking for sort of technical dexterity or whatever. Was it a combination of technical and general vibe for the band?
1: Well, I mean, I've played with a lot of people over the years.
0: You have.
1: And the one thing you just can't substitute, no matter how technical somebody is, how proficient they are, is chemistry. You got to have that chemistry. And it's not just a musical chemistry. It's the ability to hang and chit chat and laugh. And you know, that's the way you get shit done is in the just the connection, you know. So the chemistry is what we were looking for mainly. Hoffer is our 9th drummer. So there's the fourth one that has been recorded with us. So there was a lot of different facets that we needed to cover, not just replacing the last drummer, so to speak. You know what I mean?
0: It's what I call the beer test. There can be a great drummer, but unless you can go for a beer with them and hang, that counts for a lot, doesn't it?
1: Well, it's looking like it's more tequila than beer at this point. So.
0: Having got through 9 drummers, did anyone ever mention the Spinal Tap word in jest? And
1: oh yeah, I mean, there's all those comparisons. There's never my good friend Lonnie Marshall, who's a spectacular bassist from Southern California. He said to me many years ago, you know, Les, drummer rhymes with bummer. So we've gone through a lot, but you know, granted, we've played with some spectacular drummers. You know, I'm in a band with Stuart Copeland. You can't do much better than that. So,
0: well, I was going to say, because you've got the Oyster Project as well, but did you ever consider Stuart? Did you ever think, you know, maybe he could just fit into the Primus stool?
1: No, he's like a wild stallion. When you play with Stuart, you're riding a wild stallion. You can't, you know, say, hey, play these parts this way. He does his thing his way. And it's spectacular, but, you know, we needed to be true to what the ground rules that have been laid down years ago. So,
0: and what has Mr. Hoffman brought to the sound? Has it changed the sound of Primus in any way?
1: Well, it's interesting because he's our drummer, Jayski, who had left the band in the late 80s prior to us actually making our first record. He was very instrumental in what created the sound that most people know. And so Hoffer's quite a lot like him, has this kind of hop to his playing, a lot of grace notes on the hi-hat and whatnot. The thing that he's really brought is, A, he's a big fan, so he often says, hey, why aren't we playing this song? I love this song. It's a great song. And we go, oh, shit, we forgot we even had that song. You know, so it's like having our fan base in the band, because he's drawing songs out of us that a lot of people haven't heard in many years, if ever, because he enjoys them himself. So that's a big thing. He's also just an incredibly nice, positive human being. And even when we're playing and you know, even if he's something up and I turn around to give him the look, you know, he's just back there smiling away, and I'm just like, you know, I just makes me laugh, you know. I'm all right, all's right with the world, you know. So it's very endearing playing with him because, you know, he didn't even have a passport before doing the first show with us, which was down in the Dominican Republic, where he literally, his first song playing with Primus was in tandem with Danny Carey on stage. So, and
0: Wow.
1: he's just been wide-eyed and absorbing the world, and it's incredible because after doing it for so many years, I don't want to say you become jaded, but things that you take for granted. I remember rolling into Manhattan early in the morning in a limo van with him and his wife. You know, a year or two ago, and just looking at his face, and they were both just so enamored with what was going on. And we're in a limo van and we're rolling into the Manhattan skyline. He'd never been there before. And we've done it, you know, countless times, and it makes you appreciate a lot of these things that you've forgotten about. It's like when I first took my kids to Disneyland, you get to relive it through their eyes, and
0: Yeah.
1: it's a very similar thing with Hoffer.
0: Just continuing the drumming topic for one more question, and actually coinciding, you talked there about him being a fan of your band. I know that you, Les, are a big Rush fan, and I just wondered what your thoughts are, given that they had to replace a very well-known drummer. What do you make of Rush in 2026? Because you're a big fan of the band, right?
1: Well, that was that was my first concert. It was actually Larry Lalonde's first concert as well, different year because I'm a little older than Larry. But my first concert was Hemispheres with Pat Travers and Rush at the Cow Palace when I was 14 years old. I drank three warm lemon brows and threw up in the parking lot, and it was one of the greatest nights of my life. Yeah, so they were a huge part of our upbringing and our early experiences with music. But also, we toured with them quite a lot in the early 90s, so they're very dear friends. So when they came back to do this, and you know, it's the year of drummers. There's so many drummers have switched positions and done this and that and the next thing. So to see, and I text with Geddy quite a lot, and they're in a very similar boat. Here they have Annika, who's very excited to do this and is breathing a new life to their whole thing, you know, and it's very similar to what's happened with us. So I think it's very exciting, and we had actually based our last US tour around getting to see one of their shows, and we are in down in Texas, and of course their gear got stuck at the border in
0: Oh, of
1: Mexico, and
0: course.
1: with that show that canceled, so we didn't actually get to see them, but we went and had dinner with them and hung out and met Annika, and she was great. So I'm anxious to see it.

0: Primus now, you know, four decades of music. You've been described over the years as being quite a weird band, you know, that you never know what to expect. Do you still deliberately set out to confuse people? Is that the modus operandi? When a Primus album comes to be, what is the kind of mentality? Is it we're just going to take this in whatever direction we want?
1: Yeah, I mean, there's no real formula to it. You know, I've always joked that all I'm ever trying to do with either a lyric or a bass part is I'm just trying to get Lur Lalonde to laugh, you know, because he has this incredible wit. We have a very similar sense of humor, and we got all these inside jokes. If you hung out with us, you'd be like, who the hell are these clowns? And, but oftentimes all I'm trying to do is get him to cackle, you know, but, you know, I don't know what the hell to call it. You know, it's funny because we come to Europe and we haven't been here in so long that nobody really knew what to think. And all of a sudden, all the shows are sold out and they've had to step up to bigger shows and whatnot. They put us on a lot of metal fests with some pretty intense metal bands, which is not necessarily what we would normally do in the States. But, you know, we did do this thing with the Slayer farewell tour a handful of years ago. And I met Phil Anselmo and he's like, oh, Primus, a thinking man's metal. And I was like, well, that's I never thought of that. But... somebody recently said, what did they say? We were a demented stomp.
0: Do you consider yourselves in a genre of one? Because I you know, you can reference other bands that sound a little bit here and there like Primus, but I don't think anybody actually sounds exactly like Primus, which you can't say to a lot of other bands.
1: No, in fact, we had our own category on, what was it, Apple Music or something. They literally gave Primus its own. But I, like I said, I had read recently, Demented Stomp Acid Prog, and I thought that was pretty good.
0: When you were, you know, going through the major label days as well, because any major label is a commercial beast and they want a return on their investment. Was there ever conversations about you know, can we make it a bit more normal, a little bit more chorus driven? Did you ever fall foul of those kind of major label conversations?
1: Well, in the early days, we, you know, submit tapes and whatnot, and we get phone call back or whatever from whatever label it was. And it was always, so you guys ever think of getting an actual lead singer? You guys ever think of like changing your hair? You guys ever think, you know, it was always suggestions on how we could be better than what we were or more palatable, I should say. And we were being courted by some labels because we had put out our live record, our first record, and then we put out Frizzle Fry on our own. It sold like 80,000 copies in the States. And so all of a sudden here they come a knocking because they see some dollars being made. And this guy, Tom Wally, was at one of our shows to see actually the support band. And he saw us, didn't even know anything about us, and just saw the crowd going nuts and the mosh pit and the whole craziness. And he came backstage that night and said, I want to sign you. And that was, it was to Interscope Records. And we were actually the second artist on Interscope Records, the first being Gerardo with Rico Suave. So he was looking for something that would be the polar opposite of that to counterbalance what was going on with Interscope. And at the time, my manager's like, oh no, we got to sign with this other label, they're proven and they're blah blah blah. I was like, no, I want to sign with this guy because he saw us, had no idea we sold 80,000 records, and wanted to sign us because of us.
0: Yeah,
1: so we did, and it was probably the smartest thing we ever did. But Tom Wally was amazing and was very instrumental in helping us do what we, and they basically just left us alone. He said, look, it's working, just keep doing what you're doing.
0: Yeah,
1: until we did the Brown album, and that was they weren't quite as thrilled with that one, but they were always, the Interscope was great. They were always great. Even yeah. Jimmy Iovine, who didn't understand us at all. He literally told me, he goes, I don't get Primus. He goes, but I get Tom Wally and Tom Wally gets you. But they would just let us do our thing because it was working.
0: And that freedom of artistic expression, I guess, is key. I mean, looking forward, is there any musical itches that you personally still feel like you need to scratch? I mean, you have been involved in so many projects, you know, Sean, I know Lennon being one, but is there anything else that you still feel you haven't done yet musically?
1: Well, I've been very fortunate to work with some pretty amazing people. Some of them were my heroes prior to, you know, I do Tom Waits stuff every now and again, which is always amazing, working with Adrian Blue, being in a band with Stuart Copeland. Me and Billy String started working on a record a few years ago, and we just have never finished it. So at some point, I'd love to finish that. But, you know, it always seems like there's something on the horizon.
0: What can you tell us about new actual Primus music? Are there any plans at all?
1: Well, we just released that song called The Grizz. We put it on an EP with another song that we had done last year with Maynard Keenan. And then we did a cover of Holy Diver with Puddles the Clown, and then a live version of another song. And we basically put out this EP because we didn't have time to go finish up a record before we started our touring season. So basically that song, The Grizz, which has actually been getting a lot of traction, my son did this amazing animated video for it. That's kind of a hint as to what's coming. That's part of the new record that we're working on, but we haven't had a chance to finish it.

0: Well, listen, there's lots of gas left in the tank. How long is your schedule mapped out for? You're finally back here in the UK. I'm guessing the rest of this year is mapped out.
1: I mean, this is the end of the tour. We're playing tonight. What is it? O2 of Brixton, and then we're playing a festival the day after tomorrow, and then we're heading back home.
0: And where is home these days, Felix?
1: Northern California. Been there. Well, I grew up there, but we've been in our place in West Sonoma County for over 30 years now. So we got a winery out there, and I bought an old gold mine last year, hence the Grizz. So I got my pilot's license. I like flying up to the mountains and looking for nuggets. That's kind of the way I spend my time these days.
0: I've got visions of you having long conversations about wine with Maynard, because he's also a vineyard guy, isn't he?
1: Oh yeah. Yeah, we've had our conversations. Now he's just opened a sushi place, so now I gotta go try out his sushi. See what deep Arizona sushi's like.
0: Well, listen, my final question. Back in the day, going way back, am I right in saying that you were considered for the replacement for Cliff Burton in Metallica? Your memories, your thoughts of that. Do you ever sit and think, you know, that kind of sliding doors thing where what would my life look like now kind of thing?
1: Well, I like to think of what would my bank account look like now. I wasn't considered. I auditioned. You know, me and Kirk went to high school together. So
0: yeah.
1: We were in local bands together. He tried to get me to be the singer for Exodus way back in high school. And I couldn't. That was before I started playing bass, but I couldn't sing. I could still barely sing. So, but we've always been friends. So when Cliff passed, he called me up and I went, and I just didn't fit, but it was a lot of fun.
0: I was going to say, if nothing else, you got to play with Metallica, right?
1: I did.
0: And the final question for you then, who is the best bass player in the world who's not called Les Claypool?
1: I don't think there's such a thing. It's all subjective, you know. I'm the best at being Les Claypool. Nobody can be Les Claypool better than me. But there's guys that can run circles around me in other aspects of the instrument. It's funny because I always have this debate about slap bass. You know, people always go, oh, well, you slap bass. And I always go, it's not really slap bass. Slap bass is what those guys do on the upright, you know.
0: Yeah.
1: With the, you know, and I can't even do that. I have a friend that's super badass rockabilly player, and he's like, pucka, and he's always, and I'm trying to do, I can't do it. I can't do what he does. And that's slap bass. When I learned what I do with we called it the thumping and the plucking, and that came from seeing Larry Graham. In fact, he has a song called The History of the Bass, and he talks about the thumping and the plucking. And when I grew up, that's what we called it. We said, you're thumping, you're gonna thump? Yeah, we're thumping. But there's different guy, you know, nobody thumps and plucks better than Larry Graham. He's the king. But you know, now with Instagram and YouTube and all this stuff, man, I see these guys and gals coming up, youngsters that are just smoking. So yeah, I don't know. I can't really tell you.
0: Well, listen, you have influenced many a musician, male and female, to pick up the bass. Can't wait to see you on stage tonight. Please don't leave. It's as long as last time, which was 9 years. Hopefully you'll be back before then. And listen, a pleasure catching up with you, Les. Thanks for chatting to us.
1: All right, well, have a good one.

There you go. Brand new song called The Old Grizz, described there by Les as him mining for gold in his backyard, as one does. Great to catch up. What a legendary bass player that man is as well. Now then, are you ready for your fourth and final clue on tonight's anniversary album? We're looking for an album released on September the 11th, 2001. Very significant date, of course. It was the ninth studio album from this US metal band. It was the last album to feature the then current drummer, but he returned in 2015. Here is clue number four. The record sleeve, the original record sleeve, was banned. A new version was put into the shops because the original depicted a Bible with nails in it. Blasphemous, we say. Who would do a thing like that? That certainly narrows it down, doesn't it? It's not Bon Jovi or Nickelback. We can give you that one. While you are having a think, we'll do the big reveal after this song, and they are back with new material. This is Royal Blood.

10 on 10, brand new from Royal Blood. So let's put you out of your misery on this particular anniversary album. Not the simplest one, I've got to say. So it was released on the day of the Twin Towers, September the 11th, 2001. Ninth studio album from this US metal band. It was the last album to feature their current drummer at the time, but he rejoined the band in 2015. And finally, the album sleeve was banned and replaced with a different version because the original depicted a Bible with nails in it. Now then, as I said, it's definitely not Nickelback. It's definitely not Poison. I don't think they'd do such a thing. Who would be so blasphemous, eh? Well, who else could it have been? The drummer in question was Paul Bostaph, who replaced, of course, original drummer Dave Lombardo, and then he rejoined the band in 2015, which means, of course, the band was Slayer. But which album was released? Can you believe the album title for an album that came out on that particular day? Well done if you got it. Tonight's anniversary album was Slayer and God Hates Us All. Pleasant title. Here's a track from it.

I've got to say, it's the strongest new material I have heard from that band in a long time, featuring new singer Milo Silvestro, of course, alongside the man himself, Mr. Dino Cazares. It is, of course, Fear Factory, brand new song called Roboticist, and the band are over in the UK for an October tour. Nearest date to here is London's O2 Forum on the 10th of October. There you go, sounding very, very good indeed. My name's Neil Jones. This is the Neil Jones Rock Show, playing you 2 hours of the noisy stuff. I was just looking at some of the things that had happened back in history. Tuesday this week, Led Zeppelin scored their 8th UK number one. When In Through the Outdoor went to the top of the charts for 2 weeks. Their final album of entirely new material. There you go. 1984, Stevie Wonder was at number one with I Just Called to Say I Love You. But can you remember the film it was taken from? It was The Woman in Red. 1990, we were talking about him earlier, but Jon Bon Jovi was at number one on the US charts with Blaze of Glory. Got to number two in the UK and featured, of course, on Young Guns 2. He had a cameo in the film as well. And 1993,

Can you believe Nirvana's Smells Like Teen Spirit began its journey? It was released 35 years ago this week. A ubiquitous song, but my God, a great song.

35 years old. Yes, 35 years old. 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I'm not going to go there. It's too depressing. Well, listen, I mentioned earlier on in the show, and this is the complete antithesis, I've got to say, of Kurt Cobain. Kurt Cobain was all raw emotion. These next two gentlemen are pure technique as well as emotion. They do play with passion. Some would say they play with passion and warfare. That's my clue. Two of the modern day world's greatest guitar players. They are good friends, Joe Satriani and Steve Vai. They've talked about this for years, but they are finally doing an album together. Now then, I was wondering, were they going to call themselves Satch Vai, or were they going to call themselves Vai Satch? I think they went for the right one. They've gone for Satch Vai, turning it into one word. Two of the most influential guitarists. The first time they will have done a full-length studio album together. It's coming out on November the 6th. It'll be called The Sea of Emotion, and we have the first song. Expect a bit of whittling, but hey, it's Joe Satriani and it's Steve Vai. What did you expect?

two of the best in the biz there, Satch Vi, Joe Satriani and Steve Vi, good buddies and fantastic musicians. Well, listen, we got time for just a couple more songs. As ever, I'm going to play out with a little nod to next week. I've got two guests on the show next week, and one of these particular guests that I'll be chatting to has played with the following. He's played with Whitesnake, he's played with Billy Idol, he's played with Foreigner, and he's played with Ozzy Osbourne and the Dead Daisies, amongst others. Who might I be talking about? Well, we'll let you know after this one. His day job is one of the founding members of the band Helloween. He's got a solo album coming out. Played you a song on the show a few weeks ago. He's back with a new one. This is brand new from Kai Hansen of Helloween.

The track is called Wait and See. That is Kai Hansen. Well, did you work out my clues as to next week's guest? On the show next week, as well as another interview done at Stone Dead with the band Armored Saint, we'll be chatting to Joey Vera from the band. I've also got a gentleman who has played with Ozzy, he's played with Whitesnake, he's played with the Dead Daisies, Billy Idol and Foreigner, and he's just put his own band together. Brian Tichy, drummer extraordinaire. He's played with all those artists, but on this particular album, he's coming out from the drum stool, playing guitar, singing, doing everything. The band that he's put together are called Led by Vultures. Going to play out with a track from them, and I'll see you for 2 hours next week right here on the Neil Jones Rock Show.

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4: From the Sky News Centre at 11, planes have started taking off again at Heathrow after air traffic control issues caused hundreds of flight disruptions across the UK. But Britain's busiest airport won't see any arrivals for the rest of the day, with warnings there could be more delays tomorrow. The National Air Traffic Service says it's investigating a technical issue. Chief Executive Martin Rolfe says he accepts full responsibility.
5: Can I just express my huge sympathies to everyone who has been caught up in today's disruption. We absolutely take responsibility for this. We never want this sort of thing to happen. I completely understand how frustrating it is for passengers.
4: Israel's closed the UK's consulate in Jerusalem and banned some politicians from entering the country in response to sanctions imposed on the occupied West Bank. It's after the Foreign Secretary accused Jewish settlers of ethnically cleansing Palestinians. But speaking in the Commons, Ed Miliband says the argument isn't with the people of Israel.
6: Our argument is with the conduct of its government. And I also want to say emphatically to people in Britain and indeed across the world, holding British Jews responsible for the actions of the Israeli government is anti-Semitism, plain and simple.
4: The Nottingham inquiries found that one of three victims' death may have been prevented if he'd received different medical treatment. Barnaby Webber was killed on his way home in 2023 by valdecalocaine. The Duke and Duchess of Sussex are said to be surprised by the King's letter, making it clear the couple will remain non-working royals. Harry and Meghan returned to the UK last month. Erling Haaland scored twice as Manchester City opened their Champions League campaign with a 2-0 victory away to Porto. Aston Villa beat Club Brugge 3-2 in Belgium. And LIV Golf has filed for bankruptcy protection in the US as it attempts to restructure. It follows Saudi Arabia ending its multi-billion dollar funding for the breakaway league after this season. That's the latest. I'm Cam Hall.
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1: This is Cambridge Radio.

Welcome along to this edition of Britain's Other Blues Hour. Our opening track tonight is something done by Johnny Mars. He was born in July 1942 in Lawrence, South Carolina. By 1972, he'd found his way to Chalk Farm Studios in London to make his debut album for Jim Simpson's Big Bear imprint. We found him there in the songbook of B.B. King for It's My Own Fault, Baby. The track was taken from a two-disc survey of Jim's Big Bear label. Also on disc two of this fine sampler, we find ourselves with Eddie Guitar Burns.

0: There was a little bit of confusion when Eddie Burns came to this country for the first time. He acquired the nickname when he got into the country because the only photograph they could find of him was Eddie Burns clutching a guitar. Mike Ledbetter, the renowned blues historian, actually got in touch with Jim Simpson and said, basically, have you got the right guy? Because the Eddie Burns that I know is a great singer and harp player. Bit of anxious waiting at the airport, but Eddie Burns emerged through the terminal gates clutching a guitar case. His song there was She's in LA. Both tracks taken from a two-disc sampler of Jim Simpson's Big Bear label. It came out through Indigo under the title of Don't Worry About the Bear. We jump from a Midlands-based outfit to one based in Germany. The name of the label, Dixie Frog, and a sampler that they put out 20 years ago included this one from the Blind Boys of Alabama.
1: Yeah. But here's a song that we want you to listen to it. It don't need no music, and if you listen very quietly, you can understand what we're saying. 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

out in the gospel tent, we found the Blind Boys of Alabama, a track they recorded in 2002 for the Dixie Frog label, and that one was Listen to the Lamb. And then we had two classics from a collection put together on the Rhino label to showcase blues. Tracks number 6 and 7 came from Johnny Shines and the Evening Sun, and then we heard from Amos Wells. He recorded as Junior Wells one of his most famous songs, Little by Little. Having been out to the gospel tent, we really ought to make our way back into the main studio via the piano room. And over there, we've seen that Henry Butler is ready to go. I've got my eye on you.

0: despite the fact that Sapphire, the upper two blues women, are only offering cold pizza and warm beer. I'm pretty sure that wherever Gay Adegbolola is, there's going to be a hot time in the old town tonight. Sapphire was on a collection that showcases the very best releases on Alligator and Blacktop. It's the latter imprint we find Henry Butler, I Got My Eyes On You, something taken from his album called Blues After Sunset. You're listening to Britain's Other Blues Hour. I'm Gary Blue. My producer, Bobby White Sox, is here doing her level best to keep us on the straight and narrow. We heard from Junior Wells about 15-20 minutes ago, and he is one of the blues stars that shows up in a cameo performance in the Blues Brothers 2000 movie. The song he is shown performing was originally done by Johnny Taylor. Cheaper to Keeper.
1: If you're tied up, you better stay tied up, because it's cheaper to keep her. This is from T, it says.

Johnny Taylor with his version of a song written by Mack Rice, Cheaper to Keep Her. And Mack Rice, of course you'll know, the same guy that wrote Mustang Sally. One little bit of trivia you may not know is that Johnny Taylor was the voice chosen to replace Sam Cooke in The Soul Stirrers. Into the last 20 minutes of Britain's other Blues Hour tonight, and we haven't even looked at the pile of new releases. Bobby White Sox is saying that we ought to do that now. We'll look at the new release by Keb Moe.

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one of the most exciting talents to emerge into the world of blues has been Harold Davenport. He signed to Little Village and his debut album is called Young Rel. Cut number 6.

on the album is that version there of Richland Swing, amply demonstrating the full range of his gifts. Before him, we heard from the great Keb Moe, Tell Everybody I Know. John Primer's new album is a tribute with his friends to the iconic club Teresa's of

Carlos Johnson provided lead guitar there to that version of She's 19 Years Old by the band put together by John Primer to celebrate Teresa's Club in Chicago. Got time for just one more tonight, and it comes from Smokey Wilson. We've put this one into the playlist because it marks the 50th anniversary celebrations Antone's organisation in Texas. Thank you for the kind invite around to your place. Bobby White Sox, my producer, has done her level best to keep me on the straight and narrow, and I do hope those stains will come out of your carpet. If you've enjoyed the show enough, please tell your friends where you can get another dose of Britain's Other Blues Hour next Tuesday at 11 p.m. right here on Cambridge Radio. Until then, take care of yourselves and take care of those that take care of you. Here's Ludella by Smokey Wilson.

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8: From the Sky News Centre at midnight, hundreds of flights have been cancelled because of a major issue affecting air traffic control. National provider NATS says a fix has been put in place, but it will take time to recover from the problem after planes were unable to take off from UK airports yesterday. Margaret Sloan was stranded on the tarmac at Glasgow throughout the afternoon.
9: I have to say the staff have been very good and everyone on the plane has been very patient. We have young children, we have children running up and down in the middle, but we don't know how long we're going to be stuck in this plane.
8: Well, NATS and the Transport Secretary have apologised. Israel's Foreign Minister says the UK government is being hostile following the announcement of trade sanctions over Israeli settlements in the West Bank. Foreign Secretary Ed Miliband's accused settlers of carrying out what he's called the ethnic cleansing of Palestinians. The colonies are illegal under international law, although Israel disputes that. Gideon Saar announced countermeasures, including the closure of the UK's consulate in Jerusalem.
10: The accusations made were outrageous lies. We have nothing against the British people. Unfortunately, a hostile Labour government is in office, systematically acting against the State of Israel.
8: 300 jobs are expected to go at Channel 4 in one of the biggest round of layoffs in its 43-year history. The aim's apparently to reduce the workforce by around a quarter. Paintings worth millions of pounds have been stolen on the French Riviera. The local mayor says thieves took four pieces of artwork from the Renoir Museum this morning, but dropped two while escaping. Manchester City have made a winning start to their Champions League campaign with a 2-0 victory at Porto. Aston Villa got past Club Brugge 3-2 in Belgium. And Newcastle scored late to avoid an upset in the third round of the EFL Cup and get a 1-0 win at Championship side Millwall. Bournemouth have their first victory under Marco Rosa after thrashing Lincoln 4-0. That's the latest. I'm Cam Hall.

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1: Hello, Andy Lake here. You can catch me on Cambridge Radio every Sunday morning between 8 and 10. We play Sunday Scramble, where I scramble up the letters of a well-known Cambridge place and you have to unscramble them. We have reaction from the weekend football. 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
7: From the Sky News Centre at 1, the National Air Traffic Control Provider has apologised for more than 1,000 flight cancellations and widespread disruption. NATS says a system fault affecting UK airports has been resolved, but admits recovery is taking a lot longer than it hoped. Our correspondent Emma Birchley is monitoring developments from Heathrow, where a fifth of flights have been grounded.
8: On one flight, destined for Dublin from Gatwick, passengers waited so long, they wanted water, they were getting so frustrated, so much tension, that the police ended up being called.
7: Israel's shutting the UK consulate in Jerusalem and banning several politicians from entering the country. It's in response to Foreign Secretary Ed Miliband accusing Jewish settlers of ethnically cleansing Palestinians and sanctioning the colonies. The US military says it's destroyed 5 Iranian crude oil tankers after one of its warships was targeted by ballistic missiles. Central Command says its carrier wasn't hit during attempts to strike it over the past 2 days. 3 people have been arrested over an alleged hit and run near Edinburgh Airport in which a driver died. 4 cars were involved in a collision on the A8 on Monday morning. The Nottingham inquiry's been told one victim potentially might have survived if he'd had different medical treatment at the scene of the attack. 19-year-old Barnaby Webber was one of 3 people killed by Valdo Calicane in June 2023. The teenager's mother, Emma, says a number of failures have been unravelled during the hearings.
9: If you can imagine anything and everything that could go wrong did, and decisions that were made at the most senior levels were appalling. Any investigations carried out internally by public agencies were nothing more than marking their own homework.
7: And Erling Haaland scored twice as Manchester City opened their Champions League campaign with a 2-0 victory away to Porto. Aston Villa ended their winless start to the season by getting past Club Brugge 3-2 in Belgium. That's the latest. I'm Cam Hall.